0: Yeah, man.
1: One air yard.
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1: Somebody jump on the rhythm. Let me waste it.
0: Fun on Saturday.
1: Let me waste it. Yeah. Brace, y'all.

Friends on Instagram Live and Twitch, I see you. Sid, I see you. Junior, is that you? What's up, bro? I'm gonna join the fun as DJ Magic with an I, another Y.

0: Listen, I got cut short because I always forget about one of the most important parts of the show, the Carnival Connection. So let me not waste the 10 minutes we have left to tell you what's going on in and around Calgary, Alberta, with your favorite part of the show, Miss Alicia Now. Your mic ready?
1: Yeah, we good.
0: All right, hit them with the news.
1: Okay, so there's a lot. So on Friday, July 24th, First Class Entertainment presents Whatless Night. It's a dancehall versus soca edition featuring DJ Flair and DJ Wootoop. You can get your tickets on Eventbrite for that one.
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0: in Edmonton. That's happening from 2 p.m. to 9 p.m. You can get your tickets on Eventbrite, I believe, for that.
1: How old is this? Like 35?
0: Yes, let's say 30. I have no idea. We're not about to jack up money. On July 30th.

0: one. And then August 2nd, which is the long weekend, Sherman Hype just put this out, like, not even an hour ago. So Sherman Hype is presenting Welcome to Carnival.
1: Hey.
0: Now, it is Toronto Carnival weekend, so if you can't make it to Toronto, he is doing, like, a bit of, like, a carnival vibe for you in Calgary. So that's happening at Chicha Lounge. You can get your tickets on Eventbrite for that one. That's August 2nd, August 2nd.
1: Nice.
0: On Friday, August 7th, DJ Avi is doing Caroline, which is a chutney fete happening in Edmonton for Care West weekend. You can get your tickets on Eventbrite for that one. That's happening at Sky Bar. On the same night, Friday, August 7th, Trini Fetters is having their Duvet Foam Fete, paint, powder, and foam. Music by DJ Snugs out of Toronto, DJ Nicholas out of Montreal, DJ Jerry out of Edmonton, and C-Bang's music out of Brooklyn. And that's happening at the Jamaica

on Eventbrite for that one. Also happening Saturday, August 8th, you can check out Limelight by Zega Entertainment. They are having live from Trinidad, Young Brother.

0: The following weekend is Carafest in Calgary, and there's plenty going on. So the Friday, they are doing a vintage vibes afternoon. So from 5 p.m. to 7 p.m., it is free. It's hosted by Priscilla Cherry, music by DJ Jackie, and they're just going to do the old school setup kind of vibe.
1: Sweet.
0: And that's happening at Cowboys Park, so 10220 9th Ave Southwest. That's the Friday. Then the Saturday is Carnival. Carnival Day. There is a parade. If you want to jump in the band,
1: definitely
0: in the parade,
1: yes.
0: Temple Mass is having a t-shirt package section to jump behind the Calgary Sofa truck.
1: Yes!
0: You can go to calgarysofa.com for all the details on what packages are available for the t-shirts.
1: What color are the shirts?
0: Purple. They're purple.
1: Yes!
0: Purple.
1: That's a good color.
0: So also happening this Saturday. So after you finish the parade is happening from 12:30 to 1:30.
1: Yeah.
0: You're going to head down to Cowboys Park again. Mm-hmm. And in the park, this is an all-day free event.
1: Good price.
0: You're going to have... It's hosted by Drew Atlas on the Saturday. Pandynamics will be performing. Supa D will be performing.
1: Yeah.
0: DJ Majesty will be performing.
1: Who is that?
0: And a whole bunch of other acts happening. And also Jax from Toronto is going to be joining.
1: Another one.

0: Just J live from Barbados.
1: Boom.
0: And a whole set of DJ lineups. So we have Drew hosting.
1: Yes.
0: Astro.
1: Yes.
0: DJ Majesty.
1: Okay.
0: DJ Nandi.
1: Yes.
0: DJ Super D.
1: Yes.
0: And you can get your tickets on Eventbrite. Early birds are on sale right now. There are limited tickets.
1: I'm excited about Nandi.
2: Yeah, boy.
0: So that's Friday, that's Saturday. Now Sunday for Kara Fest, we have our reggae cool down day. So that again, the Sunday is free as well in the park. It is hosted by the guys from before us with the reggae set. It is DJ Tulo and Sweet P are going to be our hosts for reggae cool down. A whole set of performances and activities happening in the day. And we also get Caleb Hart from Vancouver.
3: That's my guy!
1: That's the Edmonton Bob Marley, you know that, right? Or I should say Edmonton Kess, but you mix the both. That's
0: yeah.
1: The guy.
0: Nice. So that's the whole weekend happening at the end of August, and that is your carnival connection. That
1: you
0: was
1: made
0: a lot.
1: It. Oh my
0: I
1: gosh.
0: Made it. That
1: what
0: was
1: a lot of news that was.
0: That was a lot. I think there's something happening every weekend between Calgary and Edmonton for literally the next month.
1: That's what we do. Everybody here is pulling their weight, so all you got to do is show up, pay the fee, and sometimes the fee is free.
0: Yeah, sometimes it's free.
1: At the park, it takes, so just show your love for everybody out here doing the Caribbean thing. I'm very proud of all of us. This is great news. So, Alicia, you going to be on all those things? You going to make it to half?
0: We'll try half. We'll see if, like... Come back to me at the end of August and I'll tell you how many I actually did out of this entire list.
1: You can't sit at home eating spaghetti the whole time.
0: No,
1: you gotta
0: No. I think I'll do at least the what list one. I know that's this weekend. So
2: and the chutney fat.
0: I'm sorry about that, y'all.

0: we have replays of that, so check that out. And I will end, because I've been doing all this St. Lucia business, we don't have any recap about like who won or anything yet. That hasn't happened yet, has it?
1: No.
0: Okay, we'll do that next week. But as I was in the festivities of it, I'm going to end with a song that's fitting for St. Lucia. So this is your show. Hope you enjoyed it. It's called Welcome to St. Lucia, Horsey Rhythm by Team Fox. Mm-hmm. So without further ado,

0: 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I'll be walking you through the mysterious 90.9 CJSW radio in Calgary, Alberta. 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
1: You made it in.
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1: made it in.
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0: Well, nobody said that ghosts can't be friendly. 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
0: And who knew they'd have the best music taste? 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

0: 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You are tuned into CJSW 90.9 FM, and you are listening to Greenhouse, the place to grow your love for fresh tracks and old favorites. My name is Emily, and I'll be your host for the next hour. Let me tell you what you just heard there. That last track was The Peace by Underscores. That is off of their 2026 album, You. Very fun American hyper-pop artist. Before that, you heard from the Montreal duo Born at Midnight with their track My Spell. That's off of their latest release, Eternal Bam Nation, Bam being Born at Midnight. And that is actually Amory Sandford and David Carrier, which, if you recognize those names, David Carrier plays guitar in the band Tops, which is, I would say, a pretty popular Canadian band. And Amory also has her own solo work, previously known as Alpenglow, but now she just goes by her name, Amory Sandford. And I really like her music. It's very fun. She's got an album out, Amory FM, and yeah, definitely go check that out. Really lovely Canadian music. Before Born at Midnight, you heard Butterflies by Fuckers off of their album O, and that is their 2026 release, and it's an O with an umlaut at the top. Yeah, really, really love them. They were formed in 2022 in New York, so very kind of fresh band still, I would say, but they have a really fun sound. And before that, you heard Some by Rochelle Jordan off of Through the Wall, off of the 2025 release. She is a Jamaican-British singer raised in Toronto, Canada, and definitely known for kind of mixing alternative R&B and dance pop together with house. Before that, you heard Bad Behavior by Take Van off of her 2023 EP of the same name, from the South Floridian artist. And at the top of the set, we heard from Georgia Smith with the track The Way I Love You, which is such a fun track to start off the show today. So hopefully you enjoyed. That was from 2025. Really nice six songs to start off the set today. And I've actually got a guest in the booth with me, if you'd like to introduce yourself.
1: Hey, my name is Sophia. I'm super happy to be here. I'm show training right now. So this is my second time with Emily, and I'm just super excited that she's letting me observe.
0: Yep. Yeah, no, Sophia was here last week and said a little hello. And yeah, we're going to hear a set from her later on in the show. So definitely keep that dial locked. Super excited for you guys to hear what she's got cooked up. So definitely keep that dial locked. We're going to have a really nice kind of folky inspired indie set up next. If you want to text me in the booth, you can text me at 403-220-3991. But otherwise, let's get back into the music. We're going to hear from Mary in the Junkyard with a new track, Thou Shalt Sprout. So keep that dial locked to CJSW 90.9 FM.

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0: 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You are tuned into Greenhouse, broadcasting live out of Mokinsis on Treaty 7 land. You just heard Earth Eater by Ribbon Skirt off of their 2025 debut album, Bite Down. And even though you couldn't see it, I played it off a CD because I love Ribbon Skirt that much that I bought their CD. And you should too, because they're a really great Montreal indie rock duo. A little fun fact is that they were formerly known as Love Language, and it was comprised of the same guitarist and singer that is Ribbon Skirt right now. So definitely go check them out. They have amazing live performances, and they're coming to Folk Fest, which is the 26th, I think. I have no clue. I'm just going off vibes, but it's coming very soon. So Google it, figure it out. Go see them. They're great. Before that, you heard Sea Face by Lower Town. That is off of their 2021 album, The Gaping Mouth. It's a duo out of Atlanta, Georgia, and that was their sophomore album. They just released their fourth album, Ugly Duckling Union, and I think it might be just one of those albums that has to marinate a little bit more for me before I fully enjoy it. I really, really love Lower Town, but something about it on the first listen just isn't hitting, so might just have to let that one sit and revisit after a little while. Before that, you heard Ghosting by Mother Mother. That's off their 2008 album, Oh My Heart, which is their second album by the Vancouver-based indie rock band. And I love Mother Mother. They were definitely some of my introduction into indie alt music. So I definitely have a nostalgia spot for me. But re-listening to that album, it's a very solid piece of work, and I really love that track. So wanted to play that tonight for you. And to start off the show, we had some new music from Mary in the Junkyard. We had the track Thou Shalt Sprout by their, or off their 2026 album, Role Model Hermit, which is such a fun name for an album. And they're a British band and off of AMF Records. So definitely go check out that new album. Go check out that old Mother Mother album, Oh My Heart. Really love it. And anything else in the set, if you want to see what I played, you can just go to cjsw.com/program/greenhouse or just download the CJSW app wherever you get your apps, and you'll find the track list for this show and all of the other shows on CJSW as well, and the recordings. So really, really great app, really great website. Go check it out. Hopefully you're having a good evening so far. It is a beautiful Saturday here, Saturday, July 18th, and we have something special lined up for the rest of the show here. We're going to hear from my lovely show trainee, Sophia, and we're going to hear some of her picks of music. So I have Sophia here with me right now.
1: Hey. Thanks for having me.
0: Of course. Did you want to tell the listeners kind of the vibe, if any, of the next set you're going to play here?
1: Sure. So it's a mix of a bit of indie rock and indie pop, just kind of stuff that I've been liking. There's a couple new ones and a couple old ones, and actually one of them is a cassette that I found here in the CJSW library, so it'll be fun.
0: It'll be super fun. Yeah, and if you didn't know, CJSW has a very extensive physical media library, which is super amazing, and it's just rows and rows of CDs and vinyls, lots of really great stuff. So super excited to hear Sophia's set. And what are we going to start it off with?
1: We're going to start it off with Cradle by Feeble Little Horse. That's off of their new album, Bit Not.
0: Amazing. I'm so excited. I love Feeble Little Horse. And yeah, keep that dial locked to CJSW 90.9 FM, because you're going to hear that up next.

0: CJSW 90.9 FM. Let me tell you what you just heard, or rather, let Sophia tell you what you just heard, because that was not my set. That was my wonderful show trainees set. What did we hear, Sophia?
1: We just heard I Miss You. That's by the Calgary band Dark Time off of their EP Dark Time. That one was the cassette that I found actually in the library, so that's pretty cool.
0: Amazing.
1: Before that, you heard The Neighbors by Ravi. That's off of their album It Grows on Trees. They're an indie rock band out of New York. Before that, you heard I Know by Swap Meet. That's off of their new album Mount Zero. They're an Australian band and really loving everything that they've made so far and loving the new album, so it's super fun.
0: Yeah, I really like that track. That was super fun.
1: I really like that one too.
0: Yeah.
1: And then before that, yeah, you heard Cradle by Feeble Little Horse off their album Bit Not, and they were at Sled Island recently, actually. Super fun to see them.
0: So good. Yeah, if you were tuned in last week, Sophia and I were talking about how amazing the show was and how much fun it was. And yeah, Sled Island is just amazing, and that set was really great. So thank you so much for sharing your musical taste with us.
1: Thank you.
0: Next week, you're going to hear more. So yeah, get ready to hear two sets of music by Sophia. It's going to be super awesome next Saturday from 7 to 8 p.m. Usual greenhouse operating hours. And yeah, super excited to see what you cook up for next week.
1: Super excited.
0: Yay. Yeah, so hopefully you're having a good Saturday. And hopefully you can tune in next week to hear that, because it's going to be a really fun time. And if not, you can always go to cjsw.com/program/greenhouse and listen back to episodes as well if you're never able to catch them when they air. And yeah, I'm going to play out the show with a track from Vancouver band Cherry Pick. You're going to hear their track Not, which will be the perfect transition into the Nocturne Table with Christine. So keep that dial locked to CJSW 90.9 FM. 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

0: You know, I'm something of a card shark. Maybe the best in all of Calgary, Alberta.
1: Buddy, it's blackjack. You don't have to be a shark to play at this table.
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0: Hit me.
1: Are you serious? Don't hit on 18.
0: If I counted the cards right, there should be a 3 in that deck.
1: Sir, I don't think you understand. You bet all your chips. Are you sure?
0: I said hit me.
1: That's

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Not G, it's J. Kicking off with a little bit of Fu Manchu for everybody who's been eating dust this weekend, motoring around the city. Don't bother knocking if this vans are rocking. Self-explanatory from their Return to Earth album. You know, you got to return to Earth once you've gone cosmic. That's all I can say. Stick around. We've got 2 hours of Variety Core goodness coming your way, all sponsored by Blind Man Brewing of Lacombe. 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

0: Ready? First game to 11.
1: Sounds good. Just remember, I'm still warming up.
0: While you're warming up, I'm a cool right down with one of these modern ciders from Blind Man Brewing in Lacombe, Alberta.
1: We'll see. Your serve.
0: Here comes a nice easy one.
1: You put spin on it. You call that easy?
0: Yeah, easy drinking. This bright orchard fruit tastes so juicy.
1: Just wait until I get dilled in with this cloudy pickle brine straight from the jar.
0: Gulp. Nice return. Are those pickles from BC? Like the premium blend of eating apples in my modern cider? You should try one.
1: Coming to the kitchen. Thanks. My sodium levels are off the charts.
0: Nice point. Now watch the lob.
1: Friendly game. We'll call it out.
0: Deal. Last point before the next hydration break?
1: You're on. Loser buys the Blind Man beverages. Good thing they're on the Friends of CJSW card.
0: Now there's some real motivation.

Oh, yeah. Delicious little bit of feedback there. Gotta let that fade. Don't be the first person to clap. No, no. Indian Handcrafts, Barrie Ontario's finest, off of their album, Creeps. Good stuff tonight here on the Nocturne Table. Setting us up for a little bit of the Growlers. We heard Good Advice from their album, Chinese Fountain. Also in their Crownlands, brand new stuff from them, and their new album, Apocalypse. We heard Dark Star from them. Always love hearing from those two. And Turnstile, Look Out For Me, from their album, Never Enough. Too Much Is Not Enough. Here on your weekly indulgence of the Nocturne Table.

Ladies and gentlemen, you've heard about it, read about it. But have you ever seen a psychedelic circus? Those innocent fun games of the hallucination generation? Here you will meet the swingers, the hipsters, the beatniks, and the acid heads who live from pill party to pill party.

Like man, it's a psych out. See the pleasure lovers who live it like it is, where it's at. Make the scene with the rebels, the hippies who think that flower power rules over everything and everybody. Psych out. Dick Clark presents the hallucinatory world of the Flower Children as they parade up and down the streets of San Francisco's Haight-Ashbury district. Psych Out was filmed entirely on location in hippie heaven. See the mind blowers in action. Watch the psychedelic dropouts as they psych out, psych out, psych out. You'll listen to the sound of green with the seeds in the strawberry alarm clock. Taste a moment of madness when you experience a psych out. With Susan Strasberg and Dean Stockwell in psychedelic color from American International. Psych out.

swirling desert sounds. Are we having fun yet? You are tuned to your weekly indulgence of the Nocturne Table. That usually spells fun and other things. Speaking of other things, how about some Spread Eagle? We heard that Forbidden Local Honey from their Brutal Divine. Also in there, Among Legends. Oversaturated, the name of the song we heard from Among Legends. Something off of their new album, Lose My Grip. Also in there, The Darkness. Love is Only a Feeling from their Permission to Land. And The Mothercraft. 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That was It Follows from their album Pillars. 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You can see my playlist from previous episodes. 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And you can find CJSW stuff at all kinds of different fine podcast aggregators, including Apple, etc., etc. Going on in the background, a band that's performed live here in the CJSW studios, as have so many others, Prisoner. They put on a good show at Festival Hall about a month ago. Always a pleasure to see Murray and the boys live. And we're listening to Skies Are Blackened from their House of Cards. Got to get that falsetto going on a Saturday night in the city of Calgary here on the Nocturne Table.

she will pay.

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Rocking out on a Saturday night, you are tuned to the dulcet tones of the Nocturne Table with Christine here at CJSW 90.9 FM, your one and only, your very favorite, your Saturday night oasis in the wasteland that is FM radio. What did we hear, Christine, you ask? Well, we heard some Powertron. They like to do fun metal covers, and that was their version of the final countdown from their latest release, Car-Tunes. So going out to everybody who's behind the wheel. KMFDM, Drug Against War. Yes, they are. Always loving interviewing them, and they have some really graphically stunning videos. Speaking of graphically stunning, maybe a few less right angles, Angine de Pontrain with Mata Ziklek. Looking forward to seeing them at the Pearl. I understand they put on a great show in the Ice District in Edmonton a couple weeks ago. Helmet in there. They came through town Halloween with Gwar and the Dwarves. We heard Biscuits for Smut from their very pretty album, Betty. And then Deerfang, brand new stuff from them. Forest for the Trees, the name of the album. And Tasting Blood, the name of the track. Going on in the background, we have a little bit of Teen Mortgage from Austin with their track Don't Want to Know from their album Devil Ultrasonic Dream. They are a super powerful two-piece. They're going to be coming to town with Death From Above, another duo, another dynamic duo. Some would say the ultimate power duo. And they're going to have Rickshaw Billy's Burger Patrol with them. And I had the pleasure of seeing them at Levitation Festival at Stubbs Barbecue House. And they are amazing. Their drummer looks like Matty Matheson, but his belly rocker tattoo says Double Batch. So you know they're rich and creamy and your ticket to weight gain. So look out for those. Come to town. Tell them the Nocturne Table sent you.

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0: Ugh, this match is making me so thirsty. Dude, do you have anything to drink?
1: Let me check. Man, I hope my roommate restocked the fridge. All right, we got soda, OJ, purple stuff, and, goat milk.
2: Hey, man, peep the back. Blind Man Brewing's Long Shadows IPA, it's right there. The iconic West Coast beer with a big citrus punch.
1: Oh, look at this. A New England pale ale that's juicy and hazy?
2: Bro, even the Dream Machine Mexican Lager is there. It's the one with the van on the can. Oh, it goes great with chips.
1: And for watching wrestling. This is the one, all right. Hope my roommate doesn't mind. I'll have to give him back later.
3: Dude, I heard what you were gonna do from my room. Do not drink my Mexican Lager. I swear, you pop that tab, I'm gonna RKO.
1: Sorry, dude. I'll get you back.
3: Dude. That's my beer.
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Oh, yeah. Punking it up on a Saturday night in the city of Calgary. You're listening to the dulcet tones of the Nocturne Table with Christine. And indeed, we heard from Calling All Captains. They have a new album out called The Things That I've Lost. They all wind up in the junk drawer in the end. Salt Lines, the name of the track we heard from them. Also in there, Gods and Punks. No gods, no idols, no stage diving. You know the rules. Poseidon, Third Wave, the name of the track we heard. A Shrine by the Sea, the name of the album. Paying homage to our great elder Cthulhu, I guess. Psychedelic Witchcraft, they do that. We heard War from their album, The Vision. They are a vision of loveliness from Italy. And then Saskatchewan's own Radiation Flowers, formerly known as Powder Blue. We heard Dream On, Daydreamer, from their album, Too Much to Dream. You gotta cram it all in. I'm a mess if I don't get my 10 and a half hours. Going on in the background, the Taxi Girls. They have a red flag crush, and that's pretty normal for them. After all, the album's called Static. CJSW, where dead air lives.

Circling the Drain at 90.9 FM. You are listening to the dying sounds of the Nocturne Table. My name is Ben Christine. It's been my pleasure to serve you. What did I serve you? I served you a heapin' helpin' of the Witches. We heard Nightmare Believer from their album Thriller, which ends with an exclamation point to avoid confusion with a slightly better-selling album. Gonna leave you with the sounds of Family Man and a very apropos track, And So It Ends, also the name of the album that we're taking it from. Keep it locked to CJSW, and I'll see you next week.

CJSW 9.9 on Treaty 7 land, known as Mokinsis, otherwise known as Calgary, Alberta. My name is Milan Ueno, and you are tuned into yet another episode of Mon Bailey, where I play the experimental by and for everyone. We've got sort of a fun episode today. I've been playing a lot of sort of upbeat, sort of like more psychedelic stuff, and there's definitely going to be some upbeat in there. But today we got a little bit of a heavier episode, a little bit more of a moody one, just some really kind of heavy stuff. Not really necessarily downer, but there's definitely going to be like a massive energy change this episode, and it's all going to be great. It's going to be so much fun, and I feel like this first track sort of perfectly encapsulates sort of the sound I'm trying to go for this episode. This is an artist that I just found out about not too long ago. This one that I couldn't actually find a lot of information on, strangely, because the name of the author also is shared with an Indian author. This is Chandra Mathi out of Montreal. This is from their album Pain, Detritus, Lust, and he listened to the track Cold. And this is a really neat sort of poppy, very sort of experimentally produced pop record. Not pop, but electronic record, but it's really neat. It's a mix of a whole bunch of stuff. You have more sort of ambient pop stuff. Think of like, maybe not grouper exactly, but something a little bit more upbeat. Maybe something more almost like Bark Psychosis almost at points. But this definitely has more of that sort of electronic bite to it. This track, Cold, and yeah, really nice. Up next, we're going to be listening to something a little bit more in the electronic side, a little bit more of the warmer side to start off with. This is British Columbian artist PJS we're going to be listening to next. This is from their newest release, Auroras, released on the excellent Polish record label Okia Records, and we're going to be listening to the track Metamorphic 2 here on CJSW 90.9. As always, if you want to text in, you can text in at 403-220-3991, and you can check the track list for the show after the show on the website or on the app, available for iPhones and Androids.

CJSW 90.9. This is Mom Bailey you're tuning into, and that absolutely sprawling track you listened to there was the track Thickness of Signs. And that was by two artists, Netherlands artist Upsammy and the London artist Valentina Margoletti. Now, Upsammy is a glitch artist, while Valentina Margoletti is a very incredibly varied drum artist doing a bunch of different projects in many different styles. Most notably, I played a record from her last year called Kansai Bruises, which is very similar to this, sort of like Tinker, sort of the real life drumming with sort of the IDM sounds, but this takes it to a whole nother level. This sort of has a really glitchy sound to it that I think really pairs nicely with the sort of the real life percussion that she kind of defines herself off of. And what's interesting, this is that this was actually started from a commission. This started from the Rijksmuseum in Amsterdam, showcase and exhibition from the Museum Boijmans van Beuningen. And it's very much sort of, they originally start off with an electroacoustic project with both of them sort of manipulating the sort of the sounds that they kind of recorded in the museum, but it's, in the process they actually sort of collaborate together and made their own project, which I'm glad that they did, because this is one of the most unique IDM projects, or IDM sort of electronic adjacent projects I've heard this year. Before that, you listened to the track Extended Template. That was by Madeline Pyramids from the album of the same name. This is a duo of two excellent experimental local artists, Velisca and Whitney Oda. And yeah, this was started as sort of a live project that started off something more electroacoustic, but ended up growing to sort of like them, sort of something more along the line of glitch and sort of like more beat driven like that, with them sort of Whitney sort of and Velisca sort of combining their ambient styles together. It's really nice. And before that, you listened to PJS. That was from their record Metamorphic 2, and that was the track. Oh, that was from the album Auroras, and that was from the that's the track Metamorphic 2. Up next, we're going to be listening to something a little bit more wild, something a little bit more unpredictable. This is a I don't know how to describe this. It's very much sort of a plunderphonic electronic record. It's just really maximalist in style. It's kind of something you have to sort of hear. It's a really, really wild take on sort of sample-based electronica. This is from the artist Porcelain, and this is from their most recent album, My Video Store, Descent and Disquiet in Fleeting Blinks. We're going to be listening to the third track on it, Setting Sun, How Far Can You Imagine Yourself in Its Glow? Here on CJSW 9.9, this set's going to be cool.

CJSW 90.9. This is Mon Bailey, you're tuned in to. And what you just listened to there was a track called Commanding Wind and Rain. That was by a Vancouver artist by the name of Scrape Maxing. And that was from the album Mountains and Mountains and Mountains. This is a great find off of Bandcamp. Really nice IDM. I really love sort of the... I'm noticing a small theme with this first hit that I just picked up now. Yet I really like it when you have sort of electronica that has a mix of sort of live instrumentation too. That's always like a really fun thing for me. And on that note, check out the new that's why I was also a big fan of the new Apollo Bitrate record. Three Bewildering People in the Night, I think I remember it was called. Check out that record too if you like sort of the hybrid rock and electronic going on there. It's a style I find myself getting into a lot. Just absolutely wild stuff doing it. It also helps that I was a massive Square Pusher fan when I was in high school, so I think that kind of like set me up to really love that style. Before that, you listened to the track Snowfield. That was from the from the album. Let me try to pronounce this. Zhuangyu Zhonggu Xian. That was in Chinese. That translates to the Vortex Reconstruction Experiment, and that was from the Chinese experimental duo Guo Yinan and Yuan. And this is a really, really, really neat record. It's on the Hong Kong label Aftersound Limited. And this is a really varied underground hip-hop record. Just sort of combining a bunch of different styles. But this one, you have this really nice sort of almost drum and bass, very pulsate, like not pulsating, but very speeding up sort of atmospheric production to it. It was a really, really cool find. And I highly recommend checking it out. It's, the underground hip-hop has only gone stronger, I feel like. And to start all that off with, you listen to the track Setting Sun, How Far Can You Imagine Yourself in Its Glow by the artist Porcelain. That was from the album My Video Store, Descent and Disquiet into Fleeting Blinks. You know, that was off the label Star 4M, which is, it has a bunch of really cool, very deep internet records on there. It's, every day I feel like I learn more, a little bit more about a quiet pocket of the internet that I didn't even know before, and it's always really, really cool to see what happens. It's, definitely the number one thing that, like, you know, you gotta learn when you're being a programmer is that, like, there's always good music being put out, and I think that this sort of, like, new internet labels being made so easily nowadays have proven that so much. We're going to be listening to two long songs to end off this, kind of close off this first set. We're going to be listening to the track Global Hardcore. This is by the Australian artist, New Zealand artist, Blunt Morphage. And it's from the album Safe Keepsake. Really, really nuts electronic track that you just got to hear to understand. Here on CJSW 9.9, this is about to get fun.

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It is happening again.

You are tuned into CJSW 9.9 on Treaty 7 land, Nos Mohkinstas, otherwise known as Calgary, Alberta. My name is Milan Ueno, and you are tuned into Mon Bailey, where I play everything experimental, by and for everyone. Now we're on the Bailey half of the episode. We're going to be diving into some long, heavy rock tracks here. It's going to be a lot of fun. Pure, utter noisiness. What you just listened to there was a new release by local artist Mythmaking. That was the track Dance of the Valley from their newest release, Ecologies of Love. Their first since 2020's The Pit, and it's very much sort of the similar, kind of similar style as The Pit. Very slow, like almore like slow core adjacent, poetic singing. It's really, really nice with a few hints of like even harder stuff on there, almost metal-like too. It's really, really nice, and it's sort of improved on that style just with some absolutely really lovely tracks. I had the privilege of actually seeing them in concert once too, and if you have the chance, go catch them. They're really good. Before that, you listened to a absolutely crushing track. That was Anarcho-Nihilism by Sex Corp, the hardcore electronic side project of synth pop artist Astrophysics out of Brazil. And that was from the album Delirios Anarcho-Nihilistas, which translates to Anarcho-Nihilistic Delusions. And this is just an absolutely crazy, crazy release. Just insane, industrial, hardcore electronica, just blending a whole bunch of different styles. Particularly this track, this is absolutely crushing, noisy tribute to sort of like anarchism. It's just absolutely incredible, really, really great stuff. And before all that, you listen to the absolutely wild track Global Hardcore by a New Zealand artist, Blunt Morphage, from the album Safe Keepsake. And this is their first record, which is absolutely crazy to think about, just given like how just absolutely like fresh this sounds, just absolutely sort of like, you know, how well produced this sounds too, just like with all of the like sort of the noise stacked on top of one another. This was really, really good, and I'm excited to see what the artist does next. Make sure to go check this one out. Up next, we're going to be listening to some longer tracks here. And this show has a long song silver guarantee, which means that every episode must have one track above 10 minutes or more. This is a great one. This is one of the best of many bands to come out of Chile. This is Hesse Castle we're going to be listening to. I was a big fan of their record La Brea last year. Very much sort of similar to early Black Country New Road. And this new record that they released, Morir Saltando, is sort of a continuation of that style, just absolutely going wild with sort of the jazzy experimental rock that they did earlier, and it's just absolutely nuts, and you gotta listen to it. It's amazing. We're gonna be listening to the 14-minute opener on it, Porno Miseria, here on CJSW 90.9. If you want to text in at 403-220-3991. You can check the track list for the show after the show on the website or on the app, available for iPhones and Androids.

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That was Porno Miseria, you just listened to there, which translates to porn misery. And that was from the Chilean band Hesse Castle. That was just from the album Morir Saltando. And it's just absolutely just a mind-blowing track. Just really, really, really amazing. But I really, really enjoyed their previous release, but like, yeah, that track just stepped it up like just a billion notches, just nonstop energy, just like just so many changes and styles that almost felt like even like, I don't know, there was just even some hardcore parts in there which are just like going way, way harder than, you know, kind of, you know, like just extremely, extremely hard at points. Just really, I absolutely love that. And if you're gonna listen to any track, any album off of today's show, make it this one. This absolutely amazing band. And it's no surprise to hear the mass amount of accolades that they've been getting recently. They even had they got invited to play, if I recall correctly, they actually got invited to play the Chilean Lollapalooza. They even toured with Shame, if I recall correctly. So hopefully we'll be able to see them sort of like grow into a greater light, because they are, I think, one of the best like sort of alt rock bands right now, like on the scene, especially sort of the rise of bands like Geese and Black Country New Road. I think this band definitely deserves a little bit of that slice of attention, because they absolutely deserve it. Up next, we're gonna be listening to two very heavy, noisy tracks here. We're going to be listening to, starting off with one of my favorite local bands, Real Friend. We're going to be listening to their new release, Boyhood, with the track You Don't Want the Bumpers, here on CGSW 90.9.

CJSW 9.9, this is Mon Bailey you're tuned into, hosted by yours truly, Milan Ueno. And that absolutely crushing track you listened to there was Medusa Fawn. That was by the excellent Spiral Staircase, the one-woman band of Audie Ellis. And that was from the her newest release, Your Inner World is Deeply Uninteresting. Back in 2024, she had a knockout record, or at least online, sort of what's probably going to become a cult classic record called The Perfect Child. Just this absolutely crushing post-rock, like noisy post-rock record about her personal struggles with being transgender. And this record sort of follows similar sort of routes with very heavy, really crushing noise production, with just like incredibly poetic and extremely personal and emotional lyrics. And it's just amazing. Just absolutely incredible stuff. And really sort of like very focused, very tight, just really amazing songwriting on here. Give this one a listen. It's a really, really good record. It still very much has sort of the long songs on the previous record too, which I was a big fan of, the very sprawling tracks, but just amazing guitar work on this, and the vocals too, just amazing, just all around, some of the best barn post-rock out there. And before that, you listen to the track, You Don't Want the Bumpers. That was by the band Real Friend, a trio of Ian Hamilton, Noah Gall, and Kyle Pierce. And that was from their newest EP, Boyhood. And yeah, just as much, just putting out some absolutely banger tracks here. Very much sort of more in the hardcore side rather than sort of like sprawling, like atmospheric side as the previous track, but incredibly like tight, focused riffing here. Just amazing stuff. They've easily like one of my favorite local bands out there. They've every time I hear them, every new release, I feel like they get a little bit better. And I feel like this is just kind of continual proof of it. Just amazing stuff. And up next, we're going to be listening to some pretty, really wild stuff here. This is a band I just found, sort of doing some digging, out of Illinois, called My House Walkthrough. Which I can imagine is probably a reference to people searching up Walkthrough for the Doom mod. Which, this is a really, really neat experimental rock record called TPE, which is abbreviation of the Philadelphia Eagles. We're going to be listening to the track called Century of Humiliation off this record here on CJSW 90.9. This set is going to be wild.

KSW 9.9. Gonna keep this one brief because it's near the end of the show. What you just listened to there was the track Century of Humiliation by Chicago band My House Walkthrough from the album TPE. Just absolutely wild, like heavy hardcore right there. Just really, really noisy sound that I love. Up next, the last track we're going to be playing for the evening, we're going to be listening to the track Folding the Mind. This is off of the excellent Norway black metal band Trelldom's new record, By the Word. And it's just an absolutely jazzy black metal, not rock goodness, perfect way to end off the show. Thank you so much for listening. Up next, we have Megwa Mayhem, hosted by JP Wood. And as always, I'll see you later.

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begin. The show has been rated X, as to expand on your dramatic experience. There will be glorious and horrific displays of humanity. There will be great triumphs and devastating tragedies. Undying love and unyielding heartache. Unspeakable acts of cruelty. Compassionate acts of kindness. There will be crushing defeats and glorious achievements. Critics worldwide.

Yeah, if you're a late night radio fan, then it is a beautiful night. Welcome to this episode of Megawatt Mayhem. I'm your host, JP, and you are listening to CJSW 90.9 FM in the city of Calgary, Alberta, Canada. Hot summer night, and maybe it's a beautiful cold winter night if you're listening in the southern parts of the world and the equator online. Welcome, one and all. Time from some Molten Metal Mania coming at you live for the next 3 hours. And as always, we're going to start off with JP's 100% true metal guarantee. What do we got tonight? We're going to hear from Norway's Sin Cid. Yeah, from their fourth record, All That Remains. We're going to hear a track called Templars of Metal. And from Germany, Masterplan. Yes, Roland Grappau's project is back. It's been 13 years since their last record, so we're delighted to see them back in action. And we're going to hear the title track off their new one called Metamorphosis. So let's do it as we launch two songs about metal before we get into another 3 hours of metal. Doesn't get any better than that on CGSW. All right, while we investigate this technical difficulty, we're going to try this.

If you couldn't figure out the name of that song, it was Templars of Metal. Yeah, from Syncid, from their fourth album, All That Remains. And before that, Rick Alzi on vocals with Masterplan, Metamorphosis, their seventh album. Man, 13 years since that last record, so it's good to hear them back in action. Hello again, JP, coming at you live here on CJSW 90.9 FM in the city of Calgary. It is episode 2002. And the original air date of this program, live July 19th, 2026. And it, you might not be live. You could be checking out the podcast on www.cgsw.com. What a great way to check out this station. 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And check out those podcasts if you're not a late night owl. 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We can be with you 24 hours a day, 7 days a week. All right, so we're going to have a contest. We're going to be giving away a pair of tickets to the Loud as Hell Metal Fest in a moment, and we'll tell you about that. So get your dialing fingers ready. But I'm going to introduce tonight's theme first, and tonight is going to be another episode of The Cutting Edge. And The Cutting Edge is where I feature all new music that's been released in the last few months or so. And a few weeks back, a fan in Vancouver said, you know, JP, you need to do more of these Cutting Edge episodes, more new music. And I thought, yeah, we really haven't done one for about 6 weeks. And there's a big backlog of new material to share with everyone. So, and of course, I don't claim to be the first one to be showcasing or previewing this music. I mean, it's pretty instantaneous these days with people on their various digital streaming services. You may have heard some of these before, but that's okay. We're going to highlight some of the latest and greatest things out there. So last week we did a very heavy episode, death metal, black metal, things like that. This week we are doing kind of traditional progressive and power metal. And next week, we'll be doing yet a third Cutting Edge episode where we'll be playing melodic hard rock and AOR and that type of stuff as well. So we're covering the entire spectrum over these 3 weeks. So tonight, we're doing kind of the middle of the road stuff. And as always, we'll be doing it reverse alphabetically so we don't play favorites for any particular band. And we're also going to be hearing a lot of title tracks tonight. Again, my theory is that if a song is strong enough to name the album after it, then it's probably one of the stronger songs. And it helps with that memory recall. Oh, that's the name of the new album and the new single or the name of the album or whatever. So when you're doing your shopping online or if you still shop retail, brick and mortar places, you can find the record in the racks. All right, so Loud as Hell, yes. Now, if you're listening from around the world, this might not be quite as interesting to you unless you feel like traveling, but Loud as Hell is one of Western Canada's largest, longest, and most successful metal festivals. And it will be held July 31st to August 1st, 2026 in Drumheller, Alberta at Dinosaur Downs. And this is a pretty fantastic event, really. Number 14. So let's start right off the top. www.loudashell.ca. Now, I've been to this a number of times, open air, and don't let open air scare you off because there is actually indoor facilities for bathrooms and a commissary and places for, the bands and the crew and everything, as well as tents, vendor areas, and food trucks, and it's pretty massive. It extends over, a hectare? Is that a thing, a hectare? It's a big space, and lots of room for all the fans. Big new modern stage, top-of-the-line sound, and it starts with a big July 30th kickoff party with Art of Attrition, Fall of Earth, All Was Lost, and The Judge and the Drawer. And there's camping, yes. So for $190, you get the 3-day weekend pass, camping included. It's a lot of fun.
And it says here, we're looking at Metal Love Reunion, Dinosaurs Family, Pancakes Moshing. Yeah, there's the free pancake breakfast, Open Air Festival, Drumheller. So who's playing? A ton of great bands. So what we're going to do is I'm going to tell you about the bands that will be performing that weekend. But I want to send you and a friend. So the good people, Asher Media, in conjunction with the organizers and owners of Loud as Hell Open Air Fest, have generously donated 2 weekend passes for you and a friend to go, all-inclusive. And it's going to be a hell of a good time. And, you know, people might say, oh, Drumheller seems far away. It's not. You know, if you're even on the north end of Calgary, it's like an hour drive. It's nothing. I spend longer in traffic driving from the south to the north part of Calgary in rush hours. So you hit the road, have your cooler with your pops and everything in your tent and or your trailer, and you're ready to go. So the number to call is 403-220-3991. That's right. We're going to give it away to the first caller, first person who calls, 403-220-3991. You're going to have to let the phone ring because I'm going to tell you about the lineup of who's playing. And we've got Reject, Decrepitation, Hellrager, Hog Meets Frog, Ditch Pisser, Supermodel Taxidermy, Shackled to the Throne, Devolver, Die Another Day, Brainstem, Citizen Rage, Savage Blade, Unsilence, Arrow in the Quiver, Celius, Spectre, and Cyanate. And we also have Edge of Paradise, Red Raven Chaos, Iron Kingdom on their massive Western Canadian tour, WMD, When Minds Develop, Death Toll Rising, Autumn Lies Buried, Scream at the Sky, Super Monster Party, Morning High, Starkill. That's cool. Good to see they're back. Actually saw them last time there in Calgary quite a number of years ago. Grave Mass, Crimson Shadows out of Toronto, former Rock and Metal Battle winners, if I recall, Summoning the Lich, and headliners Fallujah and Allegheon, if I'm pronouncing that right. So a whole ton of bands. So for all the information, all the details, they've got an excellent website where they give you all the advice you might need about what to bring, how to have the best time, how to plan your vacation. You can volunteer. There's a media section. The shop, your merch, everything you need to know about this great fest. And Jeff and the gang have been running this for a lot of times, a long time, and it's a great event. So the number to call again, 403-220-3991. First caller gets a pair of passes, weekend passes to Loud as Hell Open Air. And while you guys are thinking about that, let's get into some more metal. We're going to hear from Wrathforge from Ecuador. Yeah, the good people at Stormspell Records have released their debut album on June 23rd. We're going to hear the title track, Reaper of Souls. Follow that from the United States of America, we're going to hear Valkyrie's Fire. Eclipse Records is going to release their debut album coming up in September, so this is a nice little sneak preview. The new album is going to be called Out of Darkness, their debut, and we're going to hear a song called Dark Moon. So let's do it. Wrathforge, Valkyrie's Fire. And while you're listening to that, get that dialing finger ready, 403-220-3991 for your chance to get free weekend pass to Loud as Hell Fest, courtesy of CGSW, Asher Media, and Loud as Hell. And let's get on with it. Time for the cutting edge episode of Megawatt Mayhem.

Yeah, those tickets to Loud as Hell Festival are still available. You and a friend can go. All you have to do is call 403-220-3991. And call now.

from Valkyrie's Fire from their album Out of the Darkness, and before that, Wrathforge, Reaper of Souls. And I'm surprised that no one has grabbed those Loud as Hell tickets, weekend pass tickets for the big open-air festival coming up at the beginning, end of July, beginning of August. But I'm also not surprised because it's a beautiful summer night. People are out and about, and they're just starting to remember getting out from some of the local shows or bars or whatever you're doing tonight and tuning in to Megawatt. So to recap, Loud as Hell is giving away, and CGSW and Megawatt Mayhem, giving away a pair of weekend passes to the Loud as Hell Metal Festival, which runs, let me get the date exactly again so I'm not misspeaking, July 31st to August 2nd, 2026. It's a $200 value. Check out loudashell.com. Plan your weekend. You've got to support these local festivals. You know, there are around, but we've had some festivals say that this is the last year they're doing it. Hyperspace Vancouver said they're not doing it anymore. And if we don't support these festivals with our dollars and our attendance, then it gets harder and harder for the organizers to make these fun events for all of us happen. So all you have to do is call. You ready? 403-220-3991. First caller, no skill testing question, no math, no trivia. You just have to be the first caller, and we'll send you and a friend for the whole weekend to Loud as Hell. All right, and while you're getting ready to dial, we're going to hear from Stormhammer. Yeah, Germany's Stormhammer is back. We're going to hear the title track of their ninth album, Wrath of the Hammer. That one's coming out on Rock of Angels Records July 17th. Which is actually just a couple days ago, now that I think about it. Excuse me. And from the United Kingdom, Tokyo Blade. Yeah, you know, it's amazing. Since Reforbig in 2018, they've churned out five albums. They are on a real roll. Three or four of the five original friends in the band are still doing it. So Tokyo Blade, the new album, their 13th record, is called Hoist the Colors. And it's coming out in August on Dissonance Records. So we're going to hear a little sneak preview from that right now. A track called Screaming Evil. All you fans of New Wave or British Heavy will remember them from the old days, from the 80s. I certainly do. And they're still going strong today. So let's hear it. Tokyo Blade, Screaming Evil, right here on Megawatt Mayhem.

Yeah, that is Wrath of the Hammer from Stormhammer from Germany, their brand new album. And before that, Tokyo Blade, Screaming Evil, as compared to Complaining Evil or something. I don't know. All right. Hey, we have a winner for the tickets to go to Loud as Hell. We'll tell you about that in a little bit, but it's never too late. You can go to loudashell.ca and check out your all the information and get your tickets and merch online. All right, we're going to stay in Europe now, and we're going to hear from Sign and Speedstroke. From Finland, in this two-song set, we're going to hear from Sign. That's S-I-G-Y-N. I hope I'm pronouncing that correctly. And that is actually the name of Loki's wife, the Norse god of mischief, among other things, and that was the name of his wife. They've put out their second album, Nation to Chaos. Their sophomore effort was released on July 10th on the Noble Demon record label. And from them, we're going to hear a song called Creating My Own Chaos. And I think that's something a lot of us are very good at, unnecessarily perhaps at times. But we could all use a little more chaos in our lives. And also, we are going to hear from Speedstroke from Italy. Yes, they've released their fourth album, are about to release their fourth album, called Damage Control, Scarlet Records. That's coming out on August 21st. So again, another little sneak preview. And from that, we're going to hear the title track. So it's time for some Damage Control and more metal coming at you live here on CJSW.

creating my own chaos. Yes, it's Sign from their new album, Nation to Chaos. And before that, Speedstroke with Damage Control, title track of their new album. And look at that, kids. It's already just about 1 a.m. Mount Standard Time here on CGSW 90.9 FM. Congratulations going out to Joel. He won the tickets to Loud as Hell weekend. But it's not too late. You can pick up your tickets, loudashell.ca, for all the particulars. Let's continue on the Cutting Edge episode, where we're playing power metal and heavy metal, classic metal, traditional metal, a bit of thrash metal. And in this set, we're going to hear from Serpent. Yeah, this new band has released their debut album on May 29th on the Stormspell record label, and they chose to name their album As the City Burns. And from Serpent, we're going to hear a song called Burning Athens. And starting off from France, a band called Seven Metal Sins. Yeah, now this is kind of neat. This is a veteran French band, a bit of an all-star project featuring former members of Killers and Magiants and stuff like that. And back on June 5th, Rockshot Records released their debut album called Legacy of Chaos. So from the Legacy of Chaos debut album, we're going to hear a song called King of Sorrow. So some fine, fine French metal, Seven Metal Sins, coming at you live on CJSW.

That is Serpent Burning Athens with some mighty screams from the As the City Burns debut album. And before that, Seven Metal Sins, King of Sorrow, from their debut album, Legacy of Chaos. Continuing on now, we're going to hear from Sweden's Prime Creation. Rock of Angels Records released their June 26th debut. It's actually their fourth album, and it's called Souls of the Fallen. And we're going to hear the title track from that one. And starting off, Ruthless. Yeah, Ruthless are back. You know, it's kind of funny. They reformed about 10 years ago, and they've turned out four albums just in rapid succession. You know, they had those first couple albums in the early 80s and then took a long, long break. And ever since coming back, they've been on a real roll, so it's great to see them in action. And on a couple days ago, July 17th, Fireflash Records released their fifth album called Curse of the Beast. And we're going to hear that one right now. So let's get Ruthless on this episode of Megawatt Mayhem.

Souls of the Fallen. That's Prime Creation. Great vocals on that one. Title track of their fourth album. And before that, Ruthless Back in Action with Curse of the Beast. All right, we're going to go up Northern Europe again. We're going to stay in Sweden and then move over to Finland. We're going to hear from Masquerade from Finland. That's right, Masquerade, not Masquerade. And from Sweden, New Narnia. The second of this two-song set we're going to hear from is Masquerade. Their new album is called Atomic Spies, and it has quite an odd album cover. You may want to check it out online. Kind of fun, kind of cartoony. And on May 29th, Inverse Records put out that one. We're going to hear the title track. It's their sixth record overall. And starting off from Sweden, Narnia. The new album is simply entitled X, or as in Roman numeral, number 10. And if you were going to hazard a guess as to which studio album this would be, and you guessed 10, well, you would be correct. That's right. Narnia has released their 10th album called X. And they still are going the independent route. And also back on May 29th, they put this out. And it's still the same old guys, Grimek and Lillgren, one of my personal favorite white metal bands of all time. And we're going to hear a song from them called Jerusalem. So let's do it, Narnia and Masquerade, as we explore the cutting edge of classic, traditional, and power metal on this episode of Megawatt Mayhem.

You know, I had another look at that album cover again, and it's got a cute little bunny pushing a detonator button with a giant nuclear explosion in the background and having a little wink at the perspective, the first-person camera perspective there, breaking the fourth wall. Atomic Spies from Masquerade, and before that we heard Narnia, Jerusalem, catchy chorus from their 10th album, simply called 10. Wow, already halfway through this episode of Megawatt Mayhem here on CGSW, and in 90 sweet short minutes, Catherine in Nightmare Delirium, the Darkest Queen herself, will be arriving to provide you with entertainment till at least 5:30 in the morning, so you're going to want to stay tuned for that fine program. All right, in this set we're going to hear from a couple bands, Lex Legion and Lucid Dreaming. Lex Legion is cool, in my opinion. They're an international group. They've released their debut album back on June 12th on the MNRK record label. And basically what it is, it's 80s King Diamond plus Nils from Pagan's Mind on vocals. Yep, that's it right there. You've got Mickey D and Hal Patino and all those guys. So if you're a fan of King Diamond and you're a fan of Pagan's Mind, this mashup is utterly brilliant. Lex Legion, a self-titled album, and we're going to hear a song called Sleep Eternally. Until, you know, King Diamond gets off his butt and gets that solo album done. It's been many, many, many years. This will have to do in the meantime, and it's an excellent substitution. From Germany, we're going to hear Lucid Dreaming. Yeah, the band's back. They did their 3-album conceptual piece about the Welsh mythology of the Black Cauldron and took a few years off. And they're back now with their 4th album called Upon the Barricades. Now, this is a conceptual piece released on El Puerto Records back on July 10th. And what it is, it's about the German Revolution of 1848. Now, I don't want to bore you with too much history, but basically the German people were looking at America and other countries in Europe who had embraced democracy and human rights, and they said, you know what, we don't want to live under the aristocracy anymore, and there was a series of rebellions. And eventually the rebellions were crushed, and a lot of Germans moved to America, specifically Texas, of all places, and they were called the 48ers. And where they wanted to just live free and farm and homestead and, you know, not live under the tyranny of a king. And so that's what this whole album is about. So it's quite interesting. I learned a lot about the German revolutions and rebellions of 1848. And you can too. We're going to hear a song called Confederation from Lucid Dreaming, classic European power metal. And what more can I say? Let's storm the barricades together with Lucid Dreaming on Megawatt Mayhem.

Yeah, that's Lex Legion, Sleep Eternally. Just sounds like King Diamond, doesn't it, with a different singer? That's Nils from Pagan's Mind on vocals from that one, self-titled debut album. And before that, Lucid Dreaming, full of sound effects and guest vocalists. You probably recognize the voice of Ralph Sheepers of Primal Fear and Blaze Bailey, formerly of Iron Maiden, and a long, prolific solo career as well. Tons of guests on that record, as is usually the case with the Lucid Dreaming albums. So let's continue on now. We're going to hear from France's Iron Slot and America's Hellenbach. From the United States, Hellenbach, a brand new band. And back in June, late June, they released their independent debut called Out of the Darkness. And from them, we're going to hear a song called New Mad Messiah. Sounds very promising. I think you have to be a little bit mad to be a messiah, personally, but that's just me. And starting off from France, Iron Slot. Yeah, now here's a band, interesting band. They've just released their sophomore effort, second record, back on July 10th as an independent release. And it's been 10 years. They did their debut, and then 10 years later, they did another record. And I will fully admit that I am not familiar with the first album at all. This is the first time I've heard them. And the new record is called Metallic Torments. And so from that, we're going to hear a song called Primal Conquest. So let's do it. Iron Slot, Hellenbach, together on Megawatt Mayhem.

new Mad Messiah. Yeah, that's awesome. From Hellenbach, from the Out of the Darkness album, and before that, Iron Slot, Primal Conquest, from their second album, Metallic Torments. It's just about 2 a.m. Mountain Standard Time here on CJSW 90.9 FM in the city of Calgary, and thanks to people who've been calling and saying they're enjoying the show. Congratulations again to our winner, Joel, who's going to go see Loud as Hell Metal Fest on July 31st through August 2nd, long weekend. And we have another hour of great Molten Metal Mania coming at you live here with yours truly, JP. And let's take a quick pause to acknowledge the other fine hard rock and heavy metal programs on the station. We have Rock Bottom, Bass Ackwards, To Seek Heavy, Prisoner's Dilemma, The Nocturne Table, and Rage Cage, been going for many, many years on Thursday morning. And yours truly, and of course, don't forget an hour, Catherine and Nightmare Delirium, bringing you gothic, ambient, industrial, and so on and so forth. So stay tuned for that. Let's continue on now. We're going to hear from Evergrey. Yeah, one of the more veteran bands that we're going to hear this evening. They've just put out their 15th album called Architects of the New Weave. Okay, Napalm Records put that one out. And we're going to hear the title track from them. And then we're going to hear from a relatively new independent band called False Messiah. And the album is called Seven. And I apologize. Maybe it's their seventh album. Maybe not, they're not that new. That's one fact I did not check, so my apologies. I'm assuming that if the album's called Seven, it might be their seventh. Regardless, they've got a great tune called Rise of the Seven, and we're going to enjoy that right now in the Cutting Edge episode of Megawatt Mayhem.

Architects of the New Weave. Yeah, that is Evergrey. And before that, False Messiah, Rise of the Seven. Continuing on our journey now, we're going to hear Italy's Embrace of Souls in the title track of their third album, Battle of the Dead. This was released on May 22nd back on Rockshot Records. And from the United States on the Supreme Storm Spell record label in late May, they released the new album by Emerald Rage. The new album is called Eyes of the Dragon, and we are going to hear the title track. And it has a really cool-looking dragon on the front album cover. So Emerald Rage, Embrace of Souls. More great power metal to enjoy on this episode of Megawatt Mayhem.

And that, my friends, was Embrace of Souls and a track called The Battle of the Dead. And before that, Emerald Rage, Eyes of the Dragon, the title track of their third album as well. And we're going to continue raging on now towards the finish line tonight. We're going to hear from Germany's Dominum, or Dominum, if you prefer. And back on July 3rd, Napalm Records released their third album called Night is Calling. And from Dominum, we're going to hear a song called Children of the Night. Yes, we have our vampire references as well. Well, wolf references, technically. And starting off, we're going to hear from Drakkar. Now, we've played Drakkar on the show before, but not the band you might be thinking of. In fact, it's a fairly common metal band name, and you might be thinking of the Italians, who've been around for about 30 years, and we've played off and on. But you would be mistaken. This is a newer band from Belgium called Drakkar. Wormhole Death released their fourth album back in June, and the band's been around forever. They actually were formed in 83, but not very prolific, you know. So what are we, 83 to 2028? How many years is that? That's a lot of years. And they've only just put out their fourth album called Invasion. So from Invasion, we're going to hear a song called The Everlasting Journey. And with a name like Drakkar, you can definitely figure out that there's some Viking influence along the way there. So let's check it out. Drakkar and Dominum together on Megawatt Mayhem.

Yes, and the bell tolls for thee. That is Children of the Night from Dominum, from their album Night is Calling. And before that, Drakkar, The Everlasting Journey from their Invasion album. All right, continuing on now, we still have about half an hour left in the show, so we're going to try to fit in five or six songs. So we're going to hear from Greece's band Crystal Winds. Their second album came out in May on the Sleazy Rider record label, and it's called Long Live the King. So I thought that we would enjoy the title track together. And from the United States, Destructor. Yeah, they've been going since the 80s, and the Shadow Kingdom record label back in June released their seventh album called Tales of Glory. And so from Tales of Glory, we're going to hear a song called Victorious Warrior, and they do it only as Destruction Can. So let's check out these great bands from around the world on the Cutting Edge episode of Megawatt Mayhem.

Long live the king. Yeah, my friends, that's Crystal Winds from Greece, and before that, Destructor with Victorious Warrior, getting our Dungeons & Dragons on tonight. And hey, we still got time for lots more music, so we're going to go now to Hungary and hear a new band I'm excited about, or at least they're new to me, and I'm referring to Burning Sun. Yeah, their third album is called Quest Divine. Excuse me. The album is called Power to Survive. The song we're going to hear is called Quest Divine. And that one's coming out in Pride and Joy Records, coming up on August 21st, if you're listening live. And starting off this two-song set, we're going to hear from Crimson Steel. Yeah, the band is putting out their sophomore effort called Show No Fear on Heaven and Hell Records. This came out in May. And from them, we're going to hear Century Sword. So let's stay in that sort of D&D mode for another couple songs. Let's do it. Crimson Steel, Burning Sun, together on the Cutting Edge episode of Megawatt Mayhem.

0: Yeah, that is Quest Divine from A Burning Sun, from the album Power to Survive, and before that, Crimson Steel, Century Sword from Show No Fear. And well, boys and girls, that's going to take us just about to the end of this episode of Megawatt Mayhem. Coming up, Catherine and Nightmare Delirium will be on deck in just a few minutes. We're going to finish off with a couple songs, and we're going to hear from Amberi and Dawn from Finland, and from the United States of America, Axe Master. We'll finish off with Amberi and Dawn tonight and a song called The Night Is Waiting For Me, which is kind of a nice appropriate segue into Nightmare Delirium. And that's drawn from their new album, Temptation's Gates. It's their 11th album on Napalm Records, released just back in June 26th. And it's a return to their heavier sound after a couple of those very ABBA metal-inspired albums, especially including the ABBA's cover out, the ABBA covers album that they did. They've sort of ramped up the metal again for the new album, Temptation's Gates. So that's good to hear. And starting off from Axe Master, yeah, you know, formed way back in the early 80s. Their debut came out in 83 or 87, actually, I think it was. And, you know, Joe Sims has been at the helm of the band forever. It's been 9 years since the last record, but the new one came out on June 19th on Cosmic Fire Records. And their fifth album overall, I mean, not very prolific band, right? If they started in 83 and here we are in 2028, they've only put out the five records, but you can't rush art. So the new record is called Of Beast and Plagues, and we're going to hear a song called Kissed with a Fist. So thank you very much, everyone. You've been a lovely audience. I'm away for the next couple of weeks. Sad but true. Yes, even JP gets a holiday once in a while. So the next two episodes are going to be pre-records. But I'm sure Catherine will keep the ship on track in
1: actually,
0: my absence.
1: I've got a pre-record next week.
0: Oh,
1: well.
0: That's right. Yeah, because you're doing Terminus. Yeah, so that's okay. But we're both going to have awesome shows for you next week regardless. So stay tuned, Nightmare Delirium. Thank you very much for listening. This has been the Cutting Edge episode, and we will see you next time.

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1: 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Yeah, now you remember.
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And that was Wish Whip with a track called Love Witch, and that was off of their 2023 EP Wish Whip demo album. Welcome everyone to another edition of Nightmare Delirium right here on CJSW 90.9 FM in Calgary on Treaty 7 land. I am your host, Catherine. And for the next 2.5 hours, I'll be bringing you the very best selections in gothic, dark wave, dark electro, industrial, and dark ambient music. So if you have any requests that you would like to make along those lines, please give me a call or text. 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

And that was Once with a track called Altered Course. And that was off of their 2025 album, In Plain Sight. Before that, we heard from SDH, or Semiotics Department of Heteronyms. That track was called Dawn Fawn, and that was off of their 2026 album, Rider. And before that, we heard from Hyenas. That track was called Sliding Door. That was off of their 2025 album, Human Nature. Before that, we heard from Fifth Project. That track was called The Pace. That was off of their 2026 EP, Live in London. And we started off that set with Homefront and a track called Light Sleeper. And that was off of their 2025 album, Watch It Die. 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And it is now time for Nightmare Delirium's weekly feature, Into the Vault, where we go back in time and look at some of the gothic and or industrial bands that reached the peak of their popularity sometime in the 80s, 90s, 2000s, or 2010s. Some of them are now defunct, some of them are very much still around, and some of them went dark for a little while, but then reformed and continue to perform to this day. And this week we will be looking at the industrial band, another band that will be performing at Terminus this coming weekend. We're going to be playing some Test Department. Now, Test Department was originally founded in London, England, in 1981. They released their first full-length album, Ecstasy Under Duress, in 1984, and continued to release albums throughout the 1980s and into the 1990s. They took a break for a few years, but then returned in 2014 and released their latest album, Disturbance, in 2019. So they're one of those that decided to take a bit of a long break and then come back in more recent years. And if you're going to the Terminus Festival this weekend, you're going to have a chance to see them live. But as usual for this particular feature, we're going to concentrate on their earlier work. So to start off tonight's set, off of their 1984 debut full-length album, Ecstasy Under Duress, we're going to hear a track called Spring Into Action. Following that, off of their 1986 album, The Unacceptable Face of Freedom, we're going to hear a track called Fuckhead. And we're going to finish off tonight's set with a track off of their 1995 album, Totality. We're going to hear Chillo Sunrise. So let's go back in time to the 1980s and 1990s with Test Department right here on Nightmare and Delirium on CJSW 90.9 FM.

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0: proceed. Step 1 through 4 of infiltration.
1: One, build a private army.

undermine the law by alienating the public from the police. And four, once the police are discredited, demand that they be made more accountable. Accountability being

0: seven IRA bullets through my head at one stage.
1: You have to be able to pinpoint the enemy. And you can't just start shooting without having someone in your gun sights.

And that was Test Department with a track called Chillo Sunrise. And that was off of their 1995 album Totality. Before that, we heard Fuckhead off of their 1986 album The Unacceptable Face of Freedom. And we started off that set with Spring Into Action off of their 1984 debut full-length album Ecstasy Under Duress. And that concludes this week's edition of Into the Vault. If you have a particular band that you would like to see profiled in a future edition of this feature, or if you have a particular request that you would like to make this evening, please give me a call or text. The number to call or text is 403-220-3991. And we're going to move on now to the next set with another a couple of bands that are going to be playing Terminus next weekend. We're going to hear from Small Breed. This one is called Tonic. And you are listening to CJSW 90.9 FM.

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1: And we were just listening there to Ken Mode with a track called Painless. And that was off of their 2023 album, Void. And Ken Mode will actually be performing at Terminus, but not as Ken Mode. They'll be performing as their other project, Deep Infirmary. Before that, we heard from Wine Lips. That track was called Projector. That was off of their 2026 album, TV Dinner. And before that, we heard from Cola. That track was called Havelock Country. That was off of their 2026 album, Cost of Living Adjustment. Before that, we heard from Vertigo. That track was called Blue Moon. That was off of their 2026 album, Tomorrow Is Gone. And we started off that set with Small Breed and a track called Tonic. And that was off of their 2025 EP, Demos. 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And it is now time for Nightmare Delirium's weekly events calendar. So let's start off with some of the new releases available for you to purchase. Starting off with a new album from, a re-release out from Coil. This one is called, is a re-release of their 1999 album, Astral Disaster. And it is available as a vinyl on the Infinite Fog Productions label. And we have a new album out from Earth Eater. This one's called Heavenly Body. If I'm the bottle, you're the message. And it is available on the Chemical X and Mad Decent labels. And we have a new album out from Keiji Haino in collaboration with Steve Noble. This one's called Cafe OTO, and it is available on the Cold Spring Records label. And we have a new album out from Hosiko. This one's called Unseen Horror Scenes, and it is available as a vinyl on the Out of Wine label. And we have a re-release out from In Slaughter Natives. This is a re-release of their 1991 album, In Slaughter Natives. And it is available as a vinyl on the Infinite Fog Productions label. And we have a re-release out from Mersbow in collaboration with Sun Ra. This is a re-release of their 2016 album, Strange City. And it is available on the Cold Spring Records label. And we have a re-release out from Ministry. This is a re-release of their 2005 album, Rantology. And it is available as a vinyl on the Music on Vinyl label. And we have a new album out from Motionless in White. This one is called Decades. And it is available on the Atlantic Roadrunner and Roadrunner Records labels. And we have a couple of re-releases out from New Order. We have a re-release of their 1994 album, The Best of New Order, and a new compilation called The Best of and the Rest of New Order. And both of these are available on the Rhino label. And we have a re-release out from the Sisters of Mercy. This is a re-release from 2025 called Temple of Mercy Radio Broadcast. And it is available as a vinyl on the Blue Line label. And finally, in new releases, we have a re-release out from Klaus Wies in collaboration with Ted DeYoung and Matthias Grasso. This is a re-release of their 2007 album, El Hadra, The Mystic Dance, and it is available as a vinyl on the Infinite Fog Productions label. And events happening around town, don't forget to check out CGSW's own events calendar at cgsw.com/events, where you can either find out about events going on in and around Calgary or submit your own event to our events calendar. And the Bone Shaker DJ event will be taking place on Wednesday, July the 22nd at the Palomino Smokehouse, with your hosts, DJ Bone Shaker, Sean Cocteau, and special guest Jacob. The address is 109 7th Avenue Southwest. 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And of course, this year's Terminus Festival, Terminus Resonance, will be taking place from July the 23rd through to the 26th, this upcoming weekend at Dickens Pub. Headliners include Test Department, Portion Control, Homefront, and Qual, along with other performers including Wish Whip, Small Breed, Wants, Vertigo, Skull Cultist, and many, many more. For more information, to check out the lineup and for passes, you can go to their website, terminus-festival.com. 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

Bambara will be performing in town on Friday, September the 11th, along with accompanying acts Poltergeist, Thespian, and Eye of Newt. They'll be playing at the Palomino. 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And that concludes Nightmare Delirium's events calendar for this week. If you have a particular event that you would like to see advertised specifically on this station, you can contact me through my Instagram page at Nightmare Delirium, all one word. And if you have any particular requests that you would like to make this evening, please give me a call or text. The number to call or text is 403-220-3991. And we're going to move on now to the next set of the evening, starting off with a track from Frontline Assembly featuring Deep Infirmary. 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

And that was the Gothsicles with a track called Terminus Festival is Gonna Be Awesome, which indeed it will. And that is off of their 2013 EP, Free Downloads. Woo! And Gothsicles actually did play Terminus back in 2013, so that's a very appropriate track for that. Before that, we heard from Twitch. That track was called We Are Not Objects. That was off of their 2026 album, Noise Economy. And we started off that set with Frontline Assembly featuring Deep Infirmary and a track called Anthropod Remix. And that was off of their 2024 single, Anthropod Remix. 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And we're going to move on now to the next set with a track from another band that's going to be playing Terminus next this coming weekend. We're going to hear from Mortal Realm. This one's called Nostrum Nepente. 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
1: And that was Skull Cultist with a track called Swing the Scythe. And that was off of their 2023 EP Hope Grinder. Before that, we heard from Saren. That track was called Life is Lethal. That was off of their 2026 album Searching Hell. And before that, we heard from General Dynamics. That track was called Something Unnatural. That was off of their 2025 album, Where Animals Play. And we started off that set with Mortal Realm and a track called Nostrum Nepente. And that was off of their 2024 album, Stab in the Dark. 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And we're going to move on now to the next set of the evening with a track from Portion Control. 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
2: And we were just listening to Madeline Pyramids with a track called Beneath. And that was off of their 2026 album, Madeline Pyramids. Before that, we heard from The Realignment Project. That track was called Float Away. That was off of their 2026 album, Long Cold Winter. And before that, we heard from Ava 3. That track was called Low Secret Dreams. That was off of their 2007 album, The Great Divide. And we started off that set with Portion Control and a track called Amnesia. And that was off of their 2010 album, Violently Alive. 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And we have about a half an hour left of the show, so if you have any requests, I probably will not be able to play them for you this week, but I will try to play them for you next week. The number to call or text for requests is 403-220-3991. And we're going to move now into the final half an hour of the show with a track from Stellar Door. This one's called Reality Between Us. 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
3: Let's suppose that you were able every night to dream any dream you wanted to dream. And that you could, for example, have the power within one night to dream 75 years of time, or any length of time you wanted to have. And you would naturally, as you began on this adventure of dreams, you would fulfill all your wishes. You would have every kind of pleasure you could conceive. And after several nights of 75 years of total pleasure each, you would say, well, that was pretty great. But now let's have a surprise. Let's have a dream which isn't under control.

you would dream the dream of living the life that you are actually living today. That would be within the infinite multiplicity of choices you would have, of playing that you weren't God. And we all have this feeling that I came into this world. Now, it isn't true. You came out of this world like a leaf comes out of a tree.

So in this idea then, everybody is fundamentally the ultimate reality. Not God in a politically kingly sense, but God in the sense of being the self, the deep down basic whatever there is. And you're all that, only you're pretending you're not.

And that was Aura Kogan with a track called Bury Me. And that was off of their 2026 album, Hard Hearted Woman. Before that, we heard from Beau Nectar. That track was called Lion's Mane. That was off of their 2026 album, Dandy. And before that, we heard from Zune. That track was called Olivia's Tears. That was off of their 2026 album, Happy Thought School. Before that, we heard from Hermitess. That track was called A Fool's Errand. That was off of their 2025 album, Death and the Fool. Before that, we heard from Falarin. That track was called Leilani Part 1. That was off of their 2026 album, Liora. Before that, we heard from Nyxothera. That track was called Corviday. That was off of their 2026 album, The Whitest Dove. And we started off that set with Stellar Door and a track called Reality Between Us. And that was off of their 2026 album, Spiritual Beings Having a Human Experience. You have been listening to Nightmare Delirium right here on CJSW 90.9 FM in Calgary on Treaty 7 land. I've been your host, Catherine. Please stay tuned for CJSW Presents coming up next, and I will not have a live show next week, although there will be an excellent show focusing on the bands playing at the Terminus Festival this year, so stay tuned for that. And I will see you next in 2 weeks' time. Bye for now.

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0: Well, nobody said that ghosts can't be friendly. 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
0: And who knew they'd have the best music taste? 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

0: All right, welcome to another yet exciting episode of Bumping Into Walls here on CJSW 90.9 FM. And of course, if you missed us, too bad. No, I'm kidding. Check out the CJSW app. I'm Dave, he's Anthony, and here we are yet another month. Oh my gosh. I keep saying this. Time flies, you know. We'd had a tough winter. Aww.
1: And it rained and rained and rained at some point here. At some point, they had 3 days of rain.
0: Oh, heck. We had snow in August, a long time ago, way back when.
1: Yeah.
0: So, anyways, what's new in your life? I mean, sheesh,
1: yeah, man.
0: I know you've, well, last time we got, oh, geez. I know you're taking yoga. That's new.
1: Yeah, hey. Yeah. That's doing well. There's only two of us in class now because the other lady left. So, we might, it's actually kind of cool because the instructor is able to give us more time, of course, and we're learning the poses better. So, that's a bonus for us. But when we get a new person coming, whenever that occurs, we'll work with that. We get more props, which means because the floor is super cold, it's cement, we just throw blankets all over it and it works. But when we get new people, that won't happen, so.
0: Perfect.
1: Yeah, I'm kind of hoping we don't, but you didn't hear it from me.
0: But this is being aired. Oh, well, hey, listen, today's a little bit of a subject here. We're discussing Braille. Now, funny thing is, I've never seen. Oh no, I lied.
1: You've seen Braille. It was on our elevator today, man.
0: Yeah, that's right. So I can't say I can't see it.
1: And you've seen a Braille menu at Boston Pizza.
0: Yeah, with no pictures. All it is a bunch of series of dots. And of course, if you're using Braille, guess what, folks? You got no sight. Well, no kidding.
1: Not always.
0: Not always, but
1: you know, majority of us, yes.
0: That's what we think, isn't it?
1: That's what people think, and yes. Braille's consisted, I mean, okay, so what, you basically know nothing about Braille, basically. That's what you're telling me, right?
0: Well, no. I know they consist of dots, and I know, like, if you go to the, it'll say women's washroom or universal washroom nowadays, it does spell out what it is.
1: Yes, it does.
0: So I do, that much I know. I don't know exactly how to read it, because I myself have never used it. Having said that, certainly we have technology to help us out, i.e. those MetaSmart glasses, the OrCam read, which I get. So there are devices to help you read. But having said that, if this was 1989...
1: Oh, good luck. Yeah. So I'll go through a quick primer really quick, because I hate primers, but I'll do it
0: sure
1: anyway.
0: Thing. Yeah,
1: so Braille was developed many, many thousands, well, hundreds of years ago. It was, I don't know, I didn't do my fact check completely, but the guy's name was Louis Braille. He's in France, and he was a soldier, so it would have been First World War. Well, we'll say that because I didn't do my homework. Sorry, boys. So basically, he developed
0: Wait a second. You didn't do your homework?
1: No. I didn't because I didn't realize.
0: All right, carry
1: anyway,
0: on.
1: Anyway, Louis Braille got blinded. So he developed this system where soldiers could communicate with each other. It wasn't meant for us. It was meant for soldiers. And it was, you had a slate with lots of little holes in it. And you had a stylus, which you poked the slate into leather, apparently. And that's how they communicated.
0: Interesting.
1: Then years later, they decided the blind could use it. And so that's kind of how the blind kind of got started using it. And basically, they had an alphabet, which we still have. So now what has happened is, when I went to school, and I'm just going to use my experience because I wasn't here in 1700s. So we use a thing called a Brailler. And there used to be only one kind. Now there are two. I'll explain why in a minute. It's called the Perkins Brailler, and that's the folks who manufacture the thing. So it basically is a machine that looks like a typewriter with six keys, a roller, a margin, a release for paper, and two margin changers. So you can change your margins, your width of your Braille. And a little stylus on the front that, as you're typing from left to right, it will punch through the Braille. Now, back in the day, they had something called a slate and stylus, and they still use these things. Basically, you're typing, it takes longer because you have to go dot by dot by dot. with a Brailler, you have combinations that you can use. So you have six keys, you can do one or two things at once. Couldn't do that back in the day. But if you get really good at it, you can go quickly. So there's two kinds of Braille. There is contracted and uncontracted Braille. So, of course, that means we start in grade one and we learn uncontracted Braille. Now, uncontracted Braille is your basic alphabet. Contracted Braille is like when you want to make documents in a hurry and you don't want to have to write every letter out. So for you guys in print land, a page of print is a page of print. But for us, double it. So a page of print is now two pages of Braille. So you can imagine how heavy Braille books are. The Bible takes up one massive, huge shelving unit. The Torah takes up about two shelves. So it's a little smaller than the Bible. Now, there are two kinds of Braille. There's paper Braille and paperless Braille. Now, paperless Braille only started when they made these specialized machines of one-line Braille that you could read and throw stuff on a memory stick, and it would then put it in. You could put the whole Bible in your Braille menu, in your Braille thing, and you could read it, but one line at a time. So you had to get really good at manipulating the thing. They're about $7,000 to $8,000 a piece, so they're not cheap.
0: That's all? Okay.
1: Yeah, that's all. Now, here's something interesting. Only 10% of students learn Braille in Canada and 20% in America because there are more of them. So, and they have a Braille teacher shortage. Now, originally, when we came up with this idea, there's something that has been around called the Braille Challenge. Do you know much about that?
0: No, believe it or not.
1: Okay. All right. Well, I didn't either until I did some homework. I'll give you the quick rundown. So kids from about grade 1 to grade 12 all over the world go into this. So they have in their own – so let's say you're in Calgary. So you're in, we'll say grade 7, because that's when you get to go to Los Angeles. But I'm going ahead of myself. So everyone starts out in their local area. They have little competitions. Reading, writing, mathematical Braille, which is what I forgot. That's the other kind of Braille they have. So those are the three they work with. Reading, writing, mathematical Braille, and reading comprehension. Yeah, you can tell I've been reading teacher stuff. Anyway, that is what they do. So they go through their local city. And then they go, okay, we're going to all go to, let's say, Edmonton. So they all go to Edmonton, and they have a provincial, like we used to do in Special Olympics, right? And then they decide, okay, we'll take however many from the provincials, because here's the cool thing. Only 50 out of the thousands of these people that are doing it in Canada, America, England, Australia, and Kenya get to go to L.A. for 3 days to do this in L.A., because that's your finals. You get to go to the Braille Institute in L.A. and do your thing down there. So I don't know what you get because it didn't say anything as far as what you get, but I'm assuming you get a plaque. And there are different levels. So if you're in elementary, you're going to compete against elementary. If you're in junior high, whatever. They kind of make it so everyone's on an equal playing field. I don't know how many. Some states don't even do it. So there are. I looked at the list, and some of the winners were from Canada. I don't know where, because they didn't say. They just said Canada. And so, yeah, it was good to see Canadians are representing. Young people are representing. And, yeah, so it's basically a way for people to realize that Braille's important. Because a lot of times now what they're doing with kids in certain places like Australia, I have a friend who knows someone who teaches Braille down there, and he said teachers find it easier to throw them in front of a computer with a screen reader. But here's the problem. You're illiterate at that point because you don't know how to read. It's reading to you. So this is why the Braille Challenge was invented in 2000 in L.A. Then it expanded out to San Diego, and then it just got bigger from there. So it's always been an American thing. Sorry I couldn't find any more on it, but...
0: No, actually, it's very interesting as, you know, it's kind of like, I guess, a large print. Right, folks who do have sight will use large print. I've used it some of my life. And what else? There's a specialized paper that is dark lined, and you can have a really wide space. I've seen that when I went to school. You know, there's different tools. tools for things. You know, and certainly Braille you do see in our everyday world.
1: You do now, but you never used to. Because back in the 80s, you never saw it. Now it's part of the building code in Alberta. So
0: right.
1: When an elevator is implanted in a public building, like the university, I can't speak for churches. I've never seen it in our church or any other church. But in, let's say, the university here, they have to put Braille in. I know sometimes they have people that are called proofreaders. And they go to school to learn how to proofread. And that's all they do all day long is proofread Braille.
0: And if you're just tuning in, you are listening to Bumping Into Walls here on CJSW 90.9 FM. 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
1: Hey.
0: Bumping Into Walls, CJSW, at gmail.com. Folks, I feel like I'm just on the ball today. I even sent in our...
1: good, man.
0: I even sent in our show notes, or like way before we got on to air. So.
1: Yeah, we were sitting in the lobby, and you're like, here you go, man. He's like, oh, great, cool.
0: Yeah, because I think last time I thought I had sent something, and obviously, guess what? Dave didn't do his homework.
1: I did. I happened to be here that day, and so I had to give Cormel some notes. I did. Got her done.
0: So you know, back on the Braille thing, it's interesting because, like I said, I do see it all around me. I really do. And how much it's used, I don't know. You know, and at least the folks that we know personally, a lot of them are using the Meta Smart Glasses too, which is a neat thing. And
1: it's a long process to learn Braille. So there is, and unfortunately, I did some homework, but every time I walk in here, my brain goes blank. So there is a Braille now where originally every country was different. So England would do something like not capitalize your letters. So you're reading a sentence and you're not really sure what you're reading because there's no capitals. Well, they got smart and they decided every country should follow the same rules. And that's what they're doing.
0: Well, in writing, I got lazy and necessarily not added capitals to my beginning of my sentences.
1: Okay.
0: Teacher used to call me out. Oh, don't forget a capital here and a period there. Punctuation. I was still lazy with it.
1: Well, I've seen some of your texts, and they're not all that bad. So.
0: Well, no. I mean, I try to be clear and precise.
1: I was guilty of not putting punctuation in, too. So one of the things that they're finding now is the shortage of Braille teachers. Because now with all this great tech... The regular teachers are going, well, why do we want to have these students away from what all my other class is doing when they could just sit in front of a computer? But here's the thing. If you don't have something in front of you under your fingers, you're illiterate. So the word Las Vegas, if you listened to that word, what letter do you think is in the middle of the word Las? If you didn't know.
0: See, it's L-A, no. I think it's about L-A-S, Las Vegas.
1: Yes, but if you
0: didn't... Not Las.
1: But if you didn't know that, right, my screen reader is going to call it Las Vegas.
0: Yep, exactly.
1: So what letter do you think would be in the middle of that letter, of that word? Oh, right. So you're running around spelling it L-O-S. Now, Los Angeles is the same thing. But see, if you had learned how to read Braille, then you would understand a lot more than just listening to it. Because to listen to it, takes a lot longer than reading.
0: It does, but also reading, at least I'm speaking from the sighted world,
1: mm-hmm.
0: or partially sighted world, you know, reading can take a very long time too. So
1: sure it can, yes.
0: You know what? Yeah, I agree with you on that. You could, if that's all you depended on your whole life, luckily going to school, they handed me a magnifying glass and said, okay, here, use this. Or
1: hey, that works.
0: I had a CCTV. Of course, even those have definitely come a long way since I had one sitting in the classroom. So
1: a CCTV is basically just a TV that you put your because I don't know the acronym.
0: Closed circuit television.
1: There you go.
0: And it uses a magnifier.
1: And it has a camera on it.
0: That's right.
1: Yeah, and it had a board back in the day that if you were silly enough, I've seen that thing fall apart. It fell off once and I got blamed for it. It was kind of scary.
0: Yep.
1: So, one of the things that they're finding in Australia right now, because they have so many kids and so few teachers, that what the teachers are doing is, like I said, they're shoving kids onto the screen readers, the computers, and or the Meta glasses, which are great. I mean, I think they're great because not everything's in Braille. So we go to a restaurant after bowling, And it's been 4 years since their menus have changed. I think they've been through three changes.
0: Yeah.
1: Those of us who read Braille are still reading a menu with A, no pricing, and B, half the menu doesn't work anymore. Because they're still looking. They've asked me to help them, and I have. But down east, the head office is still messing about. It's been 4 years. But the nice thing about the fact that, like, you can actually put these devices that I mentioned, these Braille, I call them Braille computers because that's what they are. They're small Braille computers, to your computer. And you can read, instead of listening to something, you can read it right on your Braille note or whatever it's called, because you have different kinds. You have two or three different companies that make these things. But as I said, they're about $7,000 a piece. So
0: again, that's all perfect. I'll go get one tomorrow.
1: Oh, yeah. I mean, and here's the thing. Remember I mentioned there's two kinds of Braillers? Well, there are. There's the Perkins Brailler, and then there's something called the Mountbatten Brailler. It plugs in. You literally have to plug it into a wall for it to work. Now, the problem with the Mountbatten Brailler and some of the new Perkins ones is they're made of freaking plastic. Mine has been around since 1975 and has only been cleaned once.
0: Oh.
1: But that's because I always put the cover on it, and I'm pretty fastidious when it comes to that. You know how I fly, right?
0: Oh, yeah, of course. You have to be.
1: But, yes, you have to be. So I've seen Brailers where, like, gum has been found in them, especially in school.
0: Oh, that's just nasty.
1: Oh, yeah. And I've had to pull it out of my Brailer back in school. Ugh. Yeah, it's gross. But, I mean, here's the thing. Would you rather not read, or would you rather depend on a screen reader?
0: You know, that is a good question. You know, I struggled with reading my whole life, and that's just the way my sight is. So it was always, hard to hold focus on a page, let's say, in a book. I mean, you tried large print, and it works for the most part. But, you know, I don't know.
1: Okay.
0: For me personally, I mean, I like being read to because it's easier.
1: Oh, me
0: yes,
1: too.
0: It does take a long time to listen. I mean, I couldn't even make it through the Godfather book for people.
1: I couldn't make it through that book, so don't feel bad.
0: So, I mean, there you go.
1: It doesn't take as long if you speed it up.
0: Then you're listening to. Yeah, and you could, as long if you can speed it up. But yeah, that's just me. I mean, of course, I know how to read.
1: Mm-hmm.
0: It just takes a little longer. It always
1: but if
0: has.
1: You never learned because they never chose to teach you because there's no teachers to teach you Braille, you're forever illiterate.
0: That, I think that would be it. I mean, certainly with today's technologies.
1: But technology breaks.
0: Oh, yes, that's the
1: problem.
0: So
1: let's say now all of a sudden my player is kind of broken right now, so I couldn't read a book, right? So, but if I had Braille under my belt, I could, go get a book from Sela in Braille. It would be a pain to get to my house because the mailing is a pain, but it could happen, right?
0: Yeah, I think we don't offer CDs anymore. That
1: no, well, yeah, no, they don't officially. But a buddy of mine in Edmonton still gets them. So they don't offer them for newer books because the publishers just aren't putting them out.
0: No, I can see why.
1: Yeah, I
0: mean, everything's downloadable, right?
1: Yeah, that's right.
0: So down to your Alexa speaker nowadays. I tried it, and you know what? Is good. It has its points.
1: So when you, because we have it now for our library, Canadian Equitable Library Access, they have a skill that's used for folks who have Alexas or whatever you have. I just woke every Alexa up that's listening to us right now. Sorry, guys. But yeah, that's something that's happening. But
0: yeah, I believe the skill is accessible reading, if I'm not.
1: Okay. Well, you
0: or
1: could
0: something
1: always
0: something like that.
1: You could always check out.
0: Yes.
1: Through
0: yes. Don't quote me because Dave wasn't sure. But it's something to that effect. I have it on my speaker just in case.
1: Just in case, yeah.
0: You know, because the Victor Stream, as I own the three, it's a great device. It really is. Again, but I think of course we're waffling a bit, but that's fine. Braille in itself, I think, well, there always should be and will be a place. I don't think it's necessarily dying. And I think, of course, now the younger folks, I don't know, are they using it? I mean,
1: yeah, actually, in many cases, The younger ones who have no sight at all or limited sight are using it. But it depends what state you're in. So if you are in, like, I have a friend who lost her sight later in life. She'd lost it in grade 6 or something. And they didn't know in Kentucky that there was a school for the blind. And it took them a long time. Because they didn't have the web back then. Like, it just wasn't accessible to them.
0: Back then.
1: You know?
0: Don't you feel old?
1: Oh, God, yes. I mean, at 56, yeah, I feel a little old, dude.
0: Well, I'm 47, and I feel kind of old. And like,
1: hanging around some of the younger ones.
0: Yeah, back then, and they're talking about this. Like, you know, things were simpler, weren't they?
1: In a way, yes, but in a way, no. So, for example, for us in school, now you can get stuff same day as it's published. But back for us, at least for those who read Braille, I was reading stuff from 1945 because that's all we could get, or 1973, ouch, and it's now 1989. So, you know, or 1965 and it's now 1979 or whatever.
0: Right.
1: So I read a lot of classics because that's all we had. So now things have gotten a lot better for kids and students in school. But again, if you weren't taught Braille, it's a slog because listening to stuff is not as fast as reading. And that's why the Braille Challenge was invented. I know we brought that up earlier. That's why it was invented. So maybe they get a plaque at the end of it. I don't know.
0: Better be in Braille.
1: You know, I bet you it is. I had a friend. She was going to contact the Braille Institute for me, but I never heard back from her. So we actually kind of tried to contact the correct person, but I just went with what I knew. And she'd also been to this thing a little bit, so she knew a little bit about it. So we pieced it together. And like I said, I never knew of it because by that time I was out of school. So now, obviously, they're trying to keep Braille relevant, which I think is a good thing. And I do have it in Calgary, I know, because I looked at the massive amount of people that are having these little challenges all over the place, and there is a Calgary contact. I never called her because, well, I didn't have to. But, you know, it is what it is. It's sad that it had to come from the States because not much.
0: Well, I think, you know, based, you know, your experience in terms of using it, I think is the most valuable. As I say, it's something you see every day.
1: But you don't really understand what it is.
0: You don't know.
1: No. So, for example, if you know the alphabet, then you know how to read numbers. Because there's a little sign that goes in front of the, let's say, the A, which turns it into a number one. So if you know your alphabet, you can play cards. If you know your alphabet, you can label things. Although knowing grade, it's called contracted Braille. Knowing contracted Braille would help because your labels would be smaller. But you could label things with uncontracted Braille. They've changed all the terms, too. So from when I learned it, they've now changed all the terms. So that is why I'm having a little bit of a hard time with it. But Braille is still relevant.
0: At the end of the day, I mean, at these restaurants, I guess they don't...
1: You don't see it very often. I've asked, and now... It's expensive because, you know, I'll look at the place we go to. Every time they change their pricing, and that happens a lot more now, you'd have to change your menu, which would cost the restaurant. And I don't think, like, in America it's different because they have the Americans with Disability Act, although that's getting kind of ranked and shredded right now due to their president over there.
0: But, although I believe the disability Alberta was supposed to try to a disability accessibility law. That's what it was.
1: Well, I know our sister show, Accessible Airwaves, had pulled an interview with Barrier Free Alberta. Now, I don't know if they talked about that, but if you're interested, go check them out because I should have, but haven't yet. But
0: no, you know, our personal lives have been sort of busy. Between... My gosh, of course. Hey, it is
1: it's summer right
0: around
1: now.
0: That time, summer-ish. You know, everything's winding down. Mm-hmm. Bowling starts up in the fall.
1: Yep.
0: And you know what? As we're getting somewhat towards the end of the show, not quite, but, you know, quickly, summer plans. We're going to just jump into that. What do you think you're doing? I know you said you were supposed to go to camp.
1: I was supposed to go to camp. That didn't fly. I'm probably going to be hanging around here. I'm not sure what else I'm doing. I mean, I'm...
0: Hang out with me, Heather, in the swimming pool.
1: Yeah. Well, that's what I'm kind of thinking, right? That's what I'm kind of thinking. So...
0: Why not?
1: There's that. And choir's wrapped up for the year for me. So yoga wraps up end of June. Art class doesn't wrap up. We get 2 weeks off coming up here, so 3 weeks off. And so it's going to go through the summer. That's the one thing that's all right on a Wednesday.
0: Oh, good.
1: Yeah, pretty it good. Goes on a Monday, so it continues.
0: Yeah, I can see it would.
1: Yeah,
0: maybe.
1: Yeah. I'd love to have them come in, but we haven't connected with them yet.
0: Yeah, I think that could be a future show.
1: That's a future show, too, I think.
0: You know, I think for ourselves, myself and Heather, who we've had on the show before,
1: we have,
0: my lovely wife.
1: We have.
0: Good cook, by the way.
1: Oh,
0: so,
1: yeah.
0: You know,
1: when you go to their house, you never leave hungry.
0: You know, I think we're going to hang around. As I mentioned, we have a nice outdoor pool, and I think we're going to hang around the home. I don't know if we're going to be going to Edmonton this summer or not. That's, I think, that will be decided at some point. Yeah. Or maybe have the folks down there come on down to Calgary.
1: It's fair. You've been the ones who've always come up there. So.
0: And I know you know that you do that travel a lot. Every couple times a year as well up to Edmonton.
1: Yeah. Just,
0: you got family. So, you know, it's an okay city.
1: It is.
0: I did wear my Calgary Stampeders shirt there one time.
1: Oh, no.
0: Yeah. Brother-in-law threatened to drop me off at the Ice District.
1: You wouldn't have lasted, buddy. All those Oilers fans would have eaten you for lunch. So just for those who don't know, there's two hockey teams called the Edmonton Oilers and the Calgary Flames. And by the way, the Flames kick Oiler tail, but that's okay.
0: Yeah, of course, when they lose, I think they're known as the Shames.
1: Yeah, our friend calls them the Calgary Shames. Even someone over at the Fan 960 has been known to call them that.
0: Oh, really?
1: Yeah.
0: Oh, okay.
1: Yeah.
0: Oh, come on. I mean, just because they haven't won the Cup since, what?
1: 1989.
0: Yeah, oh gosh, I was young.
1: So was I.
0: I remember that day, too.
1: Well, here's the thing. Would you go to a hockey game if you were total and couldn't see it? Would you go?
0: Probably just for the experience.
1: Yeah, but you'd have to take a radio with you. I would.
0: You would?
1: I would. Yeah, I'd go with...
0: I'd do it just for the expensive beer. Although I don't drink. But
1: I don't drink. Yeah, no.
0: Gosh.
1: Like I say, we know someone who goes to Roughnecks games, and they get a TSN package, and they take it with them, and they seem to work. Seems to work for them, so...
0: Well, I've watched a Hitman play as well.
1: Yeah.
0: That's always actually interesting hockey.
1: Oh, yeah.
0: You know, I'm not much of a sports guy. I'm really not. But, you know, the odd time if someone's watching hockey
1: or
0: whatever, you know, especially when we're up in to the city of the north, we watch...
1: the Whiners.
0: The
1: Edmonton Whiners.
0: But, hey, we're in Edmonton, so we got to respect that one.
1: Yes, we do.
0: Hey,
1: we're out of time, I think.
0: No. I think we're getting pretty darn close. We are going to sort of
1: wrap
0: up. I'm going to say... thank you very much for listening. And hey, just to let the listeners know that we are taking a break for the summer, and we will be back sometime in the fall.
1: Yeah.
0: If I had to guess, it'll maybe around November will be an airing show. It will be airing again. So just to let you know, we are taking a bit of a break. We're not going anywhere.
1: Nope.
0: But really, we do need some time to unwind, sort of relax, regroup. Hey, you know how it is around here. So thank you for listening, and we will catch you again, you wonderful listeners, on the next episode.

0: makes Cuffs special is that, yes, there is an underground label in the name that we came up with over 20 years ago, but we change with the times and the audience, and there's not like a clicky gatekeeping sensibility to our festival atmosphere.
1: That was a clip from Movie Night with Sif, which aired on April 2nd, 2024. 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
2: What happened to international law in the wake of the Gaza genocide? Yes, the International Court of Justice, the International Criminal Court, rose to the challenge in a way, but the system was built in such a way that at least as a tool to stop a genocide in Gaza or the ethnic cleansing of Palestinians in the West Bank, it is useless. Even more useless, it is a tool to rectify a momentous historical injustice that continues even more horrifically today.
3: That's Ilan Pape, and this is Alternative Radio. I'm David Barsamyan. This edition of AR features Ilan Pape on international law and the case of Gaza. The International Criminal Court is an independent judicial body that has jurisdiction over individuals charged with crimes against humanity, starvation, war crimes, and genocide. The Genocide Convention, which the U.S. has ratified, defines genocide as acts committed with intent to destroy, in whole or in part, a national, ethnical, racial, or religious group. In November 2024, after court deliberations on Gaza, the ICC issued arrest warrants for Israeli Prime Minister Benjamin Netanyahu and former Defense Minister Yoav Gallant. Israel denounced the ICC ruling as absurd and anti-Semitic. The U.S. response? It not only ignored the ruling, but leveled sanctions against ICC judges and lawyers. International law, to have any credibility, must be applied equally without fear or favor. Our guest today is Ilan Pape, an award-winning historian. He teaches at Exeter University in the UK. He was born in Haifa, Israel. From 1984 to 2006, he taught at the University of Haifa. Among his many books are A Very Short History of the Israel-Palestine Conflict and 10 Myths About Israel. He spoke at Brighton University in Brighton, UK. And now, Ilan Pape.
2: Gaza is an epicenter. The epicenter of an earthquake is usually the place where the worst damage is inflicted. In many ways, I do feel that Gaza, namely the genocide of Gaza, and the international reaction to the genocide, exposed in the starkest way possible as an epicenter, what is wrong with the international system that we live in. It exposed what's wrong with our world, but it also uncovered, hopefully, a way forward, not only for Gaza, for Palestine, or the Middle East, but for the world at large. It's difficult to say this when we have in mind the image of the destruction of the dead, of the wounded, of the dispossessed, to say that this is a moment from which you can derive any optimism about the future. But I do believe, as an historian, that there are these moments in history where the worst is unfolding before our eyes, but the worst is also hiding deep, deep below, a chance for a different kind of reality. Because it is so bad, it is so cruel, it is so inhuman, that you do hope that it awakes a lot of people who disregarded what happened there, or were complicit in what happened there, who might have a different perspective now, or needed a different perspective, unfortunately, when such horrific genocide and ethnic cleansing are being daily televised, and they cannot anymore claim ignorance of what's happening. I hope this is not too optimistic, but I do believe, again, from studying history, that there is this connection between a terrible moment and the awakening of what is better in humanity, whether it's compassion, whether it's solidarity, whether it is caring for someone and understanding that their fate is also strongly connected to your own fate. Time will tell, of course, if I'm right or not. Let me enumerate some of the bare realities that this human-made disaster area called the Gaza Strip has laid bare before us. Before doing that, let me preface by saying that the gap between those who recognize these terrible realities that were uncovered in the last 3 years and those who deny them is the gap between saving the Palestinians in the future and allowing the carnage to continue. It's the same gap between what you can do or cannot do for the people of Gaza and the way you relate to what you have seen, at least in the last 3 years, and of course, with a deeper understanding of what happened even in a much wider historical concept. Do notice, I did not say the gap between those who see these realities and those who do not see the realities, namely those who are ignorant of them. There's a difference between ignorance and denial. Anyone who is belonging to a government or an organization or as an individual who have the power to change the reality on the ground cannot claim ignorance about the most televised genocide

of extremism were not done in consultation with the colonized world. The colonizers themselves, in a way, decided what is universal, what is international justice. And that comes back to bite us today, in the way that, for instance, so many people in the global south have little confidence in the international system as a fair system, but rather see it as a very biased idea and system that is not meant to serve them, but to serve what used to be the colonizers' world. And you can see it in the analysis. If you look at the documents of 45 to 48, when these people who took upon themselves this sacred mission to create an international system that would make sure that there's no third world war, when you look at their analysis, you can see that when they talk about the charters and convention and organizations that would prevent such a calamity, they point out to communism, to Nazism, to fascism as the causes of extremism. And these ideologies are depicted as the destroyers of the Enlightenment. And so they are absolutely confident that you need to return the 19th century Enlightenment and its principles in order to build a better world. The very same Enlightenment that enabled, without any moral inhibitions, slavery, imperialism, colonialism, and settler colonialism. It was not until 1960 that the possible connection was recognized and international and internalized in Europe, the connection between the mass Western killing of millions of people in the Americas, in Africa, in Asia, in Australia, and the mass killing of Europeans by Europeans, including 6 million Jews. The German slaughtering of people in Namibia had much to do with the Holocaust as anti-Semitism and Nazism. The Anglophile Hitler was inspired by the British mass killing of millions of people in the Indian subcontinent, as he wrote himself. As a result of this recognition, and once physical colonialism came to an end in the 60s, in the 1960s, and the 1970s, it was possible for those who were regulating international law in the world to define colonialism, finally, as a violation of international law. But when it was suggested that also settler colonialism, not only colonialism, would be regarded as violation of international law, namely not only looking at countries that gained independence because the empires collapsed as legitimate victims of international law, but looking at the people who were eliminated to enable new countries to become independent, then this was too much for the international system to stomach as part of building a new world. So, not surprisingly, if you look at the discussions about the need to define settler colonialism as a violation of international law, the United States, Canada, Australia, New Zealand, in those days South Africa was still under apartheid, and Israel were the ones who objected most strongly than anyone else to the idea of defining settler colonialism as a crime against humanity and violations of international law. So settler colonialism until today is not recognized as a violation in international law, although at least the United Nations produced recently conventions about the rights of indigenous people. The trajectory that allegedly is making international law more inclusive, for instance, by its reference to colonialism and to indigenous rights, by its condemnation of racism, of apartheid and segregation. This inclusive attitude, for me, is still a comfortable ride for the ex-colonizers. What Gaza, or the genocide of Gaza, did, it exposed a case study that was very challenging in terms of people's political career.
one that demanded a rehaul of the educational system.

0: of re-evaluating trade and diplomatic relations with Israel. If indeed the system built in 1945 was to be applied to a settler colonial state that clearly violated international law and should have borne the consequences. Or put differently, the seemingly justified action the West was willing to employ against Iran, North Korea, and Russia, and in the case of the United States, Venezuela, and Cuba, or more individual prosecutions of dictators in Africa or war criminals in Serbia. When all of this, on the basis of a very logical analysis, supported by quite a lot of works of scholars and human rights organizations, when all of that had to be employed, or even part of it had to be employed against Israel, the system collapsed. The actions were needed against what in 1948 the international community regarded as the most important act of restorative justice. That is, they saw Israel, within the discussion of building a new world, they saw the establishment of Israel as an act of justice, almost of ultimate justice, for compensating the Jewish people, not only for the Holocaust, but for centuries of anti-Semitism. And how would they compensate the Jews for that? By building a Jewish state in Palestine. Although this should have been realized long before the genocide in Gaza, after it, it's surely something we have to reassess, whether this was a restorative act of justice or whether it was actually a momentous act of injustice against the Palestinian people. Such a drastic reference that we are asking now European politicians to adopt in view of the project that was European at heart proved too much for the system of international law. Yes, the International Court of Justice, the International Criminal Court, rose to the challenge in a way, but the system was built in such a way that at least as a tool to stop a genocide in Gaza or the ethnic cleansing of Palestinians in the West Bank, it is useless. Even more useless, it is as a tool to rectify a momentous historical injustice that continues even more horrifically today. This is not only because international law has no teeth or powers of sanctions. I claim that Western indifference and at times complicity towards the genocide in Gaza is the outcome of the project which the West, the EU, Europe in general, and later the United States, conceived, executed, maintained, and protected as an organic project of what they would call the Judeo-Christian civilization. The problem that now in 2026, as in 1882, could only be realized with coercion, destruction, and total violation of international law. So how could it be a project of civilization if it needed so much violence to set it, to maintain it, to defend it? The unfolding, escalating violence toward the Palestinians should have triggered a soul-searching journey among those who established the project and still protect it today. A soul-searching journey, as I mentioned, millions of members of the civil society undertook in recent years, but not their politicians. The motive, as I noted, of the politicians, and I think that's why they are not joining us in what is so clearly necessary, is that so many of them are self-centered. So many of them see politics not as a vocation, but as a career. And as long as such moral stances would be deemed too risky for them in terms of their future, they will do their best either to shun away from taking action or obey obediently, as they do in this country, the pro-Israeli lobby. There were many shields protecting this inclination of politicians to boldly engage with the project of Zionism as a misguided European solution to the problem of anti-Semitism. Bygones are bygones, claimed the American and Europeans who dominated the so-called peace process. Yes, history 4,000 years ago is relevant to the future of Palestine, but history of colonization in Palestine, going back to the late 19th century, and still continues, colonization that still continues today, is, and the connection between that history and the reality unfolding in front of our eyes, were deemed by those who dominated the so-called peace industry or peace process as a waste of time and unhelpful journeys into an irrelevant past. You can read it in the, you know, even in the biographies and autobiographies of those Americans who were involved in the so-called peace process, how they blame the Palestinians for being stuck in the past, and in the same sentence justify the Zionist claim that what happened 4,000 years ago justifies the colonization of Palestine. Of course, since the brutality of Israel was undeniable, this kind of shield or this kind of antidote was not enough to justify Western indifference, that is, the bygones are bygones. You had to claim that insisting on the historical context as the only entry point for understanding the violence of either the Hamas in 2023 or the Israeli genocide in its wake, you had to insist that such a demand to look at the historical context before making a moral judgment of what happened, you had to insist in order to shield Israel that this is an act of anti-Semitism or Holocaust denial. And in some places, it is even articulated in such a way. For instance, in the directive that German university get, you are not allowed to talk about historical context when you are analyzing what happened in the last 3 years in Palestine. And even we in British university know the pressures we get from the pro-Israeli lobby, claiming that if we provide the context to the Hamas attack and the Israeli reaction, we are immediately branded as anti-Semites and Holocaust deniers. I'm not underestimating the difficulties that politicians face in the world with dealing with Israel. In reconciling a state that in the political scene of the West is defined as the only democracy in the Middle East, a high-tech and military power with a vibrant LGBTQ scene in Tel Aviv and successful appearances both on the OECD and Eurovision charts. Well, it's very difficult to undermine this image. And how do you reconcile that image with the image that emerges from leading international human rights report, including by two Israeli human rights reports from the scholarly community and the United Nations that frame the country as an apartheid state? How do you reconcile the image and the reality? And of course, what really will trouble every Palestinian friend I have is that Palestinians have argued this for decades. And of course, nobody listened to them. But now that other non-Palestinian are arguing the same, suddenly there is a clash between the image in Western politics and the reality on the ground. Another shield of trying to reconcile the image and the reality was to claim that the brutality and violence are either acts of self-defense, as we heard from Israel when he talks about the genocide in Gaza, and when this was too unreal to accept because the images were beyond explanation as self-defense, then you had to say that these were exceptions that do not prove the rule. Instead, of course, of seeing that the violence, for what it really is, the principal method of implementing an immoral, an impractical, an unsustainable project of imposing a European Jewish state at the heart of the Arab world at the expense of the Palestinians with the aim of displacing and replacing them, This can only be done by brutality that had to escalate when it met later on the violence of the anti-colonialist movement. But these are not the kind of analyses that we are seeing. The figures of recent polls in Israel show you how wrong it is to assume that what we see is an exception and not the rule. It shows how inherently racist is the Israeli Jewish society, that these horrific policies are really fundamental features of the Zionist state and not actually exceptional attitudes and policies of that or other government of Israel or the actions or the views of a marginal political movement. 93% of the Israeli Jews supported the genocide. Similar numbers support the assault on Iran. There is no official figures for how many Israeli Jews support the treatment of political prisoners, the harassing of and killing of farmers in the West Bank, the people of South Hebron, the dwellers of refugee camps in the West Bank, and above all, the continued actions against the 2 million people living in the Gaza Strip. And one can add to it the treatment of the activists in the last flotilla that came to try and help the people in Gaza. We do not have polls for how these actions are perceived by the vast majority of Israeli Jews, but it would be beyond belief if the level of support it would not be similar to the one for the genocide and the other actions I have just mentioned.
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0: At one point last month, there were 6 million people in the Middle East that became refugees because of Israel. Does this mass dispossession has anything to do with the core idea of Zionism? It's a question at times that we are not allowed to ask. We're very lucky that I'm asking this question and you're still here and I'm still here. God knows with this government and the next government you have if this would be possible. So let's enjoy this freedom for a moment of asking, is the problem Zionism? Became like the worst kind of anti-Semitism is to raise questions against Zionism. Does this mass dispossession that we are viewing today, so many people are without their homes, is it not because of the core idea of Zionism? A project of Jewish settlers encouraged by Europe and later the United States to settle in Palestine, replace and displace the Palestinians so that the nightmare of the Holocaust could come to a closure. There was, of course, a different way of dealing with that nightmare. And the Holocaust was a nightmare. The whole Second World War mass killing of people, not just Jews, millions of other people, were slaughtered. There was another way of dealing with it, one that is still open, by the way. But the road was not taken. There was not one call from a European leader or European intellectual in 1945. There was not one call for the Jews of Europe to return, to stay, and rebuild a Europe that will produce antidotes to racism, fascism, and Nazism. There was no such call. But rather, all the famous intellectuals of Europe gave unconditional support to the idea of creating or building a European Jewish state outside of Europe. And Jews, first not in great number, but then quite massively accepted the anti-Semitic notion. That's the whole idea of Zionism. They accept the anti-Semitic notion that Judaism is a race, a different nation, so that Jews cannot be Americans, they cannot be British, they cannot be German, they cannot be Moroccan, they cannot be Iraqis because they are a different nations. And for that matter, the Jews who lived in Palestine cannot be Palestinians. And therefore, they have a moral right and material support to cede a homeland from other people to make the nation state for the Jews as a different race. For the West, in the emerging Cold War, it was important to have a Jewish state that would be the first to declare that there is a new Germany, a denazified Germany. They needed it because of the emerging Cold War. You needed West Germany to be legitimized, even before denazification of West Germany even began. The damage was so more acute because racism in the society, in European societies, remained untouched, with the consequences clear to us today. Because instead of dealing with racism, you actually pushed the most important victim of European racism outside of Europe. It was much easier in those days when the intellectual scenes was contemplating what was wrong and what was right of such a project to regard it as a huge achievement of the Judeo-Christian civilization and its enemies, and an antidote to its enemies in the East, be they communists or Muslims. Had at that moment in time the West recognized the contribution of Islam to that civilization that they called the Judeo-Christian civilization, the preservation of Palestine as an Arab country connected to Islamic civilization would have been a far more just project than the idea of turning it into a European Jewish state. For Christian fundamentalists then and now, the project is an ideal twin solution for their Jewish question. The Jews are not among them, are not among their midst, because they all go to Palestine, and are part of a divine scheme that will bring back Jesus Christ, resurrect the dead, and begin a new 1,000 years of Christ's reign in the world. Even before the genocide, the Gaza Strip exposed the cynicism of the military industry and its role as another shield that was meant to prevent a discussion of a situation that is not complex and is quite straightforward, unlike the claim of the Israeli propaganda. The military industry, it seems, was not content with testing cutting-edge lethal weapons by exporting them to post-colonial areas of feuds and conflicts or ruthless police forces. The real theater where you could test the efficiency of weapons was the Gaza Strip. And not surprising, the genocide increased dramatically the Israeli military arms sales, as it did before that in 2014 and in 2009. The epicenter, however, has exposed also an alternative way forward. First and foremost, it showed the gap between Palestine as a symbol of justice and liberation in the eyes of millions of people in the world, and the pro-Israeli stances of the political elites and mainstream media. This gap is not limited to a disagreement between electorates or civil society, societies and their government of what should be the policy towards Israel. It is a symptom of the gap between the civil societies and the governments on most issues that have a moral dimension or a justice element in them. It relates to government's policy towards global warming, towards refugees, towards poverty, healthcare, education, and making ends meet to have reasonable life on this globe. A growing understanding that there is a connection between the fact that 72 million children in this world do not have any access to education and the dismal condition of your own education system is an important recognition of this gap between politics from above and the concern of the society at large. That there is a connection between the indifference to the Palestinians and to the homeless in one's own society. That there is a connection between supporting the State of Israel with arms and high tech and financial aid and the privatization of what should be public services. and the slave markets of the multinational corporation, the gig economy of the transit drivers, the expulsion of immigrants from the United States, and the brutality of the police, and the toleration of the immiseration and carnage in Palestine. These things are connected. They are not connected in our mind. They are connected in the real world. There is a need for a new kind of politics and a new kind of politicians, less self-centered and not ones who view the electorate as a ticket to a fresh or continued political career, but as vocation, responsibility, without outraged salaries and pension deals, as if they were managing a huge multinational corporation and not representing the people of the country. This other kind of politics would not have stood idle, I believe, in the face of the most televised genocide in our times. And where would these politicians come from is a good question. And I have a hope. And I ask myself, will the students who participated in the encampments in the campuses in solidarity with Palestine, the young people who marched in their millions for Palestine, who escalated their solidarity in actions such as Palestine Action, or boarded the flotilla to Gaza, will be they one day politicians not in marginal positions in parties, but with the power to make change? We have to believe that they will be. Otherwise, not only Gazans, not only Palestinians, not only Lebanese would continue to suffer, but also the world would be unable to collaborate on challenges that cannot be faced by one state alone, be it global warming, poverty, migration, or so on. We need more than just a new kind of politics. We need to ask why the courageous revolutionary movements of Occupy Wall Street, the Arab Spring movement, did not materialize into effective political movements. The answer is twofold in my mind. One has to do with the toxic impact of the established left parties on the revolutionary scene's possibility in the left, the social democratic parties of the West, and the establishment of the Democratic Party in the United States that became ring-wing parties in order to win the center in politics and chasing out those who demanded genuine socialist agenda. Not surprising, people who also identify openly and clearly with the cause of Palestine, which gave, of course, the excuse for people to oust them from such social democratic parties as anti-Semitic, or if they were Jewish, as self-hating Jews. These parties are not the solution or an alternative to the kind of politics that poisons us today. Then there is the more authentic left that ideologically and historically always made the connection between socio-economic justice in Palestine, and yet still has not found a way to replicate the coalition that ad hoc brings millions to demonstrate for Palestine, but cannot be replicated into a seriously political force that can be a powerful, transformative political factor or movement. This requires soul searching, even in that part of the left, about lofty secular positions, misaddressing and misunderstanding the power of identity politics in the Arab world in general and in the Levant, what we call in Arabic the Mashrek in particular, that is Palestine, Syria, Lebanon, and Jordan. Only a dialogical front of religious and secular people, people of the left, and liberals with a modicum of humanity, green or otherwise, will be powerful enough to change politics from within, and as a consequence, adopt a policy that through sanctions and pressure would save at least the lives of thousands of Palestinians in the future. For a more fundamental change, for a decolonized, for a de-Zionized Palestine, we need changes in so many places, but I will just mention few of them. And I'm talking about not pressuring Israel to stop the carnage, but changing fundamentally the reality in Palestine and making it a free country as part of a liberation and decolonization process. For that, we need an Iran that rids itself from its dismal human rights record, We need a new Arab world that navigates as it used to before the arrival of imperialism within the rich mosaic of groups that are there, some of them ethnocultural, some of them are religious on the one hand, and the need of people to live reasonable life. There are too many millions of people who are hungry and angry in the Arab world to make it an effective force of changing the reality. A world that hoped that newly founded nation states will offer economic welfare and individual freedoms. This transition from the past at the end of the Ottoman Empire was never allowed to mature and develop. But this process of transition was not allowed to mature by the arrival of imperialism and Zionism, especially when Palestine, Lebanon, and Syria were targeted by imperialism, and Palestine, of course, by Zionism. When they interfered, and they had, of course, they have done it in alliance, unfortunately, with local individuals and movement who wished to dominate and control after the Ottomans rather than sustain the fragile but durable genuine coexistence of groups, faiths, and identities. And there's no better example than Palestine before 1948, when Muslim Christians and Jews coexisted. We're not romanticizing, we're not idealizing this coexistence, we are talking about it as a normal coexistence, when there is no existential danger to anyone. And therefore, yes, you can deal with the troubles that come in with a normal human society. But normal life, with all its problems, is something, ironically, Palestinians are craving for in the last 120 years. They want to have the normal problems of a human society. They're not even allowed to have that. With the exposure of these extensive cracks in the international system, also the cracks of the foundation of the State of Israel were exposed. The tragedy of Gaza is also a moment of opportunity because of that. History is not linear. History is cyclic. And once foundations have so much rot in them, they will collapse. But this could lead to a more misery unless we recognize what should fill the void that such inevitable disintegration would bring with it. Not only in Gaza, not only in Palestine, but in many, many parts of the world. If anybody thinks that you could limit the damage and the carnage and the destruction that are being now experienced by millions of people in Palestine, in Lebanon, in South Syria, if you think that you can limit that suffering to that part of the world alone, you are wrong. A war in the Gulf impacts the standard of living in the West, maybe will increase the realization that the future of the world, its economy, its social cohesion, its ability to deal with challenges such as global warming is connected to the world's attitude towards Palestine and Israel. And this is something that goes back to the fact that the world had decided that Palestine is such an important place, that is, the Western world decided that Palestine was such an important place that it had to be the place where Europe solves its own problems. Well, if they want, and I'm sure no Palestinians would object to it, if they want to let the Palestinians to have Palestine, the Palestinians would be the first one to be happy to say to the world, it's fine for us not to be connected to your problems, to your agenda, but you never allowed us such an independence. And as a good friend of mine used to say, and with this I would end, when I asked her, what would you think Palestinians will do if we are right and one day Palestine would be liberated and free? And she said, we will close the doors for 2 years and we ask no one to come and visit us, no one to come and help us. We just want to be with ourselves for 2 years and to feel what does it mean really to be free and independent. Thank you.
2: I wonder if you could say a bit more about the significance of imperialism and particularly the importance of oil in the Middle East and the way that Western imperialism has therefore supported the Zionist cause. I'd be interested in your view on that.
0: Of course, oil plays a very important role in the, especially the American, but not only the American, not only involvement in the Middle East, but the wish to be a dominant economic and political force. However, I think that what is so unique about the Zionist project is that in order to make what for me looks almost an impossible project when it was first suggested, you needed a very powerful coalition to make it a reality, and you needed even a more powerful coalition to sustain it. And the coalition could not have been made only by people who thought that Israel is a financial asset or a factor that would ensure benefits in the field of energy, fossil energy or petrol and so on. You needed far more than that to make such a project a reality. You needed Christian fundamentalists who thought that Israel has to exist because they believed really that this is something that is part of a divine scheme. And do remember the politicians in the late 19th century that were willing to push Britain to occupy Palestine, and not only to occupy Palestine, to make Palestine a Jewish state. Some of them were Christian fundamentalists belonging to evangelical Christians. So it was not just economic interest. There was also ideological interest. And then you have something that is not necessarily connected to petrol, the arms industry, the securitization industry, even the pharmaceutical multinational corporation are very much vested in Israel because the Israeli politicians are willing again and again to use the Israeli population as experiment for new drugs and so on. So you have to examine this international coalition, this powerful coalition, and understand that this is what really the Palestinians are facing. Not just the military power of Israel, but the international coalition behind that military power. And I believe this coalition is weakening. And I believe members of this coalition, not necessarily for moral reasons, even for cynical reasons, do not regard Israel anymore as an asset, but as a liability. You can still use the petroleum of the Middle East without Israel. There are enough greedy people in the Arab world who would make sure that petrol gets to America even without normalizing relationship with Israel, certainly after the bombing of their countries by Iran in the last few months.
3: Thank you so much. You gave an excellent podcast with the Makdizi brothers. Right. You mentioned that even if Israel expands the Litani River and they take that land, that diplomacy will not be possible, that they will continue with an expansionist project. And the same with the yellow line in the Gaza Strip. So I guess my question is, what is your view, I guess, on the chance for diplomacy? And if there is no chance for diplomacy in this case, what are the options for politicians in terms of sanctions, the boycott movement, if diplomacy in the regular sense won't work with an expansionist project?
0: There is no chance for diplomacy, as I said in that podcast, but also in other places. The reason is that even the more genuine participants in the diplomatic efforts in what is called the Arab-Israeli conflict or the Palestine issue, still believe that their role, if they are Europeans or Americans or Canadians or whatever, that they believe their role is to mediate, that the two sides cannot come together unless they offer their mediation services. You know, I met a lot of young civil servants in about four or five foreign ministries in Europe in the last few months. And what was characteristic of these young people, they were members of a section in the foreign ministry that was called the Middle East Peace Process. So I asked them, do you understand that you are in a section of nothing and anything? And it doesn't bode well for you that your colleagues thought that this is the section you belong to. The director of the section, when always I say this, says now it's time for lunch. Because I think she or who, in some cases it's she, sometimes it's him, realized that this is true. So diplomacy depends what we mean by this. If diplomacy is used to save the Palestinians, to defend the Palestinians, yes, there is a role for diplomacy. If diplomacy continues to play the game, what is needed is mediation, then it provides, intentionally or unintentionally, immunity for Israel to continue its policies of genocide in Gaza, of ethnic cleansing in the West Bank, and intimidating the region as a whole.
4: I would like to know, what is your position or your analysis about censorship?
0: This is an interesting question, because I'm not terribly sure that this censorship is working once it moved to alternative media and the cyberspace. The bottom line was that the lobby is very good in pressuring mainstream media, established media, political elites. It found it very difficult to challenge civil society. You can cause community centers to be shut. You can intimidate universities, you can intimidate churches and so on. But it's less effective than intimidating a politician by saying to him or her, we will support your rival if you will not support our cause. And I think in a similar way, it's too much of a fluid water to be contained. And you can, on the one hand, yes, there is attempt to, of course, to use the Israeli connection to Meta, to Microsoft, and so on. And they will do all they can, of course, to make sure that they think that this would be good enough tool to somehow make the images that this alternative media brought to public attention, the information that was brought to public attention, disappear. I don't believe it will work. First of all, because the already information is there. So you can close it, but it's there. For me, it's the inevitable pathological phase Israel has arrived at. We have about 1,000 clips of Israeli soldiers from Gaza documenting some of the worst things that they did to the people of Gaza. They documented it. They decided to share it with the world. So what would the censor do? You see, I think that we have to realize this. People say it's a different Israel. I say this is the inevitable Israel, but that's a different discussion now. What is not debatable is that this is an Israel that doesn't care about international law, that is not afraid of public opinion, that is not afraid of condemnation, that still, when its own citizens say, but we are being thrown out of restaurants, from taxis, we are unwelcome, they still are happy to believe the government's explanation that this is just a continuation of anti-Semitism and hatred of Jews. Not everyone buys it. Unfortunately, those Israelis who don't buy it choose to leave rather than to create an anti-Zionist movement. But this is changing as well. I mean, there is a growing willingness, I think, to challenge Zionism also from within Jewish communities, and that is very promising. Thank you.
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1: 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Joe Ritchie is our general manager and editor. I'm David Barsamian. Thank you for listening.

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1: What in the bloody bollocks is going on?
2: I'm cooking some shmeat here. What does it look like I'm doing?
1: Is it yours? It smells terrible. What dish is this?
2: What is this? It's Wagyu. It's gourmet. You wouldn't know.
1: I've ran this kitchen out of CJSW on Treaty 7 land for 39 years. You wouldn't know gourmet if it crawled up your rectum and tasted the food for you.
2: Try it. 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
1: 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This is beyond meat. 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I want it raw!
2: Are you the dullest knife in the drawer? If you can't tell between my meat and your plate, you must be 90.9 years old.
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3: Name your price.
1: Yeah, alrighty then. Let's get back to work, everybody. And turn on CJSW 90.9 FM. Gotta go. Bye.

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I'm your host, Brandon LaRice. This podcast is here to make your commercial and residential real estate more accessible, whether you're a student looking to break into the industry, a homeowner, a renter, or just someone curious about how cities grow and change. This podcast is for you. With Calgary Stampede just around the corner, I thought it'd be the perfect time to dive into a few topics that have been making headlines, and just a few topics about Stampede and how real estate is related with that. Now, if you've been following Calgary news over the past week, you've probably seen that what feels like an absolute Stampede standoff between our mayor and our premier. At first, it's almost like a debate over music and beer, but I think it's a little bit bigger than that. It all started with changes to Calgary's Stampede party tent rules. So last year, the music festivals from Stampede generated a total of 225 noise complaints and 126 noise complaints for the Cowboys Music Festival tent from nearby residents. Many of those complaints weren't just about the loud music, but they also included a lot of complaints about some of the behavior and property damage and just intoxication going around the surrounding neighborhoods. So in response, the City of Calgary voted to reduce the permitted hours and decibel levels for some off-site Stampede party tents during the middle of the week. The idea is simple, just to try to balance the biggest show and actually take in consideration with the people who live nearby. Not everyone agrees, but Premier Danielle Smith and the Alberta government argued that the restrictions could hurt businesses that rely on Stampede. They pointed out that the Calgary Stampede is only 10 days a year and it attracts more than a million visitors, generated about $389 million during those 10 days alone and $664 million across Calgary for the entire year. And from their perspective, limiting that entertainment could mean limiting tourism, jobs, and revenue. The province even argued Calgary City Council to reconsider the rules before June 30th, suggesting provincial intervention could happen if they didn't act. So our mayor saw a little bit differently, and so he argued that it wasn't about Stampede itself. It was about a handful of private tents operating late into the night beside neighborhoods where thousands of people now live. He said Calgary had a responsibility to protect the residents while supporting one of the city's biggest events. After a very lengthy debate, City Council voted 9-6 against the motion to loosen the restrictions, choosing to keep a new noise rule in place. The one bit of give had actually came earlier from the city's bylaw department, which extended the weeknight cooldown music period by half an hour to 1 a.m. But the broader push to roll back the rules was rejected. So who was right? Well, that's really not the point of today's episode, because what fascinated me wasn't the politics. It was what this debate represents. 20 years ago, this conversation probably wouldn't have happened. There simply weren't nearly as many people living around Stampede Park. Today, that's changing. Thousands of new residents are moving into East Victoria Park and the Rivers District. New condos, apartments, hotels, restaurants, and entertainment values are transforming the area. Suddenly, a place that was just for events is becoming a very big, lively neighborhood. And that's where things get interesting, because this isn't really a debate about noise. It's a debate about what happens when a city grows. How do you support a business while respecting residents? How do you create an entertainment district without sacrificing the quality of life for the locals? And as Calgary continues to grow, there are kinds of conversations that we're going to have more often. Because once you zoom out, this entire debate becomes less about Stampede and more about the future of Calgary. So let's look at the picture
the long-term vision and what's driving all this development. So why am I talking about this on a real estate podcast? Because it is political, but it's also a real estate story as well. If you think about it for a second, 20 years ago, you know, not many people living around the area, and lots of parking lots, warehouses, old buildings, underutilized land. And now today, the area is changing bigger and faster anywhere else in Calgary. So thousands of people are moving into new apartments and condos. New hotels are being built. Restaurants are opening. Office space, retail, public plazas, entertainment values, all being added to the mix. So in other words, this part of the city is no longer just an event district. It's becoming a neighborhood. And that's where the challenge begins. Because when an area is designed mainly for visitors, late night concerts and big festivals, you know, makes perfect sense. But when thousands of people begin calling that same area home, expectations start to change. People need to sleep. Businesses want customers. Developers want investments. The city wants growth, and everyone wants their interests protected. None of those goals are necessarily wrong, but they don't always fit together perfectly. And so that's why this story is interesting. It's a very complex topic and problem to get across to get benefits for everyone. It's really about what happens when the city evolves. How do we build downtown that's exciting enough to attract tourists and investment while also creating neighborhoods where people want to live? City across North America have been trying to answer that question for decades, and now Calgary is facing the same challenge. And you know what? They did a pretty good job because, you know, Veld in Ontario, I mean, that closes at 11 o'clock. So, I mean, it looks like they met in the middle a little bit here, but we'll move on to our next segment here. So now that we know that this debate is happening, let's zoom out and look at the bigger picture. Because these conversations are about noise and housing and development, it didn't just appear overnight. They're part of a bigger thing here. These are actually two major plans shaping this part of Calgary, and it's important not to confuse them. First is the Rivers District Master Plan. So back in 2018, the Calgary Municipal Land Corporation, or CMLC, along with the Calgary Stampede, released a 20-year vision to completely transform East Victoria Park into what's now known as the Culture and Entertainment District. To put that into perspective, we're talking about roughly 286 acres of land, about 4 million square feet of future mixed-use development, with plans for more than 8,000 new residents living in that area. And this is not just about building more condos. The vision includes home

plan, while the Rivers District plan focuses more on the surrounding neighborhood. The Stampedes plan focuses on what happens inside Stampede Park itself. The vision is to transform Stampede Park from a place that's the busiest for just 10 days each July into a destination people visit throughout the entire year. Some of the ideas include brand new agriculture facility, expanded spaces celebrating Indigenous history and culture, a new live events district beside Scotia Place, and additional outdoor gathering spaces, a redeveloped Stampede Gateway with commercial uses, and eventually replacing the aging Big Four building with a modern multi-purpose venue. So in other words, the goal isn't just a better Stampede. It's creating a destination that attracts concerts, conventions, sporting events, festivals, and tours throughout the year. Getting our new Scotia Place is opening up the opportunity for bigger artists to start coming to Calgary. And there can be potential downsides for that as well, like losing our beloved Saddle Dome. I love the look of that saddle. And today, Calgary's visitor economy generates actually $3 billion annually, and the long-term goal is to grow that to approximately $6 billion by 2035. So that's a massive increase. But here's the interesting part. When people hear about projects like new hotels, new arena, convention centers, they often think they're being built just for tourists. In reality, planners hope these projects will create a ripple effect. More visitors mean more hotel stays. More hotel stays mean more customers for local restaurants. More restaurants mean more jobs. More jobs attract more residents. More residents support more local businesses. And that creates demand for even more housing, retail, and investment. Urban planners sometimes call this creating a complete neighborhood, a place where people don't just visit, but they live, they work, and where they spend their time. Of course, that's the vision. Whether it works exactly as planned is something time will tell. But one thing is certain is the cranes you see around Stampede Park today aren't just building new buildings. They're helping shape what Calgary could look like in the next 20 years. So the next question becomes, what exactly is being built right now? So now that we've talked about the long-term version, let's get a little bit more specific. What is actually being built? Because if you've driven anywhere near Stampede Park, I mean, the BMO Center, Victoria Park, recently you've probably noticed it isn't just a plan sitting on paper anymore, and there are cranes and construction fences, road changes, and major projects. So one of the biggest ones is the Scotia Place. So this is going to be Calgary's new arena. We're going to be hosting the Hockey World Cup, which will be exciting. And it's expected to become the future home of the Calgary Flames. The project is valued at roughly $1.2 billion and is expected to open in fall 2027. But the Scotia Place isn't just about hockey, so that's also an important point. The goal is to create a building that can host bigger concerts, like I said before, sporting events, community events, and major entertainment programming throughout the year. So this arena isn't only coming alive for Stampede or the Flames games. The idea is to create more consistent activity downtown. Then there's the new hotel as well at Stampede Park. This is a big deal because it will be the first hotel ever built directly on Stampede Park grounds. So the Autograph Collection Hotel is planned to be 13 stories with 320 rooms and is expected to open in 2028 and is being developed by Truman in partnership with Marriott International and is also being described as the full-service convention-oriented hotel built downtown Calgary in about 25 years. So that's a big deal there. And that matters because Calgary has already expanded the BMO Center. The BMO Center is now over 1 million square feet, making it the largest convention center in Western Canada. I've actually been there for the Calgary Real Estate Forum in, I think, about October. And there was people all around the world there. It was an incredible place to be in.

0: so beautiful. And everyone from there, from all over the place, absolutely stunned about that building. So makes you feel a little bit good living in Calgary there. But so when you expand the convention center, you also need, you know, hotels nearby. So that's exactly what Calgary is trying to build around Stampede Park. There are also two more hotels being planned near 15th Ave and McLeod Trail. The West Calgary, the JW Marriott, and these aren't just hotels. This is a cool project. They're actually a little bit, it's a mix. So it's they're massive residential towers as well. So at 69 and 62 stories, they'll be among the tallest residential towers in Western Canada as well. So we're breaking records here, adding nearly 360 new homes on top of the hotel rooms. So together, the three projects will add more than 700 hotel rooms within about a 5-minute walk from the BMO Center, backed by around $1.47 billion in private investment. So that's not just visitor beds, it's hundreds of new places to live right in the middle of the district. So when you step back, the strategy becomes clear. Calgary's not building just a new arena. It's not building a hotel. It's not expanding the BMO Center. It's building an entire tourism and entertainment ecosystem. A visitor could come to Calgary for a convention, stay in a hotel in Stampede Park, walk to the BMO Center, go to the Flames game or a concert at Scotia Place, eat nearby restaurants, and spend money throughout the district. That's the vision. And the real estate perspective, this is how major districts are created. You start with anchor projects, a convention center, an arena, hotels, public spaces, entertainment. Then those projects create more demand for restaurants, housing, retail, offices, and services. That's the bigger real estate story here. These buildings are not just isolated, they're connected. And together, they are shaping what this part of Calgary is supposed to be. But once you understand what is being built, the next question is probably the most important one. Why should the average Calgarian care? So, let's say you don't live in Victoria Park. You don't live downtown. Maybe you live in Tuscany or Seton, Mahogany, Brentwood, Arbon Bay, or somewhere completely outside the downtown core. Why should you care about what happens to Stampede Park? I think the answer is that these projects affect Calgary in ways that are bigger than just one neighborhood. Let's start with tourism. The Calgary Stampede attracts more than a million visitors and generates roughly $664 million in economic activity for Calgary. So that money doesn't just stay on Stampede grounds. It flows into hotels, restaurants, bars, you know, everything. Transportation, rideshare drivers, event workers, construction jobs, tourism, local businesses across the city. So when the province argues that Stampede is an economic engine, there is truth to that. For a lot of businesses, those 10 days matter. For some restaurants, bars, hotels, and event companies, Stampede can be one of the most important periods of the entire year. But there is the other side. When you live near the party tents, the concerts, the crowds, and late night noise, you experience it very differently, especially when you live here your entire life and, you know, it happens once a year. You know, it's sleep, it's safety, it's property damage, it's disorder, it's quality of life. And that's where this becomes complicated, because both things can be true at the same time. Stampede can be incredibly important for Calgary's economy, and nearby residents can still have legitimate concerns about what it feels like to live beside it. That same tension shows up in real estate all the time. Take density. From a city building perspective, density is a good thing. When people live in the same area, it can support better transit, more restaurants, more shops, safer streets, and more efficient use of the infrastructure. Instead of constantly expanding farther outward, cities can make better use of the land that they already have. their roads, utilities, schools, parks, services nearby. But from a resident's perspective, density can also feel like pressure. The more people means more traffic and competition for parking, construction and noise, and a feeling that the character of a neighborhood is just changing too quickly. Parking is another good example, actually. A lot of people look at busy areas and say, why don't they just build more parking? But actually, parking is very expensive. Underground parking stalls can cost tens of thousands of dollars each to build, sometimes in the range of $50,000 to $180,000, depending if it's underground, per stall. And those costs usually get passed on somewhere else. You know, the developer, the builder, you know, doesn't end up just eating those. Unfortunately, that'll be whoever's living there. So it'll just go into, you know, higher condo prices, higher rents, higher commercial lease rates, or higher development costs. So even if something is as simple as parking becomes, or just something like parking becomes a affordability conversation, then there's housing. A lot of people argue that Calgary needs more housing supply to stay affordable as the city grows. Others argue that new development not always feel affordable, especially when many new buildings are marketed as luxury rentals or high-end condos. Again, both sides have a point. More supply can help the overall market over time, but that does not mean every new unit is affordable to the average person right away. That is why development is so complicated. The benefits and drawbacks aren't always felt by the same people. The new arena might benefit tourism, hotels, restaurant, and property owners, but the nearby residents are going to be dealing with traffic and noise and higher rents. And a new condo project might add housing supply, but it might also change the feel of a neighborhood. The new entertainment district might make Calgary more exciting and competitive as well. And it will also affect the LRT as well. The LRT was kind of a nightmare. I took it a few times after Stampede. That's something we need to look into as well. And I'd like to actually talk about that in another episode, but I digress. But it also might raise questions about whether the city is being built for residents, visitors, investors, or all three. So I think the real point is the question is not simply, is development good or bad? It's a little bit too simple. The better question is, like, who benefits, who pays, who gets disrupted, and how can we balance our growth with livability? Because Calgary is growing rapidly, and the city is changing, and the decisions being made today around Stampede Park, downtown, housing, tourism, and entertainment are going to shape Calgary feels like for decades. So whether you live right beside Stampede Park, 30 minutes away, this still matters because this is not just one district. It's about what kind of city does Calgary want to become? So at this point, we've talked about the news and long-term plans and the projects being built and why it matters to Calgarians. But now I want to zoom in and ask a bigger question. How do we grow Calgary without losing what makes Calgary a great place to live? Because that's really the tension running through this entire episode. On one side, you have growth, you have tourism, you have investment, you have new hotels, arena, expansion, convention center, more housing, more restaurants, more entertainment, and more people coming downtown. That can be very positive. The more jobs, the more businesses, more tax revenue, more things to do, more exciting downtown, and a stronger image for Calgary on the national and international stage. So for a long time, Calgary has been seen as a business city, an energy city, a corporate city. But projects like this, culture and entertainment district, are trying to add another layer to Calgary's identity. A city for major events, tourism, concerts, conventions, a city where people want to visit, not just work. And from a real estate perspective, that can be powerful. When a district becomes more active, it can attract private investment. When investment comes in, more housing gets built. When more people live nearby, restaurants and businesses have more customers. When businesses do well, the streets become more active. And when the streets are more active, the city can feel safer, more vibrant, and more alive. I mean, that's the optimistic version of the story, but there is another side. So the growth will also create some pressure. So if you live near the entertainment district, more activity is going to be more noise, traffic, crowds. And that's the problem with this discussion as well. It's a hard topic to get right and figure out. You want the more growth, but you also need to care about the people who live in and built the city. So, you know, you're going to get more drunk people walking past your building at 2 a.m., more competition for parking, more construction, potentially higher rates, rent rates, and higher property taxes over time. So while one person sees revitalization, another person might see disruption. And that's why this debate is so important, because the benefits and drawbacks of development aren't always felt by the same people. A hotel operator will feel the benefit from more tourism. A restaurant owner will benefit from the stampede crowds. A property owner is going to benefit from the land values, and a student might benefit from more part-time jobs. But a resident living beside the party tents might experience that same growth as noise, congestion, and frustration. And none of those perspectives are wrong. They're just different. And that's what makes a city and real estate and city building and planning so complicated. Take the stampede noise debate. One side says only 10 days a year. This is Calgary's biggest event. Let people have fun. Let businesses make money. The other side says people live here. They're working the next morning. They got families. They deserve to sleep and feel safe in their own neighborhood. They both make sense. The hard part is deciding where the line should be. The same thing happens with density. From a planning perspective, density can be great. It can make transit more efficient, support local businesses, reduce pressure to keep expanding outward, help add more housing supply. But from a neighborhood perspective, density can feel uncomfortable. People are going to be worrying about everything, the traffic, shadows, the loss of character, the loss of those single-family homes, and whether their community is changing too quickly. Again, both sides have legitimate concerns. And then there's affordability. Developers and economists often argue that more housing supply is necessary if Calgary wants to remain affordable as the city grows. But many residents look at new buildings and say, that does not look affordable to me. And honestly, they're not wrong either. A brand new apartment or condo in a desirable district is rarely going to be cheap on day one. So the affordability argument is more complicated than just saying build more. The real question is what kind of housing gets built, where it gets built, who it serves, and whether enough supply is being added across the entire city. There's still a lot more I want to talk about, but I'm running out of time here. So before I wrap up, I want to look forward, because a lot of the projects we've talked about today aren't really about the next year. They're going to be happening in the next 20 years. So imagine Calgary in 2046. By then, Scotia Place will not feel like a new arena anymore. It'll just be part of the city. The BMO Center could host major conventions across Canada and around the world. Stampede Park could look completely different with new event spaces, hotels, restaurants, public arenas, and a stronger year-round connection between Stampede Grounds and downtown. The Rivers District could be home to thousands of residents. East Victoria Park could feel less than an event zone, surrounded by parking lots, and more like a complete urban neighborhood. But the future of Calgary is not just about what gets built. It's about how those buildings change the way people live. A new arena is not just an arena. It's transportation, parking, restaurants, hotel rooms, public safety, memories, noise, and identity. A condo tower is not just a building. It's new neighbors, more customers for local businesses, more pressure on an infrastructure, and change how the neighborhood feels. That's why real estate matters. And it shapes our daily lives in ways we do not always notice. Where we live, how far we drive, where we spend money, whether a street feels safe, whether a neighborhood feels alive, whether a young person can afford to stay in the city, whether a business can survive. So when we talk about Stampede, the arena, the hotels, the density, parking, tourism, noise, what we're really talking about is Calgary's future. And I think the biggest question is not how should Calgary grow? Calgary is already growing. The better question is, how do we want Calgary to grow? Do we want a downtown that feels active after 5 p.m.? Do we want more housing near major amenities? Do we want to become stronger tourism and entertainment city? Do we want to protect affordability in the neighborhood character? Those are difficult questions, but they're also exciting questions because Calgary is not finished. The city is still being built, and the decisions we make today around Stampede Park, the Rivers District, housing, and downtown revitalization will shape what Calgary feels like for decades. So maybe the question to leave you with this is, in 2046, will we say Calgary got the balance right because the future of Calgary is not some far-off idea. It's already under construction. I'd love to hear from you. We do have a YouTube channel, which we'll be posting all of these as well. And I'd love to see the comment sections on what people feel about all of this. Thanks for listening to the third episode of Risa Real Talk on CJSW. If there's a Calgary topic you'd like us to cover, an organization you'd like us to explore, or a guest you'd like to hear from, we'd love to hear from you. Until next time, get out. Explore the city, ask questions, stay curious, drink water. I'm Brando Larice, and this has been Risa Real Talk on CJSW.
1: 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I would like to acknowledge the traditional treaties of the people of the Treaty 7 region in southern Alberta, which includes the Blackfoot Confederacy, comprising of the Siksika, Piikani, and Kainai First Nations, the Tsuut'ina First Nation, and the Stoney Nakoda, including the Chiniki, Bearspaw, and Goodstoney First Nations. The city of Calgary is also home to Métis Nation of Alberta Districts 5 and 6.
2: I know, I love the Gauntlet with all of my heart. It is the one true love of my life.
3: The way we tell stories, and the way we tell stories is through art.
4: There's a lot that's happening on campus that's important to students that they wouldn't really know about if the Gauntlet didn't write it.
5: I really like what the Gauntlet can do for the university. I really like the idea that we have, as a community, a place where we can have centralized news and opinions and then things that matter to students.
4: It's super easy for them to pick up the Gauntlet and see what's going on.
6: Like, whatever you have an opinion on, you can write about it. 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
5: You get to look at a lead and you get to try and figure out how you can follow it up, how you can break news before all the kind of heavyweights do.

0: Welcome to Hallway Histories. This podcast is a collaboration between CJSW and the Department of Media and Film here at the University of Calgary. My name is Sydney Bodnarchuk. Today, I'll be discussing the legacy of the University of Calgary's student newspaper, The Gauntlet, and how it has served as both a vulnerable but vital archive of campus history and student memory. I'll also explore how the challenges The Gauntlet has been facing reflect the current decline in journalism and what that has meant for their position as the main record keeper of student memory on campus.
1: We viewed ourselves as the paper of record for the University of Calgary. The first draft of history in terms of stories that are about campus. And of course, the other publications in town, the Calgary Herald or CBC or the TV stations, would cover news about campus if it was significant to a broader audience. But we viewed our role as kind of being the first line of defense for any news that could concern students. That was definitely the purpose.
0: That was Jason Herring, former editor-in-chief of The Gauntlet from 2017 to 2019. I had the opportunity to speak with him to understand how the industry crisis affecting journalism had impacted The Gauntlet. Jason joined The Gauntlet in 2015 as the arts editor and later became editor-in-chief in 2017, a role he held until graduating from the University of Calgary in 2019. Since then, he has worked for several major news outlets, including the Edmonton Journal, the Calgary Herald, and All Alberta, where he now works as a reporter covering business news. To mark the University of Alberta's Calgary-based campus moving to the Northwest in 1960, the student union launched a newspaper called The Gauntlet. In its early years, The Gauntlet played a key role in advocating for the campus's independence from the University of Alberta, something that was achieved in 1966, when the University of Calgary officially became its own institution. Over the past 65 volumes, The Gauntlet has gone through many different eras, but one thing has remained consistent: its focus on reporting campus news, student politics, arts, culture, and sports. When it first began, the paper printed about 1,000 black and white copies each week. In the 1980s, it transitioned to color printing, and in 1998, The Gauntlet created its website. This ability to evolve shows that the publication has never been afraid to adapt to new technologies and shifting media landscapes. Today, however, journalism is facing significant challenges. While The Gauntlet still produces print editions, it now relies heavily on its website to reach a tech-savvy online student audience. With the implementation of the Online News Act, the rise of misinformation, and the broader decline of traditional journalism, The Gauntlet finds itself at a particularly important and uncertain moment in its history. As I mentioned, when The Gauntlet first began printing in the late 1960s, they were producing thousands of copies each week, which quickly became expensive to sustain. And honestly, that's not surprising. Print is costly, and student newspapers often don't have the funding to keep up with that kind of demand. And it's not just The Gauntlet facing financial constraints.
1: Oh yeah, every student newspaper in the country is dealing with the same constraints, the same issues, the same limited pool of funds. And when we would be at NASH, the National Student Journalism Conference, hosted annually by the Canadian University Press, and we would talk to our peers from across the country, we'd certainly hear from people in the same position.
0: On top of the financial cost of printing, producing weekly editions also meant that stories had to be written very quickly.
1: The kind of weekly print deadline gave impetus for us to be producing news stories, because you need to have words that can fill the pages of the newspaper. You're in a lot of trouble if you get to Tuesday night and you don't have enough words to actually put into this publication that's going to print, especially among a group of overworked students who may be happy to have a little bit less on their plate when they also have essays and midterms they have to worry about as well.
0: This placed a lot of pressure on student journalists who were already balancing school and other responsibilities. That kind of pressure led to a noticeable drop in the paper's quality. Instead of producing thoughtful, intentional articles, writers were often just trying to meet deadlines and fill space. The Gauntlet lost sight of its purpose. And this had consequences beyond just weaker articles. Rushed reporting and incomplete coverage would mean that crucial campus stories were either underreported or missed entirely. Over time, this created gaps in how student life and campus events were documented, which put both the archive and student memory of the University of Calgary at risk. Now, this lack of funding showed us how the Gauntlet had to shift formats. They were forced to rethink how they produce and distribute their content, which led to the formatting crisis.
1: The reason why students know what the Gauntlet is a lot of the times is that as they're walking around campus, the newspaper stands are ubiquitous and barrier-free. They can just pick up a newspaper and open it and read it on their way between class. Without any kind of print product, we worry that there would be no on-ramp for students to even know that we existed. Hence, we decided the magazine made a bit more sense, and we figured, well, instead of doing the newspaper, which we have to kind of slapdash together in a mad rush every week, we could do something that was a little more fleshed out, a little more refined, and that would be more of a product that, you know, people would want to hold in their hands and flip through and keep with them.
0: As editor-in-chief, Jason had a difficult decision to make about the future of the Gauntlet. With limited funding and an overworked student staff, it became clear that the paper needed a format change to remain sustainable, both financially and in terms of labor. So, as you heard, he made the decision to shift the Gauntlet from a weekly newspaper to a monthly magazine. This gave journalists the space to reconnect with the why behind their stories, rather than just rushing to meet weekly deadlines. At the same time, it maintained a physical presence on campus, which remained crucial for the paper's visibility and accessibility.
1: Yeah, we were certainly considering how we could put together a product that could last a full calendar month on the stands. News, by its nature, you know, a lot of the times what you pick up in the paper in the morning might already be out of date by the time that you set your eyes on it. So we were doing a lot of work with trying to have longer form feature pieces that could stand the test of time, trying to make sure that the news or the, let's say, arts or sports features we had could be forward-looking or at least not past their expiration date. It didn't mean that we weren't covering kind of the minute-to-minute more breaking news stories, but those were exiled to the website and to social media feeds, where hopefully they were getting eyeballs on them as well.
0: However, one of the ongoing challenges with student journalism is the constant turnover. As Jason put it,
1: Student papers are hard because by the nature of what they are, students are always graduating out of them and moving on to other things.
0: Because of this, the format of the Gauntlet is always evolving. After Jason graduated in 2019, the magazine format was phased out and went through several changes before settling into its current monthly newspaper model. Today, the Gauntlet prioritizes more eye-catching, headline-style stories in print, while less prominent articles are published online. But this shift introduces a new risk: the potential loss of digital content. Online platforms aren't permanent. Links break, websites crash, and without proper archiving, stories can disappear entirely. This creates a serious issue for preserving student memory and campus history. Even stories that may seem less exciting, coverage of debates, protests, events, and everyday student life, are crucial records of the university's history. If they're not properly archived, they can be lost forever. As Jason said,
1: I think in a scenario like that, it would be quite a shame to lose access to that history.
0: And he's right. Without intentional archiving practices, we risk losing the very stories that make the Gauntlet such an important and long-lasting record of the University of Calgary. This is especially significant because other Calgary-based news outlets typically don't cover campus stories unless something major happens. That makes the Gauntlet's role even more important. Without students making the effort to document university life, these campus-based stories could very easily disappear. While Jason had to make changes due to financial constraints, the Gauntlet was not immune to the broader structural crisis that the industry was facing.
1: I mean, broadly, you can't really emphasize enough the dire state that journalism is in this country as a whole. And I think it's gotten even worse now, and I imagine it's worse for the Gauntlet with the federal bill that has resulted in Meta, that being Facebook and Instagram, prohibiting the sharing of news articles on their feeds which was a major way that news outlets, including student papers like The Gauntlet, were able to reach readership.
0: Journalism today is in a difficult place. The industry has shifted significantly even since Jason graduated in 2019. The Online News Act, the rise of misinformation, and the broader decline of traditional print journalism have all contributed to a larger structural crisis that extends far beyond just The Gauntlet. For many, journalism is becoming an increasingly difficult career to pursue. Smaller publications are losing funding and visibility, forcing many to shut down. At the same time, larger outlets tend to prioritize hiring journalists with prior experience, creating a major barrier for new writers. This has also impacted students directly.
1: And who wants to tie themselves to a sinking ship? Who wants to walk into a university where they're trying to figure out what they're going to do with the rest of their lives and say, I'd like to go to this industry that has been in the middle of an active collapse, you know, my entire conscious life? It's a pretty tough sell.
0: And that's really the core of the structural challenges facing journalism today. As the industry continues to evolve, fewer students are choosing to enter the field, and without a steady flow of new writers, student papers like The Gauntlet face a ton of added pressures to sustain their work. This is especially important because, as discussed earlier, publications like The Gauntlet serve as one of the most consistent records of student memory and campus life. When we look at the current state of student journalism, it becomes clear that there is no rosy future for The Gauntlet. Limited funding and an overworked student staff push publications like The Gauntlet to constantly review their formats, which in turn affects how their stories are produced, distributed, and archived. At the same time, the broader decline of journalism as an industry makes it harder to maintain a steady flow of student writers, further impacting the consistency and depth of coverage. These obstacles don't just affect the present state of student journalism. They directly shape what is remembered, recorded, and ultimately lost. Because The Gauntlet functions as an archive of student memory, any gap in its operations becomes a gap in the university's history itself. This raises an important question. If these challenges continue, what does the future of archiving student life actually look like?
1: I worry about what happens to all that work when at some point The Gauntlet gets an entirely new website and may lose access to the old stuff. I mean, you see this happen with many, many publications. Something like Grantland, the excellent sports publication of the 2010s. You know, their wealth of archives were gone in a flash after that publication was gone. And this has happened, you know, dozens of times. There's tons of examples, I think. So my worry, I think, is less about the physical stuff and more about what happens to all the stuff that never made it into a print product that was then bound up into a book, right?
0: His worries highlight a key gap in The Gauntlet's current archiving practices. While early print editions have been preserved, much of the recent online content is not being systematically archived in a long-term reliable way. This creates a disconnect in the historical record, where recent times of student life are well documented, while others risk being partially or even entirely lost. In 2020, former editor-in-chief Christy Kohler stated in an editorial posted to The Gauntlet's website that records haven't always been kept, passwords haven't always been passed on from year to year, editors-in-chief change yearly for the most part, as do editorial staff. As such, there hasn't been a lot of continuity of policies and procedures over the last 60 years. Because The Gauntlet is a space on campus where students who are learning journalism all come together to write, create, and publish ideas, it isn't up to quote-unquote professional industry standards. As Christy explained, while they do great work, they've operated especially in the past like the Wild West. They're a learning ground in anything-goes type of place. Jason offered a really compelling idea for how The Gauntlet's archiving practices could be improved. He suggested that the paper could collaborate more closely with the University of Calgary's library, the Taylor Family Digital Library, to better preserve student memory and campus history.
1: I know that there are a bunch of Gauntlet issues, I think from much earlier, the 70s and the 80s, that do exist on the TFDL digital archives, but nothing from afterwards is on there, to my knowledge.
0: Professional archivists are trained to preserve mediums in ways that ensure long-term accessibility, which is something student-run publications often struggle to maintain due to limited time, resources, and a constant staff turnover. More importantly, this kind of collaboration would recognize student journalism as something worth preserving. The Gauntlet is an ongoing record of student voices and experiences. Ensuring that these stories are properly archived means ensuring that future students, researchers, and community members can access and understand the history of the University of Calgary from a student perspective. Jason's idea here points towards a more sustainable future for student journalism, one where archiving is not just an afterthought, but a shared responsibility between student publications and the institutions that house them. The Gauntlet is a student-led paper that predates the University of Calgary itself. Its records are essential to understanding how student memory has developed on campus over more than 60 years. Without proper archiving practices, that memory risks being lost or reshaped by the institution rather than preserved from a student perspective. Now, more than ever, it is crucial to ensure that the Gauntlet is both well archived and properly supported. At its core, this conversation is about more than just a student newspaper. It's about whose stories get remembered and whose don't. The Gauntlet has long served as a space where student voices, concerns, and experiences are documented in real time, creating a record of campus life that cannot be replicated by any type of outside media. But as we've seen, financial pressures, shifting formats, and a struggling journalism industry all threaten the Gauntlet's memory. If these challenges continue without meaningful intervention, we risk losing an entire history of what it has meant to be a student at the University of Calgary. Preserving the Gauntlet isn't just about maintaining a publication, it's about protecting student memory itself. Thank you for tuning in to CJSW 90.9 FM. I am your host, Sydney Bondarchuk. Thanks for listening.
2: Hello, everyone, and welcome back to Connections, the podcast where we get to know new people. My name is Michael, and this is my communication device called an accent. In today's episode, we have the honor to be with two fantastic women, Ryan Rogan, Adaptive Program Assistant Coordinator at the U of C, and Sabiq Azhar, Coordinator of the Refugee Students Program. We welcome you both and thank you for this opportunity. Should we begin with you, Ryan?
3: You bet.
4: Can you please share with us the story behind the founding of the Rehabilitation and Fitness Program and what your program looks like today?
3: Absolutely. So we started in 1989. It was first started for a group of disabled skiers that wanted to do something in the off season when they weren't skiing. So it started with 15 skiers. And today we have over 300 people in the program. Great. It's not exclusive to skiers or athletes. We help anyone that has any sort of chronic physical limitations with whatever their goals are. And we've also partnered with the City of Calgary to offer similar programs in a few of their facilities. So they offer something at the Southland Leisure Center and Village Square Leisure Center to run similar programs to what we run here.
4: What services does the program offer and who is it open to?
3: So we cater to any adults with physical disabilities. And that can range, it's a very wide range, really anyone who has any sort of limitations that affect them on a day-to-day basis. We have a lot of neurological issues, so multiple sclerosis, stroke, spinal cord injuries make up a lot of the participants, but we have a wide range of anyone in the program who can benefit from some adapted exercises.
4: I am in your program, and I think it is fantastic to have volunteers who help me. Can you tell us about how important your volunteers are and how someone can become a volunteer?
3: Absolutely. The volunteers are so critical to our program. It makes a huge difference, both with how many people we can provide the service to and also the quality of programming that we can give everyone.
5: Yeah.
3: So the volunteers are the ones who make the connections with the clients on a one-to-one basis. We have 15 to 20 people in every class with one instructor, which, as you can imagine, the instructor has a lot of floating around to do, whereas the volunteers can actually stay with the clients closer to one-on-one and really get to know them and their programs, helping them with any of the machine setup, with stretches, and a big part is socialization too. Most of our volunteers are kinesiology students, which is really important for them to get the hands-on experience that they need. A lot of them included in their physio applications if they want to go to physiotherapy school or med school after they're done. But we are not exclusive to kines students, so anyone can become a volunteer. They don't need prior experience. We can train them on site for anything that they need to know.
5: That's fantastic.
3: It is useful if they have some exercise background. So if they're familiar with some basic exercises, it is an asset, but it's not required. And a lot of people that really just connect well with other people and like to get out in the community, make really strong connections with the participants, and they can learn everything else as they go. And just being able to motivate and socialize with the participants is a huge thing.
4: What do you think are the important things that your participants get out of the program? For me, I enjoy the program, including meeting and getting to know new people.
3: It is definitely, there's a huge range of what makes the program important to people. It's accessible to both people in wheelchairs and out of wheelchairs. So all of our equipment is wheelchair accessible. We have raised mats so that it's easier to get onto a mat to do stretching without having to get up and down off the floor. So that side of it, I think, is really important, that people have a spot to go that's accessible. And the other part of the program that's really important is the social aspect. So both getting out and meeting volunteers to communicate with is great, but also the other people in the program. Everyone is coming to the program with different goals, and they're coming from a different starting point, but everyone seems to really motivate each other to stay on their own personal goals and to kind of be cheerleaders for each other and keep each other accountable for wanting to show up and do your exercises. Some people find the exercise more important and some people find the social aspect more important.
5: Yeah.
3: But overall, I find that everyone is such a good support network for each other in the program.
4: This has been fantastic, Rhian. Thank you so much for your time. We appreciate everything you and the others have been doing all these years.
3: Thank you for having me, Michael. I have loved getting to know you and working with you for the past 10 years also.
4: Once again, thank you for being here.
2: Now,
4: welcome, Sabika. We are so happy to have you here.
6: Thank you. I'm very happy to be here as well and look forward to this interview.
4: We'll be talking about the refugee student program, and who better to have this conversation with than you?
6: Thank you. Looking forward to it.
4: Could you please share the story behind the founding of the refugee student program? What inspired it, and how has it evolved over time?
6: So the refugee student program was actually established in 1986, and it was done so by a UCalgary student at the time.
5: Great.
6: And it is in collaboration with WUSC. And WUSC is just an organization that has sponsorship agreements with the government. And essentially, you have universities all over Canada that are able to participate in the program and agree to sponsoring two refugee students annually.
5: Yeah.
6: And so ever since then, so for the last about 40 years, the program has sponsored two refugee students every year.
4: What services and programs does the Refugee Student Program offer? How do these initiatives support students, and what are the main goals of the program?
6: Yeah, I think there's a lot that we do from the moment that the refugee students that foot in Canada, from the moment that they graduate their undergraduate programs.
2: That's fantastic.
6: We have about five pillars where we focus on providing support to the students, the first being academics. So that's really just getting them into their courses, helping them with study tips, preparing them for what is, you know, their first midterm season, first final season. And then the next pillar that we support students on is health and wellness. So here it's really, I would say, more of a direct support that I and the committee members provide. So it's really just taking students through their dental appointments, their health appointments, kind of explaining how the healthcare system in Canada functions, because it is very different from the refugee camps that they're coming from, right? And then beyond that, we provide support socially. So this year I planned about, there was about two events that we hosted for all refugee students in the program from this year and past years. So we had a bowling night. We also went to the arcade and they had an amazing time. And then we also support them financially. So beyond just like sponsorship agreement kind of support, we help them in kind of learning, you know, how to open a bank account, attending financial literacy workshops. And then the last one is really supporting them in self-reliance. So over the years, first year is very hands-on because, you know, it's their first time in Canada and first time being part of a university. But after that, you know, we really want to encourage them to gain independence and know, learn to complete tasks on their own. And we're still there to support them as well.
4: In your own words, what kind of impact has the program had both on the students it serves and on the broader community?
6: Yeah, I think, like, as cliche as it may sound, like, an education truly is a dream for the...
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Hi, Kagale, Hi, Kilo Mokinsis. Hi, Kagale, Die Hop, O Chit. The Sinu Tell Hi, Liu Fong, Chan Oi, De Nea. Hi, Sun Single. Nigga did my high candle stars. I high yaka don't yaka sushi. Ting ten ayo goga. Nigga, go high cotellum, nay GTN. Hayato go high Alisa Kauga, Mong Fu Nai. Here goes.

And this is Candle Stars on CJSW 9.9 FM radio. That was Bobby Chan with the song Find Someone to Love from the album Neither Here Nor There.

over there. And before that was Hmong Phuong Ngai, and it's by Alisa Kao with the album Yangtze Gamgeok 1. And so that's the first album in that series, I gather. And is from, I believe, in 2022, although I believe the songs are older than that. And so, yeah, 8:15 a.m., 45 minutes left in the program. This is 1 hour of mainly Cantopop, Mandopop, sometimes J-pop and K-pop. And so the next song we'll hear is a cover. It's Fever by Peggy Lee, who originally sang it. And this cover is by Kelly Kwong. Here goes.

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And before that was Gloria Tang with Pang Sama, and it is from the album Love You Forever. And at the top of the set was Fever, a cover with Kelly Kwong singing from the album Multiverse of DMI 40th Anniversary Kong Mei Woon. And so, yeah. So it is 8:28 a.m., half hour in the program. The next song is Kid Koala, Rise of the Tardigrades. Here goes.

on the Tangan Canto Stars. Hi, CJSW, Gossip Team Girl, FM Radio, Hi, Kagale. Yeah, Gilo Mokinsas, Hi, Kagale, Die Hawk Bullshit. Tasuni Tang, Hi, Jade. Their song is Drown in Sofa from the album Creeper. And before that was Through the Echoes by Disparity and Sophie from the album Happy Together. And before that was Hollow by Sukin Lee from her new album 72RHR. And at the top of the set was Rise at the Tardigrades. I think I pronounced that wrong, but it's by Kid Koala and it's from the album Creatures at the Late Afternoon. So 8:45, 15 minutes left on the program. The next song is Goddess by Millet. Here it goes.

And this is Canto Stars on CJSW 90.9 FM Radio. This is Jenny, your host. And so the last song you heard was from Pet Sang, and it's Stay Tuned from the album of the same name, Stay Tuned. And so before that was Goddess from her new single. There's three songs on the single, and it's by Millet. And so, yeah. This is Canto Stars, 1 hour of Canto Pop and East Asian pop music. This is starts at 8 a.m. on Sunday mornings, goes to 9 a.m. The first show after the rebroadcast, overnight broadcast. And so, yeah. And you can visit the website www.cjsw.com and /CantoStars and see the playlist after this show and the playlist from previous episodes of the program. And so check out all the music that's there. We've been listening to music from different parts of East Asia, Taiwan, Hong Kong, Japan, and also Canadian musicians Kid Koala and Tukin Lee, this is gearing up towards the fall film festival season as well as the theater season. Working on some interviews towards the second week of August. There'll be an interview with a filmmaker, and so not quite ready to say what it is right now, but yeah, stay tuned to the airwaves on CJSW for this show and shows coming up on Sunday mornings, the multicultural block in the mornings, and then into the afternoon. And yeah, one last song to take us to the top of the hour. This song is from Renee Liu. It's from her 2017 World Tour album. And so the song is, if I have it here with me, the song title, it's Wei Ai Qi Kong. Here goes. So Renee Liu from a live concert album from 2017. Here goes.

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August 21, Friday, sa Jack Singer Concert Hall. Wow, talaga naman, grabe, no? Jack Singer Concert Hall ito, ha? Ang ating Sweet Notes Music. Ito po yung mag-asawa na magaling kumanta. 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
2: Okay, so yes, come out to our flamenco festival in Inglewood on Sunday, July 26th from 4 to 9. And you can get your tickets at Showpass. 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

0: Come here, if you're come see Martina, of course, Gustavo was at home. A remix. Yamani Gora Mikhail Baria. It's one of the beautiful, legendary Yamani Baria songs. It's amazing how they can modify their thoughts, the lyrics, in the way that I for Uchaman Friedberg. Of course, AI, it's hard. That was basically somebody sings, but they kind of did AI version of Yamani. Again, it's Kafta Halhad, it's about AI Kulotele, of course. The original is beautiful because now people are confusing when they actually see the AI, listen to the AI and the real artist's voice. And then, of course, the new generation can be like, oh, this is great. But it's actually it's not actually real in a way. But in Harry Ochumogan, Abadarafa, Yimura, Kayu, Edubilarab, Iwogan, Totsalunagar, Kamil Kahdorf Hondelaka. 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Have the halafen I Alex number and I exhibition, of course, at Fale Mass Media. I era sat Ketherafer Gorko Allo, not who needs to name Jerishak Falkas Makumi. Kurmi Gunalam Hotana Honai, ethnical and referendum questions will head to that. Ethnical media included Nana Airtran Radio and represent Huena Hona Hona. 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
1: Ballots this fall and half of them are related to immigration. They range from the province seeking more control of who comes to Alberta to who has access to social services. Recently, a CBC Calgary collaborated with local ethno-cultural media members to host a roundtable on these questions. The eye-opener's Emma Kilburn-Smith was there, and she is in studio now. Hi, Emma.
2: Hi, Judy.
1: Okay, so can you take us into this room?
2: Well, there are about a dozen of us in the room at the library, media folks from all over the city, representing a wide range of ethno-cultural communities. Red FM's Fijian host, the Eritrean host from CGSW, the host of the Newcomers podcast, and Fairchild Media from the Chinese community. And they invited people from their communities for this roundtable. We wanted to listen to minority ethno-cultural communities with these five referendum questions in mind. There was a lot of curiosity and confusion in the room.
1: Okay. Confusion. What were people confused about?
2: It was both the questions themselves and the point of the referendum. We weren't able to do the interviews there, so I followed up with several of them after that meeting. Dozy Enigbunam is one. He runs the Newcomers podcast. He acknowledges there were challenges with our immigration system in the past, but feels those problems have been mostly resolved.
3: While I do think that we do have quite some, issues with immigration over the past 2-3 years, you know, it kind of felt like the country has, to some extent, started the work of getting the ducks lined up in a row. So my initial reaction was, what exactly are we doing here? What does this mean? Like, what is the premier and her party actually trying to say and do?
2: So he questions the intent. I heard a lot of that. People wondering what's the reasoning behind all of this, which is something we'll keep working at.
1: Okay, interesting. Now, so obviously people questioning the intention of all of this, but what about the referendum questions themselves? What did people tell you about that?
2: Well, let's take one of them as an example. Number 5 reads, do you support the government of Alberta introducing a law requiring individuals to provide proof of citizenship, such as a passport, birth certificate, or citizenship card to vote in an Alberta provincial election? Bethia Kinyua is an immigration lawyer. She finds this one misleading.
4: You can't vote without being a Canadian citizen. Like, you wouldn't be able to vote, so, and you wouldn't be able to get on the voters registry. So, again, for me, it's lost on me what the intent would be in some of these things. So, again, I'm not clear on what the impact would be outside of what feels like othering of people that are Canadian by choice. They've chosen to make Canada home.
1: Interesting. So what about some of the other questions, Emma? Was there support for Alberta taking a larger role in immigration and targeting immigration to labor needs?
2: Bethia tells me it feels like Alberta already has a measure of control with a program that selects immigrants specifically to meet labor needs. It's called the Alberta Advantage Immigration Program and is done

0: language barriers.
1: Okay, that's interesting. Tell us more about that.
0: Elections Alberta says it's providing voting instructions in 27 different languages for the referendum. They are not able to help people interpret any questions, including offering translations of the actual questions, so they are encouraging people who need support to go to polling stations with family or friends. People are also allowed to use their personal devices. Several people around the table said they're worried people will get a stack of ballots in October and their eyes will glaze over. And it's not just language. New Canadians are navigating new political systems, too. Jay Chowdhury is the station manager at Red FM.
2: South Asian people who come here as new Canadian, they don't understand how the Canadian politics work. And I will say that many of them even don't know the name of the party, the ruling party, or the opposition. So they have on the top of that, it's like, you know, we are digging more deep of understanding the referendum and, you know, things like that in deep politics. So it's just because if they don't understand the ABC of politics, how will they understand the referendum? And they're not interested, even knowing that it might, you know, go against their will or against, you know, their future.
0: A lot of people told me their communities are checked out of politics. People are too busy trying to make ends meet.
1: Right. So what is the province saying about why it wants to ask these immigration-related questions?
0: The information we have comes from a website promoting the referendum questions. The provincial government says the changes would help strengthen social services for Albertans while saving taxpayers money. The province estimates that delivering social services to temporary residents costs more than $1 billion a year, including $600 million for the over 45,000 children of temporary residents. Remember, temporary residents do pay taxes.
1: Right. Yeah. So this, there are services, but those services they're already paying for. Right. Okay. Now, the people that you spoke to, how are they feeling about their place in the province or the country as these questions sort of swirl around?
0: They shared feelings of being singled out and othered for sure, but also an acknowledgement that we're all facing the same stressors and there was some sympathy there. Long hospital wait times that we're all facing, housing struggles, a shrinking pie, so to speak. They mostly saw a different solution, though. Less focus on immigrants and more on making the whole community stronger. Here's Dozy, who we heard from earlier again.
3: I feel like the messaging itself needs to change. I feel like we keep talking at people or we keep talking at ourselves, both sides of the divide, and that way that allows certain people to play games with our emotions and our feelings, our need for survival. You know, but if we find a way to bridge that gap and have conversations about the things we share together in this mess that we're in right now as a country, because we're actually in some mess.
0: We'll keep on these immigration questions through summer and into the fall.
1: Oh, interesting. Thanks for this, Emma.
0: Yeah, thanks, Judy.
1: That's Emma Kilburn-Smith. She is an associate producer with us here on the Calgary Eye Opener.
4: It's going to be a warm one out there.
5: Of course, because I'm watching Ahkum is our CBC government. I think I'll be the head of the FM and I think I'll program just comes in here to go to Lohu. You talk community on time as Salam Habrosomtai, Reddit alone is a video. The Falale didn't start some much on your Hanabak. I could ask you, Knizara Wolun, Knizatu Luzalana, you know, and it's why about October is Nagarat Messiahs of the Mimin and the Haburkum. Katatul Nagatinet, you know, very important. Flak after Drays Gubernabere. Season Conalo, Kadimis, and Isabel. Of course, Season Conalo. It's just a question there. Abgalagala, it's like Kredan, politicians, they do Buzhnagrat, confused Nagoru Sabat Molet. It's Nahak and citizen can think Alana, can fill it Alana. Zutatasin, I hack near you. 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

0: 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Can I help you, stranger?
1: Yes, I just wanted to take in the music. Do you take any requests?
0: Yes, anything for you, old-timer.
1: I request one human music song, please.
0: Yes, one human music song coming right up.
1: Thank you.
0: So, what brings you here to Calgary, Alberta, stranger?
1: Well, it's a long story, but I suppose I can trust you. You know, you just being a regular human radio host. I'm looking for a very slippery heathen who owes me a great debt from long ago. His name is Laszlo Cravensworth. Do you know him?
0: No idea who you're talking about there, old chap. My name is Jackie Daytona. Just a regular human radio host. He sounds like a regular wacko. A real son of a gun.
1: Yes, indeed. I have another question for you.
0: Yes?
1: I enjoy this regular human music you are playing. What is this radio station again?
0: Ah, well, this is CJSW. Calgary's campus and community radio station. And home of regular human radio of all varieties.
1: I see. Well, if you see anything that seems off, give me a call. Here is my card.
0: Nice to meet you, Jim the Vampire.
1: How do you know my name?
0: It says so on your card very clearly.
1: Oh, my mistake. I will make sure to keep listening to CHSW 90.9 FM for the remainder of my hunt.
0: Whew, that was a bit too close for my liking. 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

0: Hello, hi. 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My name is Reid Blakely, and the format of the show, if you are not already aware, is I play two songs by one artist, two songs by another artist, and they are connected somehow, and that constitutes a set of songs, and we will do that for an hour, and you will follow the narrative, and you will be engaged and delighted by the non-randomness of everything. We are going to get into, right away, a set of, you know, German stuff from the 80s and some unlikely hits and some stuff that could have been unlikely hits if not for something even more unlikely. This is a track that was actually a bit of an international hit, a little bit in Canada, a little bit in like your Belgiums and Germanys and Frances and whatnot. This is a song by a trio of Germans that is called Trio, and it's called Da Da Da. Here it is on the 2 and 2 Ain't 5 show on CJSW 90.9 FM.
1: Uh-huh,

That was Fex from Germany, spelled F-E-X, capital F, capital E, capital X, from Germany, with two tracks called Just Get Back, which was that last one, and the one before that was called Dirty Slapstick. That is from their album Don't Look Back, which you can find on all the streaming services. And this is the band that was responsible for what was, until maybe about a year and a half ago, the most mysterious song on the internet, as it was called. It was there's sort of a subculture called Lost Wave, where people like, oh, I have this song on a tape that I record off the radio, and I can't tell who it's by. I can't. This is ungoogleable. Please help me find this. And this took years. I actually wrote an article about it for Stereo Gum. But they finally found out which band this was about a year and a half ago. It was a German band called Fex from the 80s. I didn't play that song. You can go look it up. But and it turns out they're really great. They were this new wave band. They're very creative and prolific, but they just never put out an actual album. But now that people have rediscovered them, they have. And pretty much everybody is still alive, which is good. I'm glad they can enjoy a bit of recognition now that they did not before. And then before that, another German band that did get recognition in the 80s and is now mostly dead, actually. They were called Trio, and they were, in fact, three guys, and they were called Trio. This is very German of them, I guess. We heard two songs by them, Da Da Da and Anna. And you are listening to the 2 and 2 Ain't 5 show here on CJSW 90.9 FM. My name is Reed Blakely once again, and we are going to go

from Germany now to Chicago, where there are many people of German descent, including possibly a lot of the people in these bands. Just statistically, it's likely. We're going to hear new stuff from the bands Sincere Engineer and then Consensus Madness. Sincere Engineer have a new album called Probable Clause, and we're going to hear a couple of songs, the first of which is Twist My Tongue. Here it is on CJSW 90.9 FM, 2 and 2.85 show.

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There's nothing like that one note on a piano played over and over. Ding, ding, ding, ding, ding, ding, ding, ding, ding, ding, ding, ding, ding. That's in a lot of songs. Anyway, that was Consensus Madness from Chicago from their new album Endeavors. And those were two songs from their new album Endeavors called Superfund and New Bag, parentheses, Money. Superfund is a name for like a special like environmental cleanup sites in the United States. Like usually if they were like, you know, just storing nuclear waste or something like that. And they're like, oh no, we made this like an unlivable hellscape on this piece of dirt. A Superfund site is where they have to like really, really clean it up. That's where that title comes from. And before that, also from Chicago, also from a new album, this time called Probable Claws. It's in claws, pointy, pointy claws going to scratch you. That is a band called Sincere Engineer. Two tracks called Twist My Tongue and Pilot Light. I'm looking forward to listening to the rest of that one. You are listening to The 2 and 2 8 5 show here on CJSW 90.9 FM. I'm Reed Blakely, your host in the New Horizons slot. I'll be here for the next, is this my fourth one? Yeah, I think so. So about halfway through already. Oh, and parting will be such sweet sorrow. But first, we were just in Chicago. Now we're going to go to Denver, Colorado. We're going to hear from bands called Spells and Wheelchair Sports Camp, which was a sled artist that I had the pleasure of making friends with. And they also played live on the air, I think in this slot on the last day of sled. But yeah, first we're going to hear from the Denver band Spells. We're going to hear a track from a compilation album called Drunk Dial Fakes Volume 3. So this is from a Portland-based label called Drunk Dial. And what they like to do is get bands into the studio, have them record one original song and one cover song, and then put out a single. But then they also have themed compilation records. And the theme of this one, this just came out, this is bands from like TV shows and movies that exist within the fiction of the TV show and movie, loosely defined, and then these real bands cover, I guess, fake songs by these fake artists. And we are going to hear a cover of Steve Martin's character, Navin R. Johnson, from the movie The Jerk, a classic, a comedy classic. This is the song he sings in the bathtub to his beloved about picking out a thermos. This is a cover of that, and then we're going to hear a real song by Spells from their album, Past Our Prime. Here is the thermos song on CJSW 90.9 FM. This is the 2 and 2 Ain't 5 show. Hold on a sec. Is this not working? Is the dongle plugged into the ass of this phone not functional? What's happening? There we go.

0: want to see my ladybugs?
1: We've got a few suggestive lyrics tied to the next tune. Listener discretion is advised.
2: The round. The round. The round. Ah!

Alrighty, spicier than we often get here on the 2 and 2 Ain't 5 show. That was Wheelchair Sports Camp from their new album, O Imperfecta. We heard two tracks by them. That one was called Eat Meat. The one before it was called Make It Make Sense, and it features Jello Biafra of Dead Kennedys and numerous other projects on vocals. Jello Biafra, a very inspirational figure to me, and I think to Kalen Heffernan of Wheelchair Sports Camp, currently still recovering from a stroke he had a couple months back, and we wish him all the best. Wheelchair Sports Camp was a Sled Island artist. They're from Denver, Colorado. And the album title is called O Imperfecta because the front woman, Kalen Heffernan, has a genetic condition called osteogenesis imperfecta, which is often known as brittle bone syndrome. And it means she is quite small, needs to use a wheelchair, breaks her bones very easily, but she just powers on anyway. And we love her for that. And then before that, Spells, also from Denver, Colorado, one from their album Past Our Prime called Lost Summer. And before that, The Thermos Song, a cover of a song from the Steve Martin movie The Jerk on a new compilation record from Drunk Dial Records out of Portland called Fakes Volume 3. 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And we have a sudden change to the playlist for today because I realized almost too late, luckily not truthfully too late, but almost too late that we just didn't have a whole lot of Canadian content on this show. So I am changing directions a little bit from what was originally planned. We're going to hear from a band from Sydney, British Columbia. That is the little town that is immediately north of Greater Victoria, which is where you get the ferry in Victoria. We're going to hear from Pigment Vehicle. We're going to hear two songs called Garbage and Sleep, and then we're going to hear another band from the Greater Victoria area. Here it is. 2 and 2 Ain't 5 show, CJSW 90.9 FM. 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
2: Oh, I was just talking to myself. Hello.

Oh, my God.

Mine indeed. That was the Hanson Brothers with two tracks from their, actually what ended up being their last album, My Game. We heard They Made Her Mine, and then before that, Everything I Wanted. And before that, also from Victoria, BC, like the Hanson Brothers, Pigment Vehicle. Well, they're actually from Sydney, BC, which is technically, culturally outside of the greater Victoria area, but whatever. Pigment Vehicle with two tracks from their album Murders Only Foreplay. We heard Garbage and Bubble Highness. We're coming towards the end of the 2 and 2 Ain't 5 show. Not a whole lot of time left here. We're gonna move things from Victoria to Calgary. We're gonna hear from Leather Jacuzzi and the immortal yet dead Sudden Infant Dance Syndrome. And this band, these bands share three quarters of the same members. We're going to hear from Leather Jacuzzi's album Monsters, Monsters, Narcs, and Idiots, two tracks. And then we're going to hear two very short tracks from Sudden Infant Dance Syndrome's only album, the compilation Too Many Babes. If I don't get to talk to you again, I have been Reed Blakely with the 2 and 2 Ain't 5 show here in CJSW 90.9 FM. I will see you next week. Come in here out of the University of Calgary in what some folks call Mokinsis. This is a track called Here Comes Mr. Suck.

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0: Summers in New England can be real scorchers, so I cover up with sunscreen. 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

0: huge fan of Mr. Malinowski. That is Jay Malinowski from Bedouin Soundclash. That's off his solo project, A Landfill Under a Landslide of Stars. And that's the track Son of a Gun. Loving that album. That may be my favorite album from a Canadian artist this year. Malinowski, Jay Malinowski, so cool. As I mentioned before, I interviewed him back in April regarding this album. Such a fun interview. We spent 45 minutes going back and forth. He's a really philosophical guy, man. He's dropping gems and saying stuff to me. I was like, wow, this is incredible. Okay, thanks, Jay. But Jay is phenomenal. Love Bedouin Soundclash and love his solo stuff as well. So if you get a chance, check out the album Under a Landslide of Stars. It's phenomenal. And some of the tracks he actually performs with a choir, the Vancouver, choir, or maybe one of the BC choirs. There's like a 40-piece choir that he performs a couple of the tracks. I think this track he performed with the choir. You heard the choir in the background, which is so cool. So, hopefully Malinowski Jay comes back to Calgary. He said he might come back to Calgary sometime this year. So my fingers are crossed we can do something in person and have a in-person studio. And yeah, it'd be great. And hopefully he can sign my vinyl copy that I got as well. Thank you so much for tuning in to the number one university radio station in the nation. We are CJSW 90.9 FM. This is Off the Map, and I'm your musical talker / DJ / interviewer, Kay Walters. Thank you so much for tuning in on another Sunday afternoon here in the city. What a week. Oh, boy. There goes my headphones. Welcome to live radio. But yeah, what a week, man. It's been super hot and people have been trying to survive. So hopefully, again, you're having a wonderful week wherever you are. And thank you so much for tuning in. I am really excited for this show this afternoon. I've had a lot of phenomenal artists roll through Off the Map. I've had Alex Hughes, Cass Jade, Brandy Carolina. I mentioned before, Jay Malinowski. Just incredible artists. Jesse Danz was also here as well. And I'm really excited about this next artist. She is phenomenal. I heard her back in November at the Ironwood, and I was just like, wow, who is this lady? This lady's just phenomenal. And apparently she's a big deal back in the day. It kind of is still. And reached out to her. We kind of went through back and forth communications, and we finally made this happen today. And I'm really excited to have Miss Terea Green in the house. And if you don't know Autumn Hill, or if you don't know Terea Green, you're in for a treat. She's just phenomenal. And she's going to be doing some big things this week and in the upcoming weeks and months as well. So I'm really excited to have her on the show. So let me get into a quick set. She's looking at me. She wants to get the show rolling, so don't worry. I will. Let me play a quick set because she needs to set up. She'll be playing a couple of tracks live, and then we'll get to know Treya. We'll get to know a lot about Treya probably in the next 20, 30 minutes. So let's get into a quick set. I'm going to get into probably a quick 10-minute set, Canadian set. And then Terea will be performing for you guys. If you want to contact me here in the CJSW studios, 403-220-399 and a single one. That's 403-220-399, single one. Or if you hate phones and you have phonophobia, feel free to shoot me an email at requests@cjsw.com. I do answer your emails from time to time, so feel free to communicate that way if you feel comfortable. So let's check out a quick commercial. Where is my favorite commercial over here? Where is it? You know what? I'll just play this commercial. So we'll be back in the next 10 minutes. Let's check out this quick commercial and this quick set as well.
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0: live from 2,000 feet in the air. This is Car Force One, your friendly neighborhood traffic helicopter. We are hearing strange reports of major disruptions on the Deerfoot. It appears people have left their cars and are dancing on the side of the road. Our producer is telling me that we're seeing this citywide. Apparently, drivers have tuned into the 90.9 frequency. Folks, we are witnessing a certifiable, undeniable dance apocalypse on your drive home. Pilot, I'm going to need you to put this bird down. I've got my own groom to deal with. 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Dance safe out there.
1: Yes, I hope you are dancing safe out there. Just not in traffic. I don't want anybody getting hit. And that's getting blamed, me being held liable for you dancing in traffic. That's all I need. Thank you so much for tuning in to the number one university radio station in the nation. We are number one because of the best listeners in Calgary, Alberta, Canada, North America, the Western Hemisphere, the world. We're number one because you guys make us the best. So thank you so much. And actually, legit, we are number one in Canada. This is Off the Map, and I'm your host, Kate Walters. Thank you so much. I'm excited. I am going to let Miss Taria Green take over the Calgary airwaves. So, ladies and gentlemen, turn up the volume on your listening device or wherever you are because you're in for the treat for the next 10 minutes. So, Miss Taria Green, it is all yours, my friend.
2: Hello. I don't know how to start this. Maybe I'll just start with introducing this next song. This is a song by one of my favorite artists, Sarah McLachlan. And I grew up singing this in the basement on piano and recently learned it on guitar. So this is Building a Mystery.

Thank you. And, yeah, this next song I wrote, I think it was last summer. And it's a bit of a breakup song. It's about breaking up in a small town.

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1: Oh, my goodness. We've been taking the church by Miss Terrell. Love it. Let's take a quick 1 minute commercial because I want her to catch her breath, and then we'll get to know who is Terrell Green. So let's check out this quick 1 minute commercial.
2: 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The motivation for spending his fortune to create CJSW was to encounter new, original programs. CJSW is the arena where Iron DJs await challenges of master listeners from around Calgary, Alberta. Both the Iron DJ and listener have 1 hour to tackle the theme genre of the day, which could be called true artistic celebrations. To realize his dream, he secretly started choosing the top programmers of various styles of music and named his programmers the Iron DJs, the invincible team of audio skills. Using all their senses, skill, creativity, they are to prepare artistic playlists never heard before. And if ever a listener texts into the Iron DJ, they will gain the people's ovation and fame forever. Every episode, reputations are on the line in CJSW, where master programmers pit their artistic creations against each other. What inspiration does today's programmer bring? And how will the Iron DJ fight back? The heat will be on.
3: 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Bang a gong, we are on!
1: 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This is Off the Map for me, your host, Kay Walters. Thank you so much for tuning in this Sunday afternoon. You just heard the incredible talent of Miss Terrell Green. Terrell, first of all, thank you so much for that. That was amazing.
0: Oh, thank you. I really appreciate being here.
1: You're awesome. So I got to ask you this question. Everybody gets this question. The first question, everybody gets this, whether you're Sam Roberts, Maestro Fresh West, Alex Cuba, everybody gets this first question.
0: Okay.
1: It's kind of like a philosophical question.
0: Oh, boy.
1: Who is Terrell Green? In five words or less. No, I'm kidding with the word restriction. You know,
0: that might be easier, actually. Who is Terrell Green? Oh, my gosh. Ever evolving, constantly making mistakes and learning and growing and changing my mind. And I don't know. I'm eclectic.
1: So pretty much she's a human being just like
0: yeah, well, I'm a human being like everybody else.
1: I love that. I love that. Okay, I like that. In 2012, you are a part of a popular Canadian country duo called Autumn Hill. Mm-hmm. Can you tell our CJSW listeners about this duo?
0: Sure. We were a Canadian country pop duo. It was me and Mike Robbins. He was a fellow songwriter and artist that I met in Toronto. And we were signed to a label, and we kind of had the whole incredible experience of releasing two studio albums and recording down in Nashville and charting and doing music videos and touring. And it was kind of the whole meal deal of like what I dreamt of when I was a little girl. So it was, it was a lot of fun.
1: Oh my gosh, this sounds like a fairy tale.
0: It honestly kind of was like a fairy tale.
1: Do you often reflect on those moments with Autumn Hill?
0: Do I?
1: Yeah.
0: Oh, all the time. I don't know if a day goes by where I don't think about it, actually.
1: Oh my gosh, that is amazing. Oh, okay. And you took some time away from the music industry, and now you're back. Why the break, and why now return in 2026?
0: Okay, let's see. I'm going to try and be like super genuine, because with interviews, sometimes I can get like overwhelmed and put on this like facade act. But I'm really going to try and keep it like super real. So why the break and why coming back? Mm-hmm. So I've given it a lot of thought. I've had a lot of time to kind of reflect on why I left, why the break. I think just after, it was about 6 years of working really hard with like no break. So it would be writing songs, going into the studio, recording them, and then promoting it and touring. And then you were like right back to just the same cycle over and over again. And it's a lot of work because you're traveling so much, you're flying. I think one summer we were in the air every other day, and it's you're in hotel rooms, and it's like very exhausting. It's a very demanding lifestyle. And at no point did I really give myself a break. Mm-hmm. So I think I quit instead of taking a break, which I've learned in hindsight, like that's a lesson I learned the hard way. When you're tired, take a break. Don't quit. At the end of it, I don't know how deep do you want to get, like right off the bat.
1: I'm liking this. And I'm pretty sure the CJSW listener was like, absolutely. Tell your truth, miss.
0: Sure, sure. So after a few years with Autumn Hill, the record label approached me with a solo record deal, which in all honesty, like, this was my dream since I was like as far back as I can remember. And the terms of the deal were very long. It was like a three album, three option deal, which works out to about 10 years. And that felt very overwhelming for me at the time. And I wanted to shorten the deal. And they weren't in favor of those terms. So I left the deal on the table and left Autumn Hill on the table. And I just kind of walked away. And it was like very strange. It's been a very strange 10 years going through just trying to do it independently and then not singing at all for years, like at all. I had a really strange relationship with singing for many years and then just recently falling in love with singing again kind of very organically.
1: So what was the catalyst to get you back into music? Like, what was that spark to say, you know what, I need to get back there. I need to do this. I love this. This is me. I'm meant for this. What was that?
0: Oh my God, are you going to cry? Oh, what is... My deal. honestly, it was a horrific breakup. It was just a spectacular ending to what felt like a spectacular love kind of story or chapter. And I was really, really down and out for about 2 months, just like it was rough. And the only thing that like got me out of bed and into the sunshine and outside was singing. I just took my guitar outside and sang to like my dogs and like the hillside. And just, so I actually ended up in Okotoks, which is an adorable little town.
1: Yeah.
0: And somehow I kind of lucked into this little cottage. It's just this like 100-year-old cottage and it's tiny, but it had a humongous backyard for my dogs. And behind that was like a hillside. And it was just open space and just like nature. And I just sang to like my backyard and my garden and my dogs and fell in love with it again.
1: That's amazing. My takeaway from this is, first, men suck. Ladies, go break your heart. It's true, we will. And then you'll write a song about us. Most singer-songwriters here in Calgary could attest, yes, you'll break our hearts and we'll write a song about you after that for vengeance. But that's amazing. And then I first saw you at the Ironwood last year in November. I'm pretty sure you had other gigs, but like the first time you hopped back on stage after that enormous break, what was that like?
0: Oh my goodness.
1: What were you feeling that night? Like, what was going through? Like, I'm kind of curious. Take me through that mindset. Yeah, that experience.
0: For sure. So that was actually my first time back on stage as like just my first time on stage actually as just a solo artist with a guitar. Mm. I'd always either had a band or had somebody like accompanying me. But I will say I did have a full band show before that, like very recently before that. And that was wild because what it felt like I was stepping onto like a merry-go-round that was in full swing. I felt so much inertia, so out of place. It was very apparent going from like me being on stage with the band in Autumn Hill and feeling mm-hmm. so comfortable and then taking that 10-year break. And I thought I could just step back into it and it would be like riding a bike. But oh man, it was wild. I felt really out of place. And when I sat down on stage with just my guitar and kind of the song and the lyrics, and I could just kind of lead it myself instead of having to keep up with a band who was just going full tilt, mm-hmm. felt so much more natural. And that's kind of where I was like, okay, this feels like home.
1: You know, this lady moved me back in November when I saw you, and I didn't know who Autumn Hill was. I was like, you know, I know a couple of hills. I know One Tree Hill, the TV show. I know Grant Hill, the basketball player. I don't know because I don't listen to Top 40, and a lot of the CJSW listeners don't listen to Top 40, so I wasn't familiar, but I was floored by your performance. Like,
0: no,
1: I felt your emotion,
0: you,
1: your rawness, your realness. I was like, you know what? I got to contact this lady. It took me until March to contact you, and then I did contact you. Never go back. We're here anyways. But the way the universe works. But yeah, thank you so much for that. You kind of inspired me that evening. I was
0: like, wow, this is incredible.
1: I'm like, this lady deserves a bigger platform. She deserves to be out there. And here you are today. And I know you have an awesome show. Well, we'll talk about a little bit later on Friday at the King Eddie, which I'm really excited for. I can't wait. So you're doing a lot of cool stuff. So I'm happy that Calgary is finally, and Alberta is realizing that, you know what, you're back and you're doing your thing. So that's so cool. So let's talk about songwriting very quickly. What's your approach to songwriting? Does it have to be personal, or does it have to, like, how do you approach songwriting?
0: Sure. I think there's kind of two different methods. One is kind of when you're writing for other people, and then it's less personal, but you still kind of have to be connected and open. And then there's writing for myself, which is 100% personal. It's definitely very personal.
1: Does it always have to be personal? Because I know I've had a couple songwriters here. They're like, I can't write from a personal space because, you know, you're writing for strangers. You're writing for people who don't know you, right? So like for them, it's like, I can't be personable with people. So does it have to be personal for you when you write songwriting?
0: It doesn't have to be, because when you're writing for other people, you're writing from kind of more of like a, oh gosh, I'm going to sound so strange. It's like all, what I'm trying not to say is like prefrontal cortex. It's all like, it's not emotion. It's all just like logic, problem solving, puzzles, trying to figure out what the concept is and trying to figure out the best rhyme and the best internal rhyme and trying to find those lyrics that give you chills and then just like sticking with that and finding the right best lyric for the song. But writing for yourself, that's when I get out of bed at 2 o'clock in the morning and I'm like, I've got a tiger by the tail. And it's just like you're trying to like rein it in and figure out what it is and translate it and channel it as best. It's a totally different experience.
1: Cool. Well, thank you for explaining that. It makes total sense. And if Treya doesn't, this music thing doesn't work out, you sound like a mathematician solving problems.
0: Oh, definitely not. Definitely not.
1: Love that. How would you describe your musical style to listeners who've never heard you before? Or how would you describe it now?
0: That's a hard question because I feel like I'm still, I'm constantly trying to figure that out. And I've never found it. I've been trying to answer that question for like 20 years. If you strip it way back to just the bones of a song, which is lyrics, melody, and like chords, or even just lyrics and melody, I would say it's very story-based. It's very emotional. It's usually relationship-based content. And it's very structured. Like, I'm a very structured songwriter, I would say.
1: In terms of sound, would you say mostly like country or a little bit of folk or a little alternative? Like, how would you describe the sound?
0: I would say a little bit of all of the above. Okay. The actual lyrics definitely lean country, I would say, just because they're so linear and, like, it's very story-based. But the way it sounds is probably kind of folk singer-songwriter style.
1: Okay. Interesting. I like that. Since people know you from Autumn Hill, do you feel any pressure to live up to the success and fame of Autumn Hill as a solo artist?
0: I did big time in the beginning, and it was very heavy and stifling. And even trying to get the band back together. I tried to get Autumn Hill back together for years, just trying to make it work with, get the original team back together. And I think one of the major hangups, I don't want to speak for other people, but I know there was that, like, this wasn't from me. This was kind of from the outside. What I heard back was, I don't want to do it if it's not going to be bigger than it was. And I was always of the mindset of like, let's build on it however that looks. The landscape is ever changing. Let's just see what it sounds like and who we are, either with a label, without a label, writing new music, just kind of seeing how it feels. Now I can confidently say, absolutely not. It does not. Like, I have let that go. And I do feel like I'm starting from scratch.
1: Well, this ties into, I guess, two questions later. How does success look like? What does success look like for you as a solo artist? How would you define success?
0: Sure. I think we've talked about this a little bit in the past, and I've given it some thought because it's a hard answer. Like, it's a hard question to answer. Success for me now is, and we've talked about this as well, like authenticity. Like, I want, in order for a music career to be sustainable, I think it has to be totally genuine and authentic. I think for me personally, I have to be exactly who I am because I cannot fake it. Like, I can't even handle small talk. I have to just be me and go forth with that because otherwise it's not going to last. I think that was probably the problem with Autumn Hill, is it was a bit of a facade there. But I would say success for me would be writing music that matters, spending time with my dogs, spending time like in nature and gardening and having time for myself and just like really stopping to appreciate everything that you have and the lifestyle that you live.
1: Well, we live in a world, and you would agree with this, that
4: everybody base success on numbers, right? Mm. Like, how many streams did I get? How many albums did I sell and whatnot? So everything is kind of like a stat-based society where stats kind of drive are we successful or not. And it's nice. And I think you and I, we have talked off here a couple of times. And the one thing with Therese, she is super authentic. Like, I just, like, you... I'm not going to say too much, but you bare your heart. And I was just like, wow, like, this lady's like... Getting to know you is just like, wow, this is like Thank the real you. Deal. And there's not a lot of artists who are authentic here in Calgary. As you guys know, off the map listeners, you know I've interviewed over 300, 400 artists. And I can tell who's authentic and who's not. And this lady, she's the real deal. And you're also inspirational. And I love our chats and our talks.
0: Yeah, I love them too.
4: They're amazing. So you are, you know, somebody I think people should definitely, if you're looking for an authentic and real artist who's genuine, this lady is the real deal. And Friday night, we'll talk about that as well. But yeah, thank you so much for that as well, which is so cool. Let's talk about this a little bit. I guess it kind of ties into this as well with success. What challenges do you face as a solo artist?
0: Oh my goodness. As a solo artist, specifically a solo artist, or just what challenges do you face in music in general?
4: You can answer anyway. Either way.
0: My mind like went blank with overwhelmment. I think... Because I have that direct comparison of, like, doing music as a duo and then also doing music as a solo artist, I would say you do have to generate a lot of that momentum yourself. It makes a huge difference when you have a teammate or a team. But when you're doing it yourself, it's really up to you to stay connected to that, like, energy source so that you can take it farther and farther and farther. Because at the end of the day, no one's... telling you to write a song. There's no timeline. No one's making your schedule. You have no day manager. You have to do everything. And if you're not inspired, I don't even want to say motivated, because motivation dies out at a certain point. If you're not inspired, I mean, that's the ticket. You have to be inspired.
4: Oh, absolutely. Yeah, you got to be your own boss. Shout out to Cass Jade, who's going to be on Off the Map on October 23rd, performing in the band room for band. She sent me a text 2 in the morning and I wrote her short to King Eddie. She's great at marketing. And I'm like, Cass, I love you, but really? You're sending me a text at 2 in the morning about your show? I'm like, I love you, but my phone's going to be shutting off. Stop sending me 2 in the morning text. She knows that. Drives me nuts. But yeah, you got to be your own boss. And she's like that too. There's a lot of people like that in the industry. You have to be your own boss. And you have to, because at the end of the day, you're a brand pretty much. You know, you're a brand and you kind of have to. So as an independent artist, the biggest struggles is promoting yourself and the brand as well and getting out there and getting people to listen to you. So I totally agree with you on that as well. Who are some of the artists, bands, duos, or groups who've influenced you and why?
0: Oh, good question. Thanks for these great questions, Kiboy. I really appreciate it.
4: Well, thank you for the conversation. I appreciate it.
0: Anytime.
4: We say thank you all the time. We say thank you.
0: Thank you, Battles. definitely Sarah McLachlan. I've listened to her since, like, I played her whole Surfacing album on the piano about 50 million times. My parents were so great. They just let me stay up until, like, 2, 3 in the morning just playing piano and singing, and they never told me to, like, go to bed. So thank you to them for that. Also, in hindsight, it was a lot of, like, the female Canadian acts. Jen Arden, who ended up being like a humongous mentor for me, and we ended up actually releasing a song together, which was like a dream come true.
4: Oh, wow.
0: It's funny, I'd written her a long letter like years ago, and I don't think I ever got a response, but I reached out to her, and then I don't know, it was probably like a decade or so later, we ended up meeting, and she's incredible and hilarious and so supportive. And anyway, so that was just kind of a weird full circle moment. Love Jen Arden.
4: Jen, if you're listening, respond to that letter.
0: Wherever it may be.
4: No pressure.
0: It's probably very long and detailed. Anyway, and Shania Twain was another one, Chantal Kraviatsik, Alanis Morissette. They were all just like female powerhouses. Mm-hmm. Like Canadian powerhouses.
4: Oh, perfect. That's awesome. That's a great selection. And it reminds me of, I was watching a documentary a month ago. It was on CBC, the documentary on Lelo Fair.
0: Oh, I need to watch that. I don't have a TV.
4: It's really good. It's really good. I think you can find it on YouTube.
0: Okay.
4: Pretty much the creation of Lilla Fair How is like Sarah McLachlan's idea, and all these amazing artists like Jewel, Inyari, they all came together. I'm missing a whole bunch of important artists as well, but they all came together and they did like different iterations and how successful it was and how it was helpful for the female empowerment, especially for the female artists. And it was so cool. So it's, you mentioned
0: Sarah
4: McLachlan. I need
0: to watch that.
4: It's really good. It was really good. It's like a 2-hour documentary on CBC, and it's just like, wow. I was like, this is phenomenal. And it's, it reminds you, I'm a 90s kid / youth. I think we're like the same age. So I was just like, oh, this is like a throwback to, you know, it's so neat to see the history as well. But yeah, those great people to be influenced by for sure. Here's the last question for you, miss.
0: Okay.
4: What is your plans musically for the rest of 2026?
0: Great question. I would really like to record Same Town, the song that I had played at the beginning of the show. I'd love to record that one and release it. There's a couple others that I wrote recently that I would love to get up on Spotify and Apple Music and all the streaming services. And I'd like to just continue writing and playing. Just keep it really simple. Make music that matters to me and that I resonate with. And hopefully other people connect with it as well. And just get out there and play some live shows as well.
4: Absolutely. For sure. For sure. Let's get into a quick commercial. I want to play one more track, and then Terea is going to end the show with Mixtape, which is an awesome track. If you haven't heard Mixtape from Autumn Hill, she's going to do like her own version, of course. This version's fire. I'm telling you. So I just want to give her some time to set up. So let me play a quick one more song, probably from Jungle, one of my favorite songs. I'll dedicate that song to you. And then Terea's going to end off the show. So let's check out the quick commercial very quickly before I walk over to the turntables. Check out this quick 30-second ad.
5: Are? 日本語ではないか? Who is this? What is this? I feel like I'm in Tokyo. すげえ! 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

0: I love that track. Can't Stop the Stars. That is Jungle. It's going out to you, my friend. Loving it. We got a couple minutes left in the show. I'm going to let Treya end the show off on a high note. It's been a great show. So thank you so much for being here, my friend. Very quickly, as we mentioned before, you have an awesome show happening this Friday. Please promote it because I want people to check it out.
1: Yes, for sure. I will be playing at the King Eddie on Friday, July 24th. The show starts at 7:30. And Katie Wint is going to be opening for me. She's on, I believe it's 7:30 to 8:15. And then I'm on at 8:45 to 9:30. So I'd love it if you came down and joined us.
0: Definitely check it out. Katie Wint has been on Off the Map numerous times. I love Katie. She's phenomenal. She's a great performer. And you as well. You two together is going to be awesome. I'll be there. I'll be there this Friday for sure, supporting you, of course. So, yes, make sure you, if you're looking for great music on a Friday night, you can't go wrong with a Treya Hill. Sorry, Treya. Treya Green. You feel like Treya. Treya Green and a Katie Wint. Well, I know you're from Autumn Hill. There you go. I'm tying the two together. Amalgamation. Anyways, coming up next, we have Simulation Story of Gabby from 3 to 4, and then from 4 to 6, the main ingredient, DJ Cosm. Coming up August 23rd, Cass Jade will be in the house. Cass will be performing live with her band in the band room, which I'm really excited for. And then November the 8th, Miss Alex Hughes is back in the house. She'll be performing in the band room as well, her band as well. So shout out to Alex and Cass. They're both tearing it up right now, doing incredible stuff. Alex played the Stampede stage. She played the Stampeders game as well. Cass has a show at the King Eddie. Both of these ladies are just phenomenal, so I can't wait to have them back. And I have a couple of other artists rolling through on Off the Map as well. So, yeah, it's going to be a busy couple of weeks. But I think next week I'm just going to do a music show. I just want to get into some R&B music and some hip-hop. I just want to keep it simple, hop on the turntables, and just do a mix probably for an hour. So I just want to – I have a lot of new stuff I want to showcase. So, anyways, take care. Have a wonderful week. Clear eyes, full hearts, can't lose. Be kind to each other. Show empathy, kindness, decency, love. There's so much craziness in the world. Just be decent human beings. I've been saying that for years. Just be kind and decent to each other. And the two of the coolest words in the English language, sorry and thank you. You'd be surprised. And they're also the sexiest words as well. So anyways, take care. Treya Green, it's all yours, my friend.

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3: Oh, jeez. 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
3: 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Wow, did you forget your English already? 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

Welcome to Simulation Soiree here on CJSW 90.9 FM, broadcasting out of the University of Calgary on Treaty 7 territory. I'm your host, Gabby, and the track you just heard was Wolf Alice with Gospel Oak off of their 2025 release, The Clearing. Then you had one of my new favorite bands that I just discovered, Mary in the Junkyard, with the track Blood off of their album Role Model Hermit. Discover them like a few days ago. I think they're pretty awesome. I listened to this entire album and I think it's great. They rock. They rip. It's great. Then you had Janice Berdin out of the Philippines with What If I Miss You for the Rest of My Life off of her album Love Songs ng Mga Tanga, which means love songs for stupid, or well, love songs for the stupid, something along those lines, like a rough translation of me speaking Tagalog. And then top of the set, you had Wet Leg with the track High From Me off of Moisturizer Deluxe. It is Sunday, July 19th, here at Mac Hall. It is a sunny, sunny day in Calgary. Very humid. And maybe it's just me, but I feel like the past like few days, Calgary has gotten so, so humid. So I've been like dreading it. I feel really sticky all the time. It's horrible. But yeah. Anyways, I have a lot to chat about today. I watched The Odyssey on Friday. I won the Odyssey IMAX War last year, like around this time last year, because the tickets released for it. My partner and I, we went. It was pretty awesome. I had like such an awesome time. It's such a great movie. I don't think it's Christopher Nolan's best movie, but I wrote on my Letterboxd review that all roads lead to Anne Hathaway. And I think there's like this new genre of film now where it's just trying to get Matt Damon home. I don't know why, but for some reason, I feel like every film I see him in, he's always lost. You know, Saving Private Ryan, Interstellar, Odyssey. I'm trying to think of other ones, but like I can't get any off the top of my head right now. Those are like the three I have. But there's genre is just him going home.

Curator.

You're listening to Capstone by Smedley featuring Lucy Dacus off of his album Murphy Horse. Then you had Julia Jacklin with Get Away From Me, I Think I'll Love You Soon, which is a single. Then you had Swap Meet with the track Sand off of Map Zero. Discovered Swap Meet on Reverie Online not too long ago. One of my pals did an interview. And yeah, awesome track. Then you had Knitting with I Want to Remember Everything off of their album Souvenir. Knitting, one of my favorite bands from Montreal. They're just awesome. Then you had Sun Glaciers with Eye to Eye off of Spiritual Content. On top of the set, you had Geese with Undoer off of 3D Country. It's 3:37 p.m. I've had the World Cup match just queued. I've had it on one of the tabs here in the booth, and it's still 0-0. I've been cheering for Spain. I feel like everyone's cheering for Spain. I'm Filipino, so like the fact I'm cheering for Spain says a lot right now, because like the Philippines was colonized by Spain many, many moons ago. But I just don't want Argentina to win. I have like my gripes against Argentina. I have a few Argentinian friends and I've talked to them about this and they agree with me. So it's not just me. And so I hope Spain wins. 0-0 right now at 107. They're in extra time now. And I'm just praying that someone scores. Maybe it's going to be Lamine Yamal, hopefully. That guy's awesome. I think he's great. Also, like, he's 18. I was 18. I was, like, sitting at home, probably taking a nap, scrolling on my phone. This guy's, like, a millionaire now, or multimillionaire, because he's, like, literally one of the best players in FC Bucks. So, anyways, I'm going to play some more music. It is 3:38 p.m. I'm going to play a few more tracks and then close it off for the afternoon. I'll be here next week, but the weekend after, I'm going to be in Montreal for Oshiega. So I'm going to have one of my awesome pals, Naheen, filling in for me. And yeah, I'm very excited for that. Next track I'm going to play is Mitski. This is Fireproof off of Puberty.

track you're listening to in the background is Run, Run Pure Beauty by Francis of Delirium. Then you had Mannequin Pussy with Where's My Dinny. Then Paragraph with their self-titled release off of the... Well, no, I'm lying. This is Trophy Wife with Paragraph, their title track off their upcoming album, Paragraph. Then you had Feeble Little Horse with Dior. Top of the set, you had Mitski with Fireproof off of the album Puberty. And that's the show for this afternoon here on Simulation Soiree. I'll be here next week. And then the week after, I have my friend Naheen filling in for me because I'm going to be in Montreal. It is 3:56 p.m. Keep your dial locked in because from 4 to 6 p.m. you have DJ Cosm with The Main Ingredient. And then from 6 to 7, you have Val with Breaking Techniques. To close out the show, here's Vince Staples with Only in America off the album Crybaby. I'll catch y'all next weekend. See ya.

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I remember being 9 on 10th Street in pain when I lost my mental. Growing up was hard, thank God I found instrumentals. But I miss when things were still simple.

paper. 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
1: 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I tend to buy my food wrapped in plastic and unit priced. I didn't even know anything like this existed.
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All right. What's going on, Calgary? Peace and respect. 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And it's that fleeting, super hot summer Calgary going on here. And it's not too smoky, so it's patio season. 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But kicked off the show, Mathematic, Parental and Lex with 1+1 from their collab album, Math Universal, Toronto meets Paris right there. And today's show is going to be a little something different. It's a throwback show, but it's a Canadian throwback show. And usually when I do a Canadian throwback show, it consists of a lot of 90s music. Like, it consists of, you know, all the classic kind of, you know, iconic Canadian underground songs. And I wanted to switch it up a little bit. I just wanted to rewind, but not rewind too far. Basically, I was going through my iTunes selection and checking out a lot of dope joints that I bought for the show over the last, you know, 10 or 15 years maybe, that only got played like once, maybe twice, and then, you know, just much like everything, just kind of moved on, maybe got a little lost in the dustbin of time. So, you know, just wanted to bring back some dope joints. And it's not going to be completely throwback, because I got, you know, some almost brand new joints, but it's not, you know, the focus of today's show is not brand new music. It's Canadian, it's throwback, but it's just a slight throwback, you know, stuff from, you know, 2025 all the way back to, like, you know, 2008 or 9, like the last 10, 20 years, we'll say. And there's maybe one or two brand new joints from 2026. Definitely some dope local joints. But, you know, I wanted to play a dope Canadian show. Wanted to make it a little bit different from the usual throwback shows. And wanted to, you know, shine light on a few artists that you don't hear time and time again. So those are kind of the parameters. It's not entirely hip-hop. Not very much boom-bop. You know, there's like some wavy vibes, some soul vibes, some little bit of R&B and jazz, but just a good mix. So anyways, at the beginning of the show here, we heard Mathematic. We're going to hear him again alongside his gill-breathing crewmate, S. This is S with We're Only Getting Older featuring Mathematic. And this one goes back, you know, I don't know, like 2018, 2019. So like getting up there, getting close to a decade. Like it's crazy how quickly some of this music comes and goes, you know? So just gonna focus on some dope joints that, you know, I figured were worth giving some more rotation, if that makes sense. Either way, it's gonna be a vibe. It's gonna be a dope mix. So, you know, hope you're out there enjoying this lovely day and enjoying some good music. Keep it locked.

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Nah, if you're tuning in, it's about DJ Kazem and the main ingredient. I'm Frankenstein, and you're locked on CJSW 90.9 FM Calgary. 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

music is a natural creation. For people like us, analog is the only sound. We don't know nothing else. Mark Professor says, stay in the light.

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You got it locked on CJSW 90.9 FM. 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If you ever miss an episode when it's in real time, you can always catch the rerun. But this week, we're basically just vibing to some dope Canadian music. Not really focused on like brand new music, just some good stuff that's been kicking around my collection for a while. And wanted to celebrate, you know, a lot of the dope talent north of the border. And we just had Nomadic Massive with Miwa, Whitey Dawn featuring Navi the North with Cyan Tame. We had Odario featuring Yolanda Sargent and Mad Professor with The Situation. Eloquent featuring Seb Zillner with Blessing in Disguise. S featuring Mathematic with We Are Only Getting Older. And back there at the very top of the hour, we kicked off the show with Mathematic, Parental, and Lex with 1+1. And right about now, just going to get right back into the music. Again, just celebrating some dope stuff. So, I mean, right there we had Toronto, we had Mississauga, we had Winnipeg, we had Calgary, we had Montreal, and right about now, we're going to take it to Winnipeg. The joint you hear behind me right now, Weed Man's Son by Dill the Giant. Celebrating all kinds of dope Canadian music, and hope you're enjoying it as much as I am. Talk soon.

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1: Yeah, yeah. Yeah, yeah. Yeah, yeah. Yeah, yeah. Yeah, yeah.
2: What's good, Calgary? This is DJ Kazim. You got it locked on the main ingredient, all the tasty hip-hop flavors right here on CJSW 90.9 FM. Today's show, of course, brought to you by Cold Garden Beverage Company. And it is summer season. Yesterday was like 30 degrees, you know? Went to a wading pool with my daughter, and it was just totally summer vibes, and hopefully you're enjoying the vibes today. You know, the theme is that I'm playing Canadian stuff, stuff that I maybe played once or twice over the last 10 or 15 years, and then just kind of, you know, time moved on and some of these great songs weren't remembered as much. And of course there are some new songs. It's not a strictly throwback show, but definitely it's an all Canadian show, coast to coast, celebrating amazing music from Halifax all the way to like Vancouver Island. And hopefully you're enjoying the vibes as much as I'm enjoying putting them down. We just had Joe Prue from Winnipeg with The Business. Before that was K-Pock with 4 a.m. Vancouver's own. Before that we had TNF Inc. Those are Toronto legends, Thrust and Frankenstein, featuring London with the Smooth remix of Smooth Therapy. That's a newer joint. That's like 2026, I think. Before that, Eternia and Rel McCoy with Most People. We had Inky and Emotions holding it down from Vancouver with California. We had Baj Epoque Ensemble with Air, Light, and Harmony. And we kicked off the set back there, Dill the Giant, all the way from Winnipeg, Manitoba, with Weed Man's Son. And already halfway through the show. Time flies when you're having a good time. Hopefully everyone's, you know, maybe watching World Cup, maybe just, you know, cracking a cold one, a cold garden, or just, you know, chilling with their family. Hopefully everyone's enjoying this beautiful Sunday. Okay, so I haven't played that much local stuff yet. I played, Odario featuring Yolanda Sargent a little earlier. But I do got some local joints, so I think maybe I'll just, like, throw them together and do a local set. I don't know how long it's going to be, but we got some local stuff. I got a new one queued up here from Talib Sun, featuring K-Riz and T-Fanny. One of the brand new joints. I think he dropped his album in, like, May, so it's new, you know, in terms of today's show. So we'll get into that. You know, I got some Bijan, some Sincere, all kinds of dope stuff coming up, so don't touch that dial.
1: Yeah, yeah. Yeah, yeah. Yeah, yeah. Uh-huh, uh-huh, uh-huh, uh-huh. Yeah.

Y'all already know who it is. It's the GOAT, Sincere. And you're listening to The Main Ingredient with DJ Cosm on CGSW 90.9 FM Calgary.

keeping it moving. Every joint you just heard since you last heard me talk was a local Calgarian joint. This is DJ Cosm. You got it locked on CJSW 90.9 FM Calgary. This is another edition of The Main Ingredient. 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And Lokita right there with Vision.

Before that, T. Fanny featuring Ice the One with Vibe Don't Lie. Sincere with Highs and Lows. K. The Chosen, Food for Thought. Bijan with For Sure. And Talib Sun featuring K. Riz and T. Fanny back at the top of the set there with Nothing Lasts Forever. Just rolling through some dope Canadian stuff this week. Coast to coast. You just heard a lot of Calgary stuff. And I'm going to take it to Edmonton right now with Aladdin Karufi. That's that little tick, tick, tick in the background. Let's get into it.

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That's right. With DJ Cosm on CJSW 90.9 FM. And it's your homie. That's right. The one and only Thrust. That's right. OG status on the apparatus. Don't touch that dial. Go time.

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2: 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DDT, TFS, LSP,

What up? 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

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You're in the mix with DJ Kazu, my guy. Tachichi, Sip Set, Low Pressure Records, you know what it is. Yes, sir. The world that's instilled, I built, so come and get your fill.

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Peace and respect. 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This is yet another edition of The Main Ingredient. 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We give you all kinds of tasty treats, all kinds of unique flavors of underground hip hop. 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It's patio season. You know, if you're of responsible drinking age, then it's definitely time to enjoy some local craft brew and check out colegarden.ca. And the theme this week that we've been vibing out to is just, it's all been Canadian, you know. Usually play quite a bit of Canadian, but just wanted to unwind and give you a whole episode. And hopefully it's been a good way to cap off your weekend and kick off your week. Hopefully you've been outdoors, you know. Hopefully you got a backyard pool. I don't know. Hopefully you're having a barbecue. Hopefully you're playing dominoes with some friends. Hopefully you're on a stoop. Hopefully you're at the park. All that fun stuff. But yeah, just interesting vibes of Canadian hip hop, like a little bit of a throwback show. And when I say that, I use the term very loosely, stuff that spans like, you know, 10, 15 years mostly. And just wanted to give you an atypical Canadian show because as soon as you hear throwback Canadian, you probably think I'm going to play a whole bunch of Rascals and Socrates and stuff. And hey, that's dope, but I just wanted to do something a little bit different. So what did we just check out? From Halifax, Lavender and Uncle Fester with Pluto. We had the Lytics before that with Hold On. Split Sphere, that is Mocha Only and Prevail with Bonafide Badlands. Of course, those guys both come from Swollen Members, but before Swollen Members, all the way back to like 91 when they were like 15 years old, kind of old school, they were, you know, kicking freestyles and rocking shows and spitting rhymes at parties, and you know, they've come together all these years later. They're in their 50s, and they're you know, bringing you that original crew back, you know. And then we had a dope indigenous artist, multi-talented artist by the name of Q Rock. That was Wounded Knee. Haven't played that one on the show in like 10 years at least. Wow, time flies. And then Factor Chandelier before that with 415 Part 2. We had DJ Brace with Shake My Head. And kicked off back there with Aladdin Karufi with Love Is the Answer. So, yeah, over the last 2 hours, we have checked out music from Halifax, Winnipeg, Vancouver, Toronto, all various areas within the GTA, Saskatoon, Edmonton, Calgary. What else? Montreal. Yeah, I don't know. Those are mostly it. Of course, you had a little bit of Paris in there, a little bit of Spain, you know, all over the world. But it was, it was all people contributing to Canadian artists. So hopefully you enjoyed that. We're going to end the show with some Bad, Bad, Not Good. You know, of course, super dope stuff. If you're looking for something to do around town, I mean, summer's, you know, it quickly comes and it quickly goes. The Calgary Folk Music Festival next weekend. I know a lot of the CJSW heads are going to be down there. I'll be down there, you know, various times across the weekend. But I'm particularly excited to see Adrian Young and Jazz Is Dead. He's got, you know, legendary flute player Ronnie Laws, you know, from Blue Note Records. And they're playing all kinds of sets and workshops over the weekend. So that's going to be a treat, you know, everybody who appreciates good jazz music. Of course, Killer Mike is playing on the Sunday night. Probably going to be there for that one. And then on the Friday night, you got Thundercat. I don't think I'll be able to make it for that one. But, you know, you got Mexican Institute of Sound. There's just so many good artists. Polo Show's holding it down. So Princess Island Park next weekend is definitely going to be the place to be. Folk Fest is going to be in full effect. Beyond that, I don't know, the Calgary Underground Film Festival's got a couple special off-the-cuff screenings coming up. You can check all that out at calgaryundergroundfilm.org. Mocha Only is playing in Calgary, actually. He is playing at Juliet's Castle, and this is the Han Solo Records 30th Anniversary Tour. This one's going to be good. Let me see if I can dig up some information on this one, because I'm definitely going to be there.
And I believe that one is taking place on, here we go. Han Solo Records, the 30th anniversary Cross Canada Tour. So Calgary, August 21st, Juliet's Castle. You get Mocha Only. He was one of the original artists to release music on Han Solo Records. It was a 12-inch, a split 12-inch with 6-2 called the Crystal Senate. That's like 1997 or something like that. But Mickey O'Brien is along for that tour, as well as Epic, the one and only Epic, coming all the way from Edmonton. And these guys are doing a tour from Vancouver all the way to St. John. So big, big respect to Thomas Quinlan and Han Solo Records for, you know, contributing to Canadian underground hip-hop for 30 years. But, yeah, I don't know what else is going on. Zen Garden, I'm going to Zen Garden. That's on, like, September 10th or 12th. Gonna go see Kenny Dope. I don't know, I'm just spitballing. There's stuff going on, so definitely you know, keep an eye out for dope events. But I'm getting out of here. Breaking Techniques is next, so we're gonna leave off with some Bad Bad Not Good. Hope you've enjoyed the vibes from north of the border as much as I have, and I'll be back same time, same place to chat with y'all next week. One love.

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It is too good to laser down. We must preserve this ingenuity of humanity forever for years to come. Let's bring it back to our alien base, Zork. Oh, Glorp, you've convinced me. All right, back to Zorkon.